From before dawn till way after dusk, she's with me. Whether I'm driving, in a taxi or in a bus, she's with me. Here, there, and everywhere, she's with me. 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I call her the numero uno in my lifestyle needs. 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

0: The time is 4 minutes gone past 5 o'clock. A beautiful good morning to you. Thank you very much for joining in this beautiful, beautiful day. The seventh day of the seventh month of the year 2026. And it feels so good to be here this beautiful morning. It's another Tuesday, the very first one in the month of July 2026. And I'm glad to have you joining this beautiful day. It's another day, of course, that the Lord has made. And we will definitely rejoice and be glad in it. And on this beautiful day, I say rise and shine and go for your goals. On behalf of staff and management of Metro 97.7, the FM, the very first FM radio station in the land, I welcome you to another day's broadcast. On this beautiful day, Tuesday, July 7, 2026, my name is Pretty Adegoke. I welcome you on board. As always, carefully packaged programs have been lined up for your listening pleasure. One after the other, we shall be serving them to you, bringing you fun, excitement and entertainment, information, education on your radio, as we always do. But apologies for the unfortunate situation of the earth that you might have experienced for major part of yesterday. Some reforms are going on, so please do bear with us and take us as we are. Just to quickly let you know what we have for you for this beautiful Tuesday, as we always do. Come up very shortly, our 10 minutes past will be Turning Point with Pastor Femi Emmanuel of Living Spring Chapel. 20 minutes to 6 will be time for worship, word and wonders with Pastor L.C. Obet of Lily's International Christian Outreach. Of course, at 6 o'clock will be time for Living by the Answer with Reverend Olushola Areogun of Live Oasis International Christian Churches. And when we're done with that, we take you straight to newspaper headlines, which is the first port of call on AM Lagos Live, a breakfast show with a difference. We always bring you lovely vibes, and today will not be an exception as we bring you another beautiful one today. Checking through the headlines of what the people are writing, of course, we look through these and much more. 7 o'clock, we hit Abuja for the network news. Returning from that age, we continue with the fun on AM Lagos Live, bringing you entertainment, information, traffic, beautiful tunes, sports. Yes, even with all of the plans that US had, they couldn't make it through early this morning. They were beaten, battered, shattered by Belgium. So we'll be talking about that and much more concerning the World Cup going on in the Americas. Of course, at the other side, we talk about making a point at 9 o'clock. What are we making a point on this morning? You get to know as we move on. 10 o'clock destination point on AM Lagos Live as bring you the news. After that, Abeguna will come through. Midday, we have the major news for you. And after that, the moms and will come through with their thoughts. 1 p.m. will be time for Francis Ifua to bring today's package of Building Hope, a program that is designed for those living with one form of disability or the other. Of course, if you're not as well, the show is also for you. 1:30 Sports Summit for the beautiful Tuesday. 2 p.m. we get straight into the newsreel studios to bring you 30-minute news magazine. Harper's 2, the cafe reopens for today, bringing you beautiful vibes from here, from there, from everywhere. We travel in the winds of music all around the world. Destination point 4 p.m. we go to Abuja there to bring you the network news. Returning from there at Harper's, drive time comes through, traffic report, beautiful vibes here and there. Of course, the major news are 6. The fun continues all the way. Was at 20 minutes past 7, it will be time for the program, 30 Minutes with Jesus, 30 Minutes with Jesus. Because returning from there, we'll continue with the fun all the way to 9 o'clock. And the news comes through at 9, after which we'll bring you more beautiful vibes. 10 o'clock, destination point, and we're on to Abuja for the network news. Returning from there, half past, or thereabouts, we observe our closing formalities, and thank you for being part of our world. So between now and then, it promises to be a great day. I will make it greater for you. All you need to do is leave your dialogue right here, and we'll move you, don't touch it. On behalf of Joseph Mino Shogomo, my name is Pretty Adegoke. Welcome you to another beautiful day. Coming up next, Pastor Femi Emmanuel on today's Turning Point. Good morning. I wish you the best of this beautiful day. 10 minutes past 5, and here comes Pastor Femi Emmanuel on today's Turning Point. Good morning.
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0: Hello, welcome to Turning Point with Femi Emmanuel on radio. We are sent by God with a heavenly mandate to bring message of salvation, of healings, of deliverances, of upliftment, of promotion, of prosperity, of power, of divine elevation, of connection, of favor, of grace, of support, and every good thing that anyone under the sun may desire. God has everything that anyone may wish to have. And he has sent us with his word. God's word is the transmitter of his power. He sent his word, he healed them and delivered them. He has sent us with your word. Receive this ministration on this radio station every day. It comes every day. He says, give us our daily bread. And then don't limit it to yourself. Extend it to your family members, your friends and your neighbors. Ask them to tune in to this radio station at this time every day. We are also on several other radio stations within the city and the state. Listen to them. They will bless you. We start with saying what the word of God says to our lives. We call it faith confession, a very powerful spiritual exercise that will turn your life right round. If you can be as loud as we are here, please be, but never close your mouth or your heart under a spiritual atmosphere like this. Take this confession with us. Say, my dear Heavenly Father, I stand before you, a covenant child, to receive covenant blessings. Today is good for me. My favor will come. Angels on assignment, go all out for me. Make my path straight. Organize my steps. Line up my profits. You've been blessing me before, O Lord. Today shall be special. A new door will open. A new help will come. I receive strength from the Lord. I receive divine energy to scale heights, to climb fences, to cross rivers without injury. I'm returning with profit. I'm returning with progress. I will sing new songs. I will tell new stories. The doors I have been knocking in different areas of life, I see them open now. I see your blessings pour down. I see it trunk over my children. Everything that has my name on it, I speak to you now. Line up for me. The good life God desires for me, I shall fulfill it. My testimony will ring out that God is good. People will appreciate God through my life. Many will be drawn to God through my life. I will live long and live well. Testimony all the way. I will tell new story. Despite the challenges of this hour, my head shall be raised up. Despite the darkness all around, I will shine as light. Returning every time, giving glory to God. I confess it. I believe it. I receive it. In Jesus' name. Say a powerful amen. Wow. You will not just be making confession, you will be seeing the manifestation of God's power, of God's glory in your life. We move from faith confession to word ministration. And I pray again today for all that listen to my voice now. You shall recover all that the enemy has stolen. You shall recover all that you have lost, both in terms of time, opportunities, help, space, money, material things, your status, your position, marital harmony, your relationship, connection, family, favor, spiritual gift, strength, good sleep, pregnancy, and all. You shall not only recover them, you will surpass where you used to be and what you used to have. That is for you, and heaven approves it. What God has brought into my spirit for ministration this week is war. Battle against limitation, removal of limitation.
1: So many people are suffering from limitations in life. There is a force called the force of limitation. There is a devil called the spirit of limitation. There is an arrow called the arrow of limitation. It will not hit you. And if it has hit any of my listeners, God is taking you and taking it out of your life. Then what is limitation? Limitation means restriction. Limitation means to say stop, don't go further. Limitations means an embargo, spiritual embargo and physical embargo. Limitation is imprisonment. It means to be caged. Limitation means curtailment, reduction, working much and getting so little. My listeners, take a look into your life. Have a retrospective look. Take the stock of your life, because God sent this message to everyone listening to me now. Is this where you should be? Is this how you should be? Judging by how hard you work,

to me now, be canceled by fire. I command it to break away by fire in the name of Jesus. You are no more limited. Whatever stopped you is hereby stopped. Whatever removed your motion is hereby removed and rebuilt. Regain your motion, regain your strength in Jesus' name. War against limitation. War against limitation. My message today is that God is not the one behind your limitation. God will not and does not limit people. The Bible says God created us in his own image and after his own likeness. God is limitless. He gave us his grace to operate like him. It is not God's will for anyone to be held redundant on one spot. Our God is a dynamic God. Our God is a walking, moving, fighting, conquering, unlimited God. And that is the attribute we have of him. Now, see the will of God for you. In case somebody is saying, well, Pastor, if you are saying this, what I'm experiencing is different. Why is my case like this? What exactly does God want for me? Look at it in Isaiah 54, verses 3 and 4. Write it down. If you don't have your Bible there, read it later. This is God's will for you and for me. Anything that is different from this is not from God. He says in Isaiah 54, verse 3, for you will break forth on your right hand and on your left, and your seed shall inherit the Gentiles and make the desolate cities to be inhabited. Fear not, for thou shalt not be ashamed, neither be thou confounded, for thou shalt not be put to shame. For thou shalt forget the shame of thy youth, and shalt not remember the reproach of thy widowhood anymore. That is God's will for you. Somebody say, that is God's will for me. Yes, that is God's will for you. It is not God's will for anybody to be limited. This is God's word for you. This is what God says about you. Come on, say with me where you are. That's me. Say, that's my family. Say, that's my children. That's my business. That's my platform. That's my career. That's my project. That's my program. That's my ministry. Yes, as you confess, you possess. Breaking forth to the right, breaking forth to the left, breaking forward and breaking backward, all round breaking forth. No limitation, no restriction. That is God's intention for you. God is not behind what is not working. God is not behind what is not working. God is not the one responsible for breakdown in anyone's life, breakdown in marriage. God is not behind the marriage that is not working. God is not the one behind the business that is not growing. God is not behind what is not adding up. God is not behind a career that is not thriving. God is not behind failures. God is not behind rejection. God is not behind poor health, sickness every time. God is not behind losing money. God is not behind no help, no support, no assistance. God is not the one behind frustration and depression. God is not the one behind cries and tears. No, not God. I prophesy, anyone experiencing all those things I just listed now, today marks the end of such afflictions in your life. Mop up your tears. God wants to replace them with laughter. God is not behind what is not working. Our God is a good God. James 1:7 says, all good things and all perfect things, they are from above. They are from God, the Father of light, who giveth to us without upbraiding us. Every good thing and perfect things come from God. That's our God. That's your God. That's your God. And I prophesy today, Luke chapter 3 verse 9 and Matthew chapter 3 verse 10, he says, now, axe is laid on the root of the tree. Every tree, therefore, which the Father did not plant, shall be uprooted. All the forces of limitations, restriction, holding somebody down, and keeping you behind, they are not from God. And so, I command them to be uprooted. Put your right hand on your forehead. Whatever is pulling you back and holding you down is removed from your life today. Yes,
all forces

0: inherited, contrived, arrows sent against you, connivances against you in a place of work, in the market, in the family, among your colleagues in the industry, wherever the battle may be coming from, to hold you down, not to marry, not to conceive, not to travel, not to make progress, not to serve God, not to see result, not to see profit. All such things are not from God. And in the name of God Almighty, I come against them today. You are delivered. Your children are delivered. Your family is delivered. Your financial life is delivered. The ministry is delivered. You will soar like the eagle. You will roar like the lion. You will move swift. You will move fast. No more limitation. That is what I'm hearing in my spirit. God said to me, minister to them. No more limitation. Pray for them. I want to break away the chain of limitation. I want to remove their prison garment. I want to set them free. The grave limited Lazarus. Jesus called him out and he said, loose him and let him go. Open your two hands, everybody. I command you to be loosed from whatever has inhibited, incarcerated, and affected your buoyancy, your fulfillment. I command you to be loosed and let go in Jesus' name. Oh, tomorrow, I'm going to build on this. God said to me, declare war on limitations. Don't miss this ministration every day, because whatever represents limitation and restriction and obstruction and delay and denial, whatever brings frustration and depression, whatever makes you feel sorry for yourself, whatever makes you feel left behind, will be removed from your life, your ministry, your marriage, your family, your children, and everything connected to you in Jesus' name. I prophesy with this anointed tongue, you are no longer limited. You begin to see rapid result. You begin to see accelerated lifting. No more go slow, no more restriction. Somebody say, amen, I receive it. But let's listen to testimony now.
1: My name is Gloria Enobo. I'm here to thank God for his mercy upon my life and my family. Early this year, Daddy declared that we should change things, seven things around
2: us.
1: Yes. And I changed around my office in my house.
2: Yes.
1: And I trusted God for a breakthrough. I was led to give God my first fruit, my first salary this year. And when I did in January, things became very, very tough. I was thinking of how to go to work and how to pay my bills. I'm here to collect my second salary for the year, and God has been doing amazing, wonderful things in my life. Major bills have been paid that even is more than my salary. I've come to say, Father, thank you. Let your name be praised forever.
2: Hallelujah. You can't obey God and be ridiculed. Once you obey God, doors open.
3: Bayoido is my name. I want to testify of the goodness of God.
2: Goodness of God.
3: Last week, somebody gave a testimony about credit alert.
2: Credit alert.
3: And when the service was about to be over, our daddy prayed concerning credit alert.
2: Credit alert.
3: And I smiled where I was and said, this credit alert, the one where they sweet, not the one where you know expect, either from person or from somewhere.
2: Yes.
3: And I said, if God could do it, I'll testify this week.
2: Yes.
3: Before I left this place that day, somebody sent for me. And while I was discussing with the person just said, give me your account number.
2: Give me your account number.
3: I don't owe you. I mean, you don't owe me anything. I said, give me your account number.
2: Give me.
3: I immediately transferred some money. And I smiled. I said, God is faithful.
2: God is faithful.
3: And between then and now, three more credit alerts are coming. And the interesting thing is that this other one was always bigger than the previous one.
2: Yes.
3: Praise the Lord.
2: Everybody lift up your hands. Anointing for alert upon alert is so strong on this commission. I prophesy God will put you in the mind and in the thought of those who will bless you with heavy money. Credit alert upon credit alert. Your goods will sell out. Your product and services will sell out. They will be making demand for it all over the world. Those owing you will pay. You won't run short of money anymore. In Jesus' name.
0: Wow. You will not just be listening to other people's testimonies. You'll be seeing the manifestations of God's wonders, of God's abilities, of God's grace in your life. You too will have plenty of testimonies to share in Jesus' name. Is today your bad day? I pray for celebrant every day. One day shall be your turn, because everyone too was born on a particular day of the month in a year. If today is your own day, put your two hands on your chest and let me pray your bad day prayer for you. Your bad day is blessed. Your new age is blessed. You will mark this day annually with joy, with fulfillment, at a better level in Jesus' name. You will live long and live well. Say amen, amen, and amen. Then God said to me, there are many of my children out there. I will lean their heart with this commission so that they will be covenant partners, co-sponsoring this kingdom work. This is God's kingdom work. It does not belong to a particular church or denomination. It's not for an individual. It's not a Femi Emmanuel thing. I'm only privileged to be used by God as a voice to bring the voice of God to you. It's for God's kingdom. And the smartest, the shortest, the quickest, the most guaranteed way to receive God's divine intervention on what you are trusting Him for or for God's miracle is to be a part of God's kingdom work on earth. Somebody said, which one is God's kingdom work on earth? Salvation of souls, establishment of saints, preparing the bride of Christ, releasing light to ward off darkness in people's destinies. That is what Turning Point Radio Outreach is all about. Determine how much are you going to be sending, maybe weekly, fortnightly, or monthly. But whatever you have determined to send, be consistent with it. Don't just make it once and for all. No, make it time and again, according to your decision, weekly, fortnightly, monthly. And don't give below your standard. You know the level God has placed you and the much He will still do for you. Don't say, they're asking for money. Send 1,000. Send 2,000. No, no, no. Give at your level. By the grace of God, you will soon be able to give in hundreds of thousands, even in millions, without struggle, without stress. God will lift you to that level. Then pay your tithe. 10% of your income, your salary, or the gift and the allowances. 10% of your income is God's portion in your earning. He said, give to Caesar what is Caesar, and to God what belongs to God. 10% of our income is God's portion. Give it so devourer will not come near you. Pay tithe on your corporate income. We call it corporate tithing. Somebody say, which one is corporate tithing? The net profit, the 10% of your net profit in your business, your shop, your office, your practice, your network, your platform, your investment, 10% of the net profit is God's portion. Don't find it difficult to pay tithe for self and for your business so that God's protective cover can come upon that business. No devourer will take it down. Many businesses die in their embryo. They die. They even take the owner down in hypertension, in blood pressure, heartbreak. Many die prematurely. That will not be your portion. Give God His own portion, and His divine power will be on what you do. You'll be able to take it from generation to generation. A business outfit, a network, a platform, a ministry is supposed to be handed over to children, children, children. That is why let it have a divine cover by giving tithe of it to God Almighty for His work to grow. Every money you give is for God's kingdom. We don't go down by giving to God. Rather, we go up. Now, this is the phone number. Send a WhatsApp message or an SMS. Don't chat. Don't flash. And say, give me Turning Point Radio account number. I want to be part of this kingdom work. 08055100510. 08055100510. 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And some many of the listeners are saying, give us at least one or two account numbers on air so that as we are listening to you and our heart is moved to give, we can do whatever we want to do immediately now. And I have said, each time you are embarking on a journey, you have a challenge, there is a need, you are believing God for something, a pregnant woman, for safe delivery, going for surgery, you are nursing a sickness. Anytime you have something critical, writing an exam, attending an interview, going for your visa, negotiating a contract, anything that is important to you, don't just pray. Don't just fast. Put what we call a battle seed, a sacrificial seed. God cannot see your sacrifice and heaven not turn on your behalf. So take your phone. Can you send God 5,005 naira? 5, 5, double grace. If you can't do 5, can you do 2,000? Do something. As God gives you the grace, you will see. Don't just pray and leave it to prayer. Don't become give me, bless me club. No. Any money you give goes to the kingdom. That's why God will also smile at you. These are the two numbers. GTB 057-039-3620. 057-039-3620. Turning Point will pop up for you. And Zenith Bank is the second bank. 101-709-1117. Three ones. 101-709-1117. Whatever God lays in your heart to send, do so. But please learn this. Don't just pray and leave it to prayer. That was what we were doing before our fathers. And it looks like prayer has no power. It looks like going to church has no power. People still leave church and go to occult and go to shrine and go to oracle. It was like answer comes quickly from those areas. No, it was because we were always saying, give me, give me. Be like Cornelius. He said, your prayers and your sacrifice has come before God. Make that sacrifice now. Send that money now. And the Lord will bless you. Right? I invite my dear esteemed listeners to our Thursday Prayer Mountain services in July. All Thursdays in July, venue is our center in Goshen Land, Living Spring Chapel International, Allen Avenue bus stop or the interchange. Right on the main road there, you cannot miss it. Two services hold every Thursday. 7 to 9 a.m. is the first service, 2 hours only, early in the morning. Second service is 9:30 to 11:30 a.m., another 2 hours. It will bless you. Attend the one that is most convenient for you. Many people even attend the two services, and they are richly blessed. We shall give you the specially consecrated and blessed anointing oil for July, free. It is called anointing oil for unusual help. Yes, supernatural help. Strange help from God will locate you. Then you'll be given anointed mantle with relevant Bible verses to engage in the prayer, also free. If you are coming in your vehicle, please do. We have secured car park with Lagos International Airport next to our compound there. Yes, and you'll be parking free. If you are coming in commercial vehicle, come with joy. You shall soon be coming in your dream car. If you are coming from a rented house, come cheerfully. You will soon be coming in your own dream house. I say that every time, and it's happening to our people. Prayer Mountain service every Thursday is so powerful, prophetic, and impartational. It is not like the Sunday conventional services. Oh, no. So you bring things to represent things, to collect things. Hebrews 11 verse 1. So bring items, bring documents, bring photographs, anything that connects to what you want God to do for you. Bring your international passport, baby and wedding things to represent where you want God's hand to touch. Miracles will happen. Counseling and prayers available with pastors after the second service. The two telephone numbers to call, send SMS or chat to for more information and direction. Please, no flashing, but call, SMS or chat to any of these two numbers. 0806-478-8392. 0806-478-8392. Or 0803-909-2578. 0803-909-2578. Start calling now or send SMS or chat. They will reply you. They will talk to you and give you direction. I'll be waiting for you every Thursday this month to give you a dignified welcome. Come. I love you. What is left for me now is the prophetic impartational prayer for the day. Receive it. You won't fall. You won't fail. Others may be saying things are hard, things are difficult. For you, it shall not be so. For you, it shall be the other way around. You will operate in plenty. You will go out and come in peace. You will sleep and wake up in peace. I prophesy anointing for multiplication. The Lord will multiply his goodness in your life. You will live long. You will live well. You will fulfill purpose. Get ready. Good news is coming. In the next few hours, good news is coming. You are blessed forever. In Jesus' name. Wow. You will not just be hearing these things. They will become the manifestations of your life. Femi Emmanuel is my name. I love you. Have a wonderful day and have a great week.
4: 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Whether I'm driving, in a taxi or in a bus, she's with me. Here, there, and everywhere, she's with me. She clarifies my days and suits my nights with friendly voices and great music. I call her the numero uno in my lifestyle needs. 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

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Obed. 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Obed is standing by for today's Worship, Word and Wonders. 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

We welcome you in the name of our Lord Jesus Christ to another presentation of Worship, Word and Wonders, brought to you by Lily's International Christian Outreach. We pray in the name of Jesus that this program will be a blessing to you, and that the Word of God will grant you the joy you need for this day, the breakthrough and the miracles. I pray that you operate in the realm of the miraculous. May the gift and spirit of miracles become your reality in this season. In Jesus' name, amen.

0: So, brethren, we've been talking about July of Jubilation. Oh, may God in His mercy bless us with laughter, reasons to laugh from your soul. Oh, laughter. And when the laughter ceases, let it just cause us to smile. Hey, I welcome you to the month of July, and I pray that laughter and smiles and joy and gladness be our portion this month in the name of Jesus. May this blessing overtake us. For if we look around us and check our circumstances, it may be difficult to stay in that frequency. But by the grace of God our Savior, the one who has proclaimed this month, the month of Jubilee for us, a month of jubilation for us, may laughter, smiles, joy, and gladness be our reality. May these blessings overtake us in the powerful name of Jesus. May the joy of jubilation be our reality in the name of Jesus. May the oil of gladness be our portion, be poured into our lives in the name of Jesus. Oh, Father, we came to set the captives free. Turn again our captivity, O Lord. Lord, you know the details of what has held each one in captivity. May that captivity be turned around. Set us free, O Lord. Send the angels of deliverance to set us free from every bondage, from everything that's enslaved us, we pray today in the name of Jesus. O Lord, open the gates of brass and cut the bars of iron set up against our lives asunder in the powerful name of Jesus. Oh, that men would praise the Lord for His goodness and for His wonderful works. So the children of men, for He has broken the gates of brass and He has cut the bars of iron asunder. Father, come and do that and set us free from every imprisonment, every bondage in the powerful name of Jesus. Go before us this month, O Lord, and make the crooked places straight, we pray. Break in pieces the gates of brass, O Lord God our Father, and cut the bars of iron asunder in the name of Jesus. Give us, O Lord, the treasures of darkness and the hidden riches of secret places, we pray. So that we will be undeniably, evidently, the children of God who's called us His own. Oh, Father, in your mercy, give us the grace to look up to you who alone can do this. Oh, in your mercy, let us experience a July of jubilation to the glory of your holy name. Oh, for only you can do it. Oh, let the world know that it is you who sit upon the circle of the earth, and the inhabitants thereof are as grasshoppers, that stretcheth out the heavens as a curtain, and spreadeth them out as a tent to dwell in. Oh, you give power to the faint, and to them that have no might, you increase strength. You have said to us, the youth may be fainting around us, and weary, and the young men may fall, but you make exceptions for us. They that wait upon the Lord shall renew their strength. They shall mount up with wings as eagles. They shall run and not be weary, and they shall walk and not faint. May that be our portion in the name of Jesus. O Lord God Almighty, save us, O Lord. Save us from our oppressors. Save us from every situation that's troubling our minds, we pray, in the name of Jesus. Lord, we ask that you decode jubilation to us in the name of Jesus, that you cause us to experience the blessings, the manifestations of the victories you have wrought for us. Even when we don't see you, you're working. Even when we don't know what is happening, you are working, and you are working to win. Give us a winning month, O Lord. Let this July be a month of wins for us. So that when we win, the shout of victory will be our portion. We watch during the World Cup how the winning teams jubilate, how they celebrate, how they dance, how the Father overtake us with winnings and celebrations in the month of July. In Jesus' name we pray. Oh Lord, we are precious in your sight. And you have said to us, we are honorable because you've loved us in your love, for your love's sake. Lord, give men for us and people for our life. Bring our seed from the east and gather from the west. Say to the north that's holding down our blessings, give up. And to the south, keep not back. Oh, bring my sons from afar and my daughters from the ends of the earth. Even everyone that is called by my name, for I have created him for my glory. I have formed him. Father, come into our situation, Lord. Come and do what only you can do. Let no weapon formed against us prosper. Let every tongue that rise against us in judgment be condemned. For this is our heritage in you. Father, manifest the blessings of Jubilee in our lives and cause us to celebrate unapologetically. For when the Lord turned again the captivity of Zion, we were like them that dream. Then was our mouth filled with laughter and our tongue with singing. Then said they among the heathen, the Lord had done great things for them. And we agree with the heathen for a change. Yes, we agree with them. The Lord had done great things for us, whereof we are glad. The Lord had done great things for us, whereof we are glad. May the blessings, the manifestations of Jubilee be our reality. May everyone who is in bondage be set free, for he came to set the captives free. May everyone whose lost possessions get into a season of repossession of lost blessings, of lost glories, of lost land, of lost favor, of lost resources. Let there be a repossession of lost positions in the powerful name of Jesus. Yes, we shall return unto our possession. Let this be done by the power of the Most High in the name of Jesus. I pray today that the blessings of Jubilee overtake me. The blessings of Jubilee overtake you. Prepare for it. Prepare for it. In your attitude that determines your altitude, let Jubilee be your key word. Dress up in a jubilant manner. Move in a jubilant manner. My eyes have seen the glory of the coming of the Lord. He's trampling up the vintage where the grapes of wrath are stored. Oh, be swift, my soul, to answer him. Be jubilant, my feet, for God is marching on. And we celebrate and sing glory, glory, hallelujah. No matter what is happening around, we know what's happening in us. We know what's happening from above. We know that our help cometh from above. We know that a season of jubilee and jubilation is here in this July. May it be our reality, I pray, in the powerful name of Jesus. Let nothing be able to stop it. Oh, be swift, my soul, to respond to what the Lord is saying to his church in this season. It is a season of jubilee and jubilation. Let all that jubilee and jubilation provides be evident in our lives. Let's not have to talk about it. May it be seen all over us, the way we appear, in our countenance, in the thoughts of our minds. Yes, in the way we move, in the way we relate to others. May it be a season of celebration. May it be a jubilant July, manifesting the virtues of Jubilee. Yes. Be set free from everything oppressing you in Jesus' name. Experience restoration of everything that's been stolen from you. Get into a season of rejoicing and celebration. Get into a season of laughter and smiles and joy and gladness. Get into that season when it will be evident through your celebration, through your attitude and your altitude, that the Lord has done a great thing for you, whereof you are glad. Are you glad that you are in July? Then show your gladness. Show your gladness. The second half of the year has just begun. We will work together for our good, because the Lord has started us up on a jubilant note. Section that is jubilant is the winning section. And God has told us that he is a God who wins. So I thank God for this message. I thank God for this theme of prayer in July. May we get into that channel and show forth the glory of our Father. In Jesus' name I pray. Amen. Amen. Blessed be God. Welcome to July, the month of jubilation, the July of jubilation.
1: 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My God will answer.
2: 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Connect with us there, and on Instagram at Pastor Elsie on Instagram. God bless you as you connect with us. I truly appreciate you for listening to Worship Word and Wonders. God bless you. May the word of God work in your life in Jesus' name. Amen.

Definitely, that's the reality. Of course, that's the truth. Yes, only God, only Jesus has the power to solve all of the problems of the world. Well, you might have woken up this morning with some maybe sad news or sadness in your spirit, in your soul. Just believe that God in heaven will bring in succor. And for everyone listening now, you're not feeling good. Somehow, some way, something is not making you happy. I pray God will bring you happiness. All right, beautiful song right there, brand new, coming through from Tony Chris doing Jesu. A brand new song right there, right here. Of course, this beautiful morning, Metro 97.7 FM in Lagos. My name is Pretty. They call me the finest. And time check now, it's 6 a.m. What's next? Living by the Answer is up next with Reverend Olusola Areogun.

0: We welcome you to Living by the Answer, sponsored by the Dream Center of the Life Voices International Churches. Come and enjoy the teaching ministry of one of God's choicest servants, Reverend Olushola Ayodele Areogun. We believe God with you that God's dreams for your life will certainly come to pass as you hear God's word and apply the truths in Jesus' name. Stay tuned and get blessed.
1: Praise the Lord. Welcome to another exciting time in God's presence and the Word of God. I'm sure you have been waiting for me. I believe God with you today that God's dreams for your lives will suddenly come to pass as you hear the Word of God and apply the principles to your lives in Jesus' name. Father, bless your Word today and cause your kingdom to increase tremendously by it in Jesus' name. Amen.
2: The other day, our guest speaker spoke of a minister that renounced Jesus on Facebook. All right, 1989, I went to their city to preach, that man, and he attended the minister's meeting. That was the first time I met them, because my friend, I prayed that day, they came from the same town. He was in India. It was in India that he got my book, How to Turn Your Breakdowns to Breakthrough, and came when he came back, he said, I must meet this man. And he told him that I knew him. And I was teaching the minister's school that morning. After I finished teaching, he came to me. He said, are you sent to me as a most likely? And he told me that time that you know that

There are ministers in our country today that we started together, but they are ahead of me. He never saw the wisdom of packaging his anointing in things that can last. And then God brought us into a relationship that time, for some time. And then I go to preach for him and minister and all that. And I saw the way the devil can destroy a calling. Marriage went, ministry went. But I didn't know that faith was going to go us. But it's not the only one that is anointed. He has the word, but didn't have a pattern. And when God brought us together, it wasn't a relationship of friend to friend. It was a relationship of transference of pattern. It's God that chooses where he has housed the pattern to govern your life. Pride can keep you from receiving a pattern to the point that he now came to the place that he said he has renounced Jesus. There are people in the same town that were choir members under him that have started churches. But lack of pattern can destroy the future. Question is, you may think you have a pattern. Is it the right pattern? Why did God say, let them build a tabernacle for me? He was so specific. He was so uncompromising about the pattern. And he waited until they did it after the pattern. The outstanding mark of Moses' life was not his brilliance. It was his adherence to pattern. And you look at the way I'm speaking to you this morning. If Moses was preaching, he wasn't as good as this. It was his stammerer. And you would have thought that, I mean, if God had sense, he shouldn't pick a man that's a stammerer. But it takes more than preaching to build a ministry. It takes pattern. He chose a man that can hear and stay with pattern. Did you hear me? It takes that. It takes that. I want to pray for many of you here that you will not end up

0: have a pattern. Is it the right pattern? Why did God say, let them build a tabernacle for me? It was so specific. It was so uncompromising about the pattern. And he waited until they did it after the pattern. The outstanding mark of Moses' life was not his brilliance. It was his adherence to pattern. And you look at the way I'm speaking to you this morning. If Moses was preaching, he wasn't as good as this. It was his stammer. And you will have thought that, I mean, if God had sense, he shouldn't pick a man that's a stammer. But it takes more than preaching to build a ministry. It takes pattern. He chose a man that can hear and stay with pattern. Did you hear me? It takes that. It takes that. I want to pray for many of you here that you will not end up like that man that finally renounced Jesus. It didn't start last year when they saw him. Say, renounced Jesus. 89. That thing was there. He's been wondering, why am I behind? And I said, maybe this is why. There were two men that time, an Igbo man within the school of ministry in the church of that Igbo man. And he said there were a number of them that they were sent from the east to the southwest to come and do church work. And he said, the rest of my colleagues, I'm looking at their taillights in front. I said, stay where God put you and do what God told you to do. Pattern. When God told you, stay here, do this. That's part of the pattern for you. Why did you change pattern? God doesn't change pattern. I can know whether somebody is hearing from God as far as it concerns me because the pattern of God will not change. You are not secure until you can say you have a pattern that you are following. And you follow until you get your pattern. This is my pattern, this is my pattern, this is my pattern, this is my pattern. Probably there have been evangelists in Africa that carry greater anointing than Ryan Bonnke and all those ones. But what pattern were they following? Let me show you some few more scriptures on the subject of pattern. Hallelujah. When my friend said the other day that a man finally renounced Jesus, if you knew the man, some of the leading ministers in this country, they were colleagues. To come to the place that he said he does not believe in Jesus again, you'll understand the danger of lack of pattern. Don't run without a pattern. It is like you are playing a football match with no goalposts. And there are some of you that your brilliance is deceiving you that you will make it without a divinely given pattern. So I heard God say, today is a day of pattern. Who has given you the pattern you are running with?
1: Maybe you are here today and you don't have Jesus as your Lord and Savior, or you used to serve him but you are backslidden. And you are telling Jesus, today I want to become a member of this kingdom. You may have been coming, you enjoy the gift of the kingdom, but attending church service is different from becoming a member. And if you are doing that, put your right hand on your chest and pray after me. Lord Jesus, today I accept your sacrifice. You shed your blood for my sins. You gave your life for me. I believe that and I accept that. And I submit myself to you to be my Lord and Savior from this day forward and forever. Thank you for accepting me. I receive my sins washed by your blood now. I become a child of God by your word and by your spirit. Thank you. In Jesus' name I pray. Amen.
2: I'm sure you've been greatly blessed by that explosive teaching of God's word. 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
1: Yeah, most definitely. Another beautiful day here. What a day to come back. What a day to return. It's been raining cats, dogs, hippos, elephants, every other thing you can think of. Of course, it's been raining down here on the island. I don't know if he's moving to the mainland now, but I know he's been raining heavily on the island. It's a period. This is not the time to begin to sing rain, rain, go away, because it will not go away. This is the time for the rain. It's the season. Of course, we're in the peak of it right now. June, July, always the peak of the raining season in this part of the world. So this is not the time to sing rain, rain, go away. Come out in it will not go away. This is the time for the rain. All you need to do now is to make sure you do the right thing that will not make the rain to be disastrous in your area. It's supposed to be a blessing. Let it not be something that will now in turn be a curse because of some of the our activities, some of the things we do. I pray that God will keep being with us, because these rains are heavily these days, can actually be can cause discomfort. But somehow you have to go with it. Count it all joy. Count it all joy. No matter what you experience, count it all joy. Because one thing is certain, joy comes in the morning. No matter what happened last night, what happened all through the night, joy comes in the morning. If you believe, and I believe so much in that, because nothing in the bright sunlight of a new day is ever as there as it seems in the darkness of the night before. So go for it. No matter the rain that is coming down now, there will still be sunshine later. It means there will always be joy after every sadness and every unfortunate situation. So let the morning sun that will come after this rain now be your reminder that true freedom and joy comes within, from within us. Good morning, good morning, and good morning. Yes, the finest is here this morning. Thank you for joining in. And of course, a beautiful day, July 7, 2026. And I'm glad to be here again. Glad to be back on the radio. Yes, I want to appreciate everyone that has been asking questions. Those who sent me messages, those even called. I said, where have you been this man? You know, some days are like that. Even God rested. He walked Monday, Tuesday. We had one that put it Monday, Tuesday, right? God put it day one, day two, day three, and he rested on the seventh day. So that's why even in as we work, government has given us the opportunity to go rest once a year. So I'm back from the rest. So let's go this morning. Good morning. My name is Pretty Adegoke. The finest is here. You call me the nature's finest. And let's go this beautiful morning. You know how we do it. It's the newspaper headline segment. We look through the headlines from different dailies. Of course, I have the Vanguard with me. The Guardian is here. Punch newspaper is here this morning, as well as the Nation newspaper. And I also have with me Daily Post newspaper this morning. But before we go through the headlines, as always, I'd like to take you through the weather predictions for major cities. Already I've told you, in the city of Lagos, it's raining cat, dogs, hippos, elephant, lion, leopard, every other animal you can think of. That's what has been happening, especially on the island. And it's going to be that for most part of the day in part of the southwest.

25 and 29 degrees Celsius for the city of Lagos. Of course, for the city of Ibadan, in your state capital, is it cloudy? It's very cloudy now. It looks like it's going to, of course, you know, it's going to move from Lagos to that area. It's going to move. Possibility of rains there, we understand, is about 80% there this morning as well. So with the precipitation of 11%, 95% humidity, wind movement 5 km/h. For the temperature, it's going to be ranging between 24 and 29 degrees Celsius for the city of Ibadan. And from Ibadan, move you straight to Abuja, the nation's capital. This beautiful day is going to be partly cloudy in the city of Abuja, with the temperature ranging between 23 and 30 degrees Celsius. What about the city of Owerri, the eastern heartland, the city of Ungwari, as I like to call it, is a partly cloudy situation, 24 degrees at lowest temperature and 30 degrees highest temperature for the city of Owerri, the eastern heartland. In the city of Port Harcourt, the Garden City, mostly cloudy, possibility of rains there any moment from now is about 92%, with a temperature between 24 and 29 degrees Celsius. What about the city of Jos, the city that is always cold? As I speak right now, it's 18 degrees Celsius, but later in the day, it could rise to about 27 degrees Celsius with a mostly cloudy situation right there in the city of Jos. In Kano, it's clear with periodic clouds with a temperature between 25 degrees and 34 degrees Celsius. And let's end it in the city of Maiduguri, where it is a mostly cloudy situation right there with temperature between 25 and 35 degrees Celsius. Wherever you find yourself, you try as much as possible to be a good Nigerian. From here, we wish you the very best of this beautiful Tuesday, the very first one in the month of July. So if you are ready with me, let's go to the dailies right about now. And let's go to the dailies. But don't forget that when you rise in the morning, think of what a precious privilege it is to be alive. Because some people didn't wake up last night. I mean, they slept last night. They didn't wake up this morning. So for the fact that you're alive, forget about all of the worries. Forget about all of the worries. And thank God that you're alive. It's not even easy to be alive these days, especially in this part of the world, in this our country, Nigeria. God have mercy. So let's go now. Of course, the finest is here. Josephine Oshagomo is the producer for this morning. Together, we say good morning. Let's have a ride. Now, I grabbed the Guardian newspaper now, the first daily that I'm going to be taking on this beautiful morning. And the banner headline on the Guardian newspaper says, despite glut, local cement price nearly doubles Africa's average. That story is a big story on the page 5 in newspaper. 15,000 naira per bag. Habba, habba. How do they want those who have not built a house to build? Is it a hopeless situation for those who are yet to build a house? 15,000 naira. What a country. That's the banner headline on The Guardian. If you pick The Guardian, that's what you see on the front page and the banner headline. Despite glut, local cement price nearly doubles Africa's average. That's the story. And of course, FG insists on fair price slash at meeting with Dangote Refinery and marketers. That story is on page 8 of the Guardian newspaper. We're going to be talking about this one at the other side of the show. This is so worrisome. Why are we like this in Nigeria? When the fair price was running in the world market, talking about when the war was going on between Iran and America and the Strait of Hormuz was closed, it was rising to about $120 per barrel, and we're increasing prices here anyhow. Now it's going down drastically in the world to reduce it. Voila. They are telling, government is even telling them, reduce this thing. They are saying, no, you can't tell us to, we will shut down if you force us to. What a country. Anyway, we'll talk about that much more at the other side. FG offers Nigerians a final evacuation. NANS gives South Africans an ultimatum to leave. This is on page 5 of the Guardian newspaper, so we want to do it tit for tat now, an eye for an eye. Okay, now, let's see where this one leads. Tinubu unveils strategies to defeat terrorists. Modernized armed forces is on page 3 of the Guardian for this morning. Still on the Guardian, ABC accuses FG of pushing 17 million Nigerians into acute hunger. At our story, you can find the details on page 29 of the Guardian newspaper. On page 6 of the newspaper, we call the Guardian, says PFIPC scandal draws in OAG.

PDF, Alano. At our story, you can find the details on page 9 of the Guardian newspaper. Of course, page 6 of the newspaper, we call the Guardian, says PC scandal draws in OAGF. Alan Ogbomosho leaders in fresh twist. Vatican envoy sought meet at National Mosque, one against extremism, is on page 5 of the Guardian newspaper. Naram to take over from a UBA chairman. And you also have this one, 10 killed, 1 injured in fresh attacks on Plateau Niger communities, is on page 90 of the page 30 of the Guardian newspaper for this morning. There's a story on page 5 there. It says, Apple's anti-competitive practices by Meta, Google, X against Nigerian media. All right, so the government, that President Bola Tinubu has asked those concerned to go investigate what is really going on right there. Everybody just want to take Nigeria for granted. It's unfortunate. Okay. All right. So that's those are the major headlines on the Guardian newspaper for this morning. I take it quickly now to the Punch newspaper now. And the banner headline newspaper says, fake agency scandal, presidency under pressure as police arrest Adeyemi's father. It's getting messier, God help us. This situation, God help us. Moving on, how blind Unilag fresh beat brain tumor to top jam. That's the story on the newspaper for this beautiful morning. We got the Punch newspaper. Moving on there, you have 15 persons burned to death in Niger over land dispute. Land that you're going to leave and you'll bury inside the land. We'll kill ourselves, we'll maim because of land. People don't think. Okay. Still on the Punch, you have a bathing with rainwater, major skin infection. Physician tell Nigerians, Okay now. You know, when we hear some of this, because we are OGs, when we hear this thing, we just laugh. Because I remember, if I tell you that to date, best water is still rainwater. These physicians, well, it's all good, they are doing their job, but some of us who were maybe I'm not that old, but we were raised a bit not in the Gen Z era, we knew how we used to enjoy rainwater. Anyway, moving on, Leah Sharibu so Dapchi captive, Gobe SSG. So what is wrong? Why haven't we heard anything concerning her? UBA named Ben Noram chairman as Elumelu exit board. The story on the Punch, and marketers push 8-liter petrol seek import licenses. 800 it should even be less than that, because. Okay, South African crisis. LG extends evacuation. 260 more expected. Army vows to defeat jihadists at borders. And this. A bit of sports that happened early this morning. Belgium beat co-host USA fan to advance to World Cup quarterfinals. And Ronaldo's World Journey ends as Spain beat Portugal 1-0 to reach finals. When Annabelle Okwiri joins in at 8:30, we'll be talking about these much more concerning the World Cup and even beyond the World Cup. Okay, moving on. Ugumonak urges indigenous to unite for community development. And this one, outrage as Russia strike kills Ukraine-based medical student. What a sad one. FRS blames speeding as 32 killed in Kwara Kogi Ogun crashes. Back to political stories now. Northerners would never vote for Taobi, ex-Borno governor, Sharif, Alimodu Sharif in there. Court strikes out ADC official's suit. Awards 100 million. Cost. ADC dissolves Kano executives, constitutes a caretaker committee. And 2027, Emir of Kwara EPC candidate. APM says Nigeria deserves better, vows to restore economy security. These are the major headlines on the Punch newspaper for this morning. Don't send your messages via different platforms that we provided. Candidate. APM says Nigeria deserves better, vows to restore economy security. These are the major headlines on the Punch newspaper for this morning. Don't forget, so your messages via different platforms that we provided on

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All right, send your message coming to them in a bit. But let's go to the Vanguard now. The banner headline on the Vanguard is about the issue of the fake agency in court. And it says, police arrest PFIPCDG's dad, family friend in Ogbomosho. And so I know some people will be asking, arresting the father of the, is it not the guy that should be got? Okay. Yeah, that's the situation. They went Ogbomosho, picked the guy's father up. Okay, NG to host 4th Latif Gakonde Memorial Lecture, July 23. Alleged anti-media practices, FG orders FCC to probe X Meta AI companies. And you also have one from the Vanguard newspaper, Naira depreciates to 1,400 Naira to a dollar in parallel market. And situation of ADC, 4 others, legal frameworks resume at appeal today. So, let's see what goes on right there. And you also have this one, why Peter Obi can't be Nigeria's president. Sega Link has that discredited story. 2027 post, parties rush to meet X uploading deadline. Report alleging 500 billion naira offer to split South-South votes was baseless. This is according to Jonathan. U.S. to close veto 2027 post, Congressman Ricky Moore. Ricky Moore is the one giving us that and there. FG has cut import tariffs to 5% for used vehicles in EU. It's according to the Customs Control General of Customs, Adewale Adeniyi. And you have this one, PFIPC CBN account opening conclusive. No funds released. Accountant General Operation is the one talking. Okay. And the Highway Gridlock. Police, LASMA, FRC, others is a story on the helpless. You ask the question, what is making them helpless? They don't know what to do. God have mercy. Police, LASMA, helpless. Okay, now Cross River Police launch investigation into woman found dead in church toilet. And why housewives, caterers are crying over a rising cost of tomatoes. Of course, they are crying. Is even the one that is even worse is Touch Bonnet, the one they call Atarodo. You just pull four like this, they will tell you 100 naira, 500 naira. Good. Hey, boss. 10 kids, 16 Ogun auto crash is another story on the Vanguard newspaper. Okay, with that, I dropped the Vanguard newspaper for this morning. Quickly to the Daily Post now. And the newspaper with the headline, Nigerians starved to death under you, ADC to Tinubu. Nigerians starving to death under you. Angry mob lynches burns young man over alleged motorcycle theft in Kano. And you also have this story on the Daily Post newspaper. Court orders ADC welfare secretary to pay 100 million naira damages to 2 judges. Labour Party reacts as appeal court opposed leadership authority dismisses unauthorized appeal. 2027, ADC has no concrete rescue plan for Nigeria. Articles ally, Aliyu Dams Party joins APC. Tinubu in Nigeria forward wants country progress. This according to Ali Modu Sharif. And over 60,000 members defect to APC in Cape. That's over 60,000 ADC. 2027 country to progress. This according to Ali Modu Sharif. And over 60,000 members defect to APC in KB. That's over 60,000 ADC members. 2027, Peter Obi wants to divide Nigeria. Former governor Ali Modu Sharif of Borno State is one talking there. And still on the Daily Post newspaper, Governor Yusuf appoints Magashi as a co-chair of Kano Anti-Drug Abuse Task Force. Tinubu meets Alia Suzwan behind closed doors as

0: crisis deepens. And why I remove FCTA from Treasury single account, Tinubu. Kano, Judicial Service Commission retires a Sharia court judge over alleged 250,000 naira bribe. And 2027, when elections are compromised, nation suffers. INEC Chair Amukwito is one giving us assurance there. And Zamfara government suspends five Zankema officials over alleged misconduct. And police arrest 150 suspects, recover 100 motorcycles in Lagos anti-crime raid. And police arrest a woman for attempted murder of house help in Umuahia. Recover knife. Yes, you would have seen the video. I don't know what went through the woman's head. I mean, she was trying to kill the maid using knife, wanted to stab. I mean, sitting on the lady, and the girl was trying to, the girl was shouting. But I think in all of these things, those people who always do video should also be arrested. Because you see something happening, instead of you to go and find how you help, should have helped the young girl, rather you were busy doing video. Eh? Sometimes I wonder. So I think subsequently we should start arresting those people who will see such a thing happening, instead of rushing there to, I mean, grab the woman, take the knife from her. But you are busy doing video. Everybody is a content creator now. Everybody wants to be Mr. Paparazzi, Mrs. Paparazzi, like Uche Wadinachi. Mm-hmm. Uche is doing his job and he knows how to do his own job. Not all of these people are just doing content up and down. So the woman is in police custody now. Let's see what comes out of that. Police foil plot in Kebbi. Arrest four. Over 30 million naira ransom demand. Kidnapping. Court sentences two to death in Delta for armed robbery and murder. Ocean Police warn courts against planned July activities. And these are the major headlines on the Daily Post newspaper. And of course, before I take a breather, let me check a few headlines on the Nation newspaper this morning. But don't forget, you can keep your messages coming on our various platforms on WhatsApp. 0916-257-1214. 0916-257-1214. And of course, on the text message portal is 0901-33-9791. 0901-133-9791. 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Drop your comments below the headlines there. All right, the banner headline on the Nation newspaper, it says, let petrol price reflect crude rate. Federal government tells marketers. Six killed, one injured in Plateau community attacks. FCCPC begins probe of AI Meta platforms for unlawful news content. Tinubu defends FCTA's TSA exit. Two court suspects held in Edo. Tinubu support for court constitutional, not interference. Court remands three for murder of ex-OGTV staff member, security guard in Ogun. And police nab 150, recover firearms in Lagos raid. You also have this one from the Nation newspaper. Challenge before APC state chairman. What are the challenges before them? You can check that out on the Nation newspaper. Oshun 2025. AMBO cautions electorate against vote trading. Okay. And Alia Suzwam at Villa met Tinubu. What did they discuss? I don't know. Okay. I don't know about that. I only got to know that they met the president. But what did they discuss? It's not my business. Okay. Thank you. Thank you. And thank you. Let's leave it like that so that we can turn to your messages now, reacting to some of the headlines that we've shared with you this morning. Okay. It is newspaper headline segment of AM Lagos Live this beautiful seventh day of 7 months of the year 2026. My name is Pretty. Josephine is with me this morning. And together we'll say good morning and let's have a breather. But don't forget, keep your messages coming on the WhatsApp platform, 0916-257-1214. 0916-257-1214. And for the text message portal, It is 0901-133-9791. 0901-133-9791. I'll be back after this short reader for your messages. 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
2: All right, you heard it right then. Need I say more? This is not the time you begin to, you are busy rain down the floor. Carry that in, put that inside drainage. No, you're not helping yourself. You need to learn to do the right thing. Sometimes everything is not about government. We like to blame government too much. We not do our own bit, we'll be blaming government. You're blocking drainage with all of those dirt you are generating from your house. And when it happens, it's government. They have their own responsibilities, yes. But you too, you have your own responsibility as well. Keep your environment clean. I've always said something, especially this rainy season, you do your bit. Don't let the rains turn against you and it becomes flood. Big ups. All right. Moving on now, let's take your messages. Let's begin from the Facebook. I want to begin from the Facebook this morning. All right. On the Facebook portal this morning, Wolobo P.O. Daniel says, good morning, Pretty and Josephine. Pretty, welcome back from your prolonged. Which one is prolonged? This is what everybody kept. I mean, all of the messages I got, it hasn't prolonged. Uche, is it not the same month I spent, you spent? Eh? They say it's prolonged. Anyway, that's what you wrote. It's a prolonged annual leave. I hope you had a wonderful time and got enough rest. Is there rest in this, our Nigeria? We keep hustling up and down. But thank you. I appreciate. So now to the important question. Where is the venue for collecting all the goodies you brought back from Dubai? We can't wait. Who is that? Who went to Dubai? I thought you were reacting to a... Thank God you put a laughing emoji yourself. I thought you were reacting to newspaper headlines. Thank you so much, Daniel. God bless you. All right. So Oyewole Fatula says, the Adeni Adeyemi controversy is bigger than one man. It tests whether the state is pursuing truth or simply asserting power. When arrest appears to come before due process, it creates the impression of intimidation rather than investigation. The serious allegations against the office of the chief of staff demands an independent inquiry, not just coercive action. So if administrative checks failed, those failures must be identified first, along with the officials responsible. In a constitutional democracy, legitimacy depends on law, transparency, and of course, restraint. Power may punish quickly, but only due process can restore public trust and preserve institutional credibility. Thank you. Chinedu Mokafo says, good morning, presenters. Petrol price can still drop below 800 naira per liter through improved local production. FG should fix refineries, allow private refineries to operate. All right. This one from Wachuku Kennedy. Chinedu, voice of NBC, says, Tinubu unveiling strategy to defeat terrorists is quite worrisome, disheartening, and unbelievable. He should know that strategy to defeat or eliminate terrorists is not something to discuss on air or media, but should be an underground work, because if a bird learns how to fly without perching, then the hunter will learn how to shoot without missing. All right, Divine Induka says, beautiful morning to you. And says, happy Fever Tuesday. I'm Divine Nduka. He says, Madubunjala from Mbato Feme, Ancient Kingdom, Nohomaya, Abia State. My people from Umuahia are here. The fake agency presidency under pressure as the police arrest Adeyemi's father. Interesting. Is only in Nigeria government's superintend over their own investigation. The presidency is accused and presidency is investigating. What will be the outcome? An office in Abuja, a bank account with CBN, diplomat visit, and budget approved. Yet, presidency call it fake. Says honestly, God bless you immensely. Thank you. And Emmanuel Smart Okorafor says, biggest scandal of the century. If Abuja gets off the hook this time, that will be wonders of the world, because there's no way Adeyemi will secure space set as office as federal secretariat employ staff. Open account. Have own share of budget, and you call it fake agencies. What makes it fake? He said Tinubu and Gbaja should resign immediately. Nigeria is under siege, undemocratic nepotism. Of course, that's what you call it. Say good morning. Good morning to you. All right. Let's move on. Still on your messages. Let's check out the text message portals now quickly. And this one, Sunday. Okay, so from John NWBC, Abuli Egba says, oppositions fear Nigerians because they supposed to join together. What happened 2023 will happen in 2027. Okay, that's just your message. And this one from Christian Dakwe. Yeah, Dakwe, Christian Dakwe says, nature's finest welcome. I'm in Port Harcourt for the whole week. My wife called that you are set. Thank you. Yes, thank you. Thanks to your wife. God bless her. Yes. It's good to be back. Thank you. Bring something from Port Harcourt. Okay. All right. Moving on to some other messages now. This one from Wasiu. Additional Wasiu Ikorodu says, good morning to you. Says, quick rich syndrome is what is making Nigeria what is it? How can someone explain this? Before the war between Iran and U.S. and oil was 75. Good morning to you. Is quick rich syndrome what is making Nigeria what is drum is what is making Nigeria what is it? How can someone explain this? Before the war between Iran and U.S. and oil was $74 per barrel, and now the war has ended and oil is $70 and petrol still above 1,100. Nigerians are too greedy. And he said, on fake ministry, police arrest Adeyemi's father. To me, if that guy mean what he says, he should submit himself to court and explain everything. And for Nigeria to make progress, Mr. President should decentralize Nigeria by geopolitical zone and let each state and zone control their resources and police themselves. He said all these banditry

0: whistle out, because each state and region will look inwards and generate their income and take care of their infrastructure. With this peace, and with this peace we return. I guess that's that's your message right there. Okay, and the Mapuza says good morning. He says, if Donald Trump has power to declare to FIFA referees, why needs he have power to dictate how American football team will be beaten by Belgium? It's a lesson learned, is that no mortal human being could dictate what happens tomorrow. Mm-hmm. Wow. That's deep. Mm. Oh yeah, from Lagos, says Mr. Pretty, welcome back. Yes, from your well-deserved vacation. Thank you. He said, we now know that the quickest way to trend in the country is to say one negative thing about Peter Obi. So we are not about the submission of Ahmadu Sharif, who wants to revive his dead political career by saying Northerners will not vote Obi, as if he's the spokesman, and he will surely fail in this one. Powers that be might want to muzzle up things with the arrest of Adeyemi's dad, the fake DG under scrutiny. Anything short of arresting and interrogating other accomplices might not sit well with Nigerians. God help us. Thank you. That's your message right there. All right, this one from Kuchila from Alagbado says, good morning. INEC portal is open. Please, they should also open NEPA portal, so our prepaid meter can be approved at Area 1 estate. We have been waiting for it since, okay. I hope you are listening. Those concerned, Area 1. Emmanuel from Ijesha says, good morning. Nigeria is corrupt beyond repair under APC government, with fake agency, the likes of Chief of Staff to the President supposed to step down for independent investigating rather than arresting the father. The marketer are taking advantage of the corrupt system created by APC government to exploit Nigerians using all manner of tactics to build people. APC is a nightmare to Nigerians, according to you. Yes, according to you. Grandma B from Abule Egba says, good morning, Pretty, the nature's finest, and the Metro FM crew. Says, Pretty, you are highly welcome back in our midst. Thank you. Says, you brought many goodies. Yes. Yes, I have goodies. I'm keeping your own, no problem. Says, Pretty, if we have a good government, how can they tell marketers to reduce fuel prices and they will refuse? Those marketers' licenses should be withdrawn, but we don't have government. Says, I'm still shedding tears for those school children and their teachers in the bush. Many of them would have fallen sick. My heart bleeds for most of the things happening in this nation. I pray for God's intervention in Nigeria's problems. Grandma B, thank you for your message. And this one from Ogagbe Andrew from Ota says, good morning, Pretty, everyone in the studio, and esteemed listeners. We thank God for the gift of another brand new day. Says, no matter the denials from individuals or government agencies regarding the alleged fake agency, the fact that it received federal budgetary allocations raises serious concerns that cannot simply be dismissed as a misunderstanding. It appears more like a cover-up. And why arrest the father of the alleged director of the fake agency? What does he have to do with the allegations? Are we really serious about fighting corruption in this country? Many thanks to former Senate President Bukola Saraki for his generous financial support to the young lady who graduated with a first-class degree in mathematics from your alma mater, University of Ilorin. These are the kind of uplifting stories you want to hear more often. Well done to him. It will be a welcome development if the U.S. Closely monitor the 2027 general election. All right. Okay. They have promised they will do that. Okay. This one says, Dominic from Ibafo, say your stake is on Ali Sharif, who brought Boko Haram to Nigeria, is going around making free wonders can never, he says, working freely. Wonders can never end in Nigeria. If we are ready, really a working country, do need to someone who lack moral standing to have said a whole lot of things about Peter Obi want to divide Nigeria. Anyway, thank you. I had to just make sense of what you said. Thank you. And this one, Barua Ogie, is that the name? Ogie, he said, from Barua Ikpaja. He says, hello, Pretty Adekoki. Glad to have you back. And now I can listen to weather reports again at early morning. Oh, thank you. Thank you. And Benjamin from Shogunle says, good morning. If the government of the day is truly not in increased the pump price by hiding under America and Iran war that have ended, increase of barrel of crude oil in the international communities that have come down, President Tinubu should please force the Nigerian oil marketers to bring the price of petrol down to what it was before the America and Iran war. All right. And that's where we're going this morning when we return at the other side on Make a Point. We're going there. Yes, this beautiful morning. Don't miss it at the other side. Okay. Moving on. This one says, government should take action about those, filling stations that do not abide, to selling fuel at the normal prices. Sixtus from, Ayanwale Street, Ijayojokoro. Yeah, thank you. And Pascal Chimezie, yes, thank you for your call and your messages while I was off here. It's from Ikeja, says, Peter, I'm so excited to hear your voice this morning. You're welcome back. Thank you. Says, great many things have happened and are still happening in our country since your absence. Our school children kidnapped in Oyo State are still in the forest 54 days. Of course, under these heavy weather, and our countrymen and women, including our leaders, are moving about as if nothing has happened. This is not to talk about Gbajabiamila's raging on. Gbajabiamila Gate raging on now. Okay, you have named it already, Gbajabiamila Gate. All right, this one says that's where they wrote it to pretty very long. You say you are welcome back. Happy to hear from you. Welcome. But you didn't put your name. No name. Okay, I can see. Okay, Chuku Israel Awa. Okay, Chuku Israel Awa. I'm seeing your name from your DP. Thank you. Appreciate you. Appreciate. All right. God bless you. Okay. And this one says, men are in sizes and in life phases. Know your limit and know your peace. I see the round of 16 stages. Who sent this one? I guess this one is for sport, okay? And thank you. Eric Uwebo, said Lucky Fiber in Ikorodu, says, good morning, fake agency scandal, presidency under pressure, as police arrest Adeyemi's father. Fake agency scandal, says the police should carry out a fair, thorough, and independent investigation based on evidence and not politics or public pressure. He said, no, the real focus should be on the uncovering the truth about the fake agency, how public funds were handled, and of course, they're holding everyone found guilty accountable. Only a transparent investigation can restore public trust. Thank you. All right. Those are the messages. Plenty of them. Thank you. Keep them coming. Keep them coming. All right. Before we begin to look through elsewhere, don't forget, at the other side this morning, we have a discussion. Damien from Lagos on text message says, good day. I thought there is a subsisting verdict, or rather a settled law, as per substituting for arrest of relatives or alleged culprit in substitution. Why then is Prince Adeyemi's case different? Is it because the powers that be have been very well indicted over this colossal mess? And at any rate, Amukwito says, when election is compromised, the electorate suffer. Let us wait and see, because even his predecessors said more than this. But what eventually happened? All right. That's from Damien. And this one says, the allegations against chief of staff to the president should not be swept under the carpet. President should suspend his chief of staff for proper investigation. God help Nigeria. Usi from Lagos. And this one says, good morning. Nigerians are waiting for president to give approval to save approval on pump price of petrol to save suffering Nigerians. How will voting be possible? Happy welcome to Pretty. Thank you. Is that, can Nigerians be rid of corruption? Because it's like mosquitoes. God help Nigeria. Ginger Iguatu from Newe. Thank you. Oga Ginger, God bless you. All right. I appreciate all of the messages that you sent in this morning. Many still coming through, but time is moving away. Oyedeji Ra from Owuru says, good morning. Opposition party in Nigeria are predictable. They need to start thinking outside the box. They copy and paste the styles of the incumbent government. If you ask me, I'll tell them to start commending the good works of the present government and come up with what they can do to make it better. Okay, that's according to you. And Tom from Egbeda says, fake presidential agency, how can security agent arrest Adeyemi's father? Can they look for the suspect everywhere? In everything in Nigeria is always for short gut. That's where he wrote it. Amudi Sheriff is already intimidated by Obi's pedigree. He will be shocked that Nigerians are wiser and united now. Okay, thank you. All right, thank you. And Jens 26 says, welcome back, sir. Thank you so much. He's tell the filling stations to bring the price of fuel down. They'll bring it down. Okay. When I return, I'll look through your messages at the other side. All right. Thank you. Steve Omar Fozo, Mayor. I'll come back to your messages. Time is no longer my friend. Thank you so, so much. And don't forget, I'll make a point this morning. We'll talk about this fuel situation. How they increase it so quickly, but to reduce it, wahala. We'll talk about that in a bit. That will be on Make a Point this morning. Thank you so, so much. God bless you. I appreciate you all. Do join me at the other side of the network news. We hit Abuja now for the network news. Big up to Josephine Oshiegwemo. My name is Pretty Adigoke, the finest. See you at the other side of the network news. Good morning.
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3: 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Good morning and thank you for joining us on the news. I am Rachel Bola. This morning I'll be reading with
4: David Umur. Good morning, Nigeria. In the headlines this morning, federal government investigates technology companies over anti-competitive practices. Nigeria Customs Service targets 11 trillion naira revenue in 2026. Federal government distributes fertilizer to farmers in Southeast. Kebbi State Police Command arrests 4 kidnap suspects. The commentaries on flood preparedness are shared responsibility for safer communities.
3: 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Now the news in detail. The Federal Competition and Consumer Protection Commission, FCCPC, has launched an investigation into activities of major technology companies in the country over alleged allegations of anti-competitive practices, unlawful exploitation of news content, and other potentially unfair market conduct. Also to be investigated are generative artificial intelligence, AI, platforms operating in Nigeria. This directive from President Bola Tinubu to FCCPC was to look into a joint petition submitted to the presidency by the Nigerian Press Organization. He charged the commission to ensure that digital platforms operating in Nigeria adhere to Nigerian competition and consumer protection laws. The Minister of Information and National Orientation conveyed the president's message to the FCCPC. The executive vice chairman of the commission, Mr. Tunji Bello, said the investigation will be independent, transparent, and evidence-based, as no entity will be presumed guilty until all parties are given fair hearing before any conclusion. Mr. Bello noted that the inquiry will determine if any conduct breaches the Federal Competition and Consumer Protection Act 2018.
4: The Nigerian Customs Service, NCS, says its revenue target for 2026 fiscal year is 11.074 trillion naira, which almost doubles the 6.584 trillion naira targeted in 2025 fiscal year. The Controller General of Customs, Mr. Bashir Adeniyi, who stated this in Abuja during a budget defense session before the Joint Senate and the House of Representatives Committees on Customs, said out of the projected 11.074 trillion naira in 2026, 4.43 trillion naira has already been realized as at 31st of May this year. The expenditure proposal of customs in 2026, according to Ms. Adeniyi, is 1.235 trillion naira, out of which 421 billionaire is earmarked for personnel cost, 307 billionaire for overhead cost, and 565 billionaire for capital expenditure. On the budget performance for 2025, Mr. Adeni told the committee members that while 6.584 trillionaire was targeted as revenue, 7.277 trillionaire was generated, showing an excess of 674 billionaire, which is about 10.24% positive variance. He, however, said the customs would have generated more in 2025, but some policies of government, like the CNG electric vehicle tariff, the yet-to-become implemented green tax and other policies affected his operations. The chairman, Senate Committee on Customs, Senator Jibrin Issa, representing Kogi East Senatorial District, expressed happiness over the ambitious revenue projection for 2026 and the target surpassing the 2025, and thanked Mr. Adeni for the sustained efforts in revenue generation. While commending President Bola Tinubu for extending the tenure of the Comptroller General of Customs, Senator Jibrin Issa enjoined him to work harder in 2026 to actualize the budget dreams and projections.
3: The Kwara State Agroclimatic Resilience in Semi-Arid Landscape Project has inaugurated its Grievance Redress Committee at the State and Project Implementation Unit to strengthen accountability, transparency and effective grievance management in the implementation of project interventions across the state. The inauguration held at the Kwara Akrisil State Project Management Unit SPMU office in Ilorin was performed by the State Project State Coordinator Alhaji Shamsuddin Aregbe on behalf of the Commissioner for Environment and Chairperson of the State Steering Committee, Haji Nafisat Buge. In an address, the State Project Coordinator, the Federal Competition and Consumer Protection Commission, FCCPC, have launched an investigation into activities of major technology companies in the country over allegations of anti-competitive practices, unlawful exploitation of news content, and other potentially unfair market conduct. Alhaji Shamsuddin Aregbe described the inauguration as a significant milestone in strengthening the project's environmental and social safeguard systems. He explained that the World Bank requires every Agricil intervention to establish a functional grievance redress mechanism, GRM, to ensure complaints arising from project activities are received, documented and resolved transparently. The Federal Competition and Consumer Protection Commission, FCCPC, has launched an investigation into activities of major technology companies in the country over allegations of anti-competitive practices, unlawful exploitation of news content, and other potentially unfair market conduct.
4: The federal government has launched the southeast phase of the Renewed Hope Farm Input Support Program, distributing 80,640 fertilizer bags to 20,160 registered smallholder farmers across four participating states. The National Agricultural Development Fund launched the intervention in Owerri, Imo State, to boost agricultural productivity, strengthen food security and support the 2026 farming season. The Executive Secretary of the Fund, Mr. Mohammed Ibrahim, who was represented by Mr. Ernest Ihedigbo, said the program would bridge farm input gaps, improve productivity, build farmers' resilience and support indigenous fertilizer manufacturers through increased local demand. Mr. Ihedigbo explained that the intervention was to stabilize food prices, increase agricultural productivity through improved access to inputs, and strengthen value chain linkages to accelerate rural economic growth nationwide. Minister of Agriculture and Food Security, Senator Abubakar Kyari, represented by Malam Ibrahim Tanimo, described the program as a strategic investment, saying direct support would reduce production costs, increase crop yields, and strengthen food self-sufficiency. Imo State Deputy Governor Lady Chinyere Ekumaru urged beneficiaries to use the fertilizer responsibly, while the National President of the All Farmers Association of Nigeria, AFAN, Mr. Mohammed Magaji, commended the timely, transparent intervention for improving harvests and rural livelihoods.
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5: 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Theme, the Green Shield, restoring landscapes to silence the sand and dust storms. 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
3: Thank you for staying with us. The Minister of Arts, Culture, Tourism and Creative Economy, Hajia Hanutu Musa Musawa, has identified insecurity as a major setback to the development of the tourism sector. The minister stated this at the opening of this year's National Tourism and Security Technology Conference and Trade Exhibition in Abuja. Correspondent Godson Elokwachi reports.
8: Participants in the conference were of the opinion that the nation's economy could greatly be improved through the tourism sector. Represented by Assistant Director Adibanjo Ayodele, the Minister of Arts, Culture, Tourism and Creative Economy, Hanatu Musa Musawa, called for concerted effort to achieve the desired goals.
9: We need to support our security. Today, most of our national park is inaccessible. Nigeria cannot be more competitive in Africa if our destinations are not safe. Nigeria has a unique opportunity to position ourselves as a leading tourism destination in Africa.
8: CP Abdullahi Abdulhamid represented the Conservator General, National Park Service, Dr. Ibrahim Goni, said the service would ensure a sustainable conservation of the country's heritage.
10: Our parks, reserves, heritage sites and natural destinations can only deliver sustainable value when visitors are assured of safety and security. Sustainability is not just about conservation, it is about trust. When destinations are safe, tourism grows.
8: The President, Travel Marketing Partners, Shola Ilukweju, emphasized the importance of tackling security issues promptly.
11: The level of poverty in the nation is funded by lack of development of tourism. All security agencies, a partnership with the private sector, we need to cooperate.
10: anticipate and respond immediately.
8: Also, the president, Afro-Caribbean Culture and Tourism, Quadri Adukainde, as well as the representative of the Ministry of Interior, Mr. Fadathan Ruben, spoke on the need to adopt modern technology to combat insecurity. In Abuja, Dotson Elekwachi, Radio Nigeria.
4: Journalists have been urged to uphold ethical media practices with a renewed commitment to accurate and responsible reporting while holding government accountable without compromising objectivity. The Minister of Information and National Orientation, Muhammad Idris, made the call during the inaugural Arewa Media Summit held at the Government House, Kano. Khadija Aliyu completes the report.
12: Speaking on the theme, Government Citizen Accord, Accountability, Responsibility and Ethical Media Practice, Minister Idris said democracy thrives when governments remain accountable, citizens participate responsibly in governance and the media performs its constitutional role with professionalism, fairness and narratives promoted by the media.
13: With community radio stations serving millions of listeners in Hausa and other indigenous languages, these stations remain trusted platforms through which farmers receive agricultural information, traders monitor markets, families access health education, and citizens engage with governance. Kano is equally home to Kannywood, one of Africa's largest indigenous film industries.
12: Declaring the summit open, Kano State Governor Abba Yusuf described the summit as an important platform for media professionals to exchange ideas on strengthening governance, accountability, and public trust.
14: A well-informed citizenry is fundamental to every democratic society. At the Gold Estate, the media plays a vital role in educating the public, promoting transparency, and supporting national development, while holding government accountable.
12: Radio Nigeria reports that the Media Summit drew participants from the 19 northern states, top government functionaries, social media influencers, among others. In Kano, Khadija Aliyu, Radio Nigeria.
3: The 10th House of Representatives says it has passed more than 360 bills since its inauguration 3 years ago. At a news briefing in Abuja ahead of activities marking the third anniversary of the 10th House of Representatives, Chairman of the House Committee on Rules and Business, Francis Wivey, said over 2,740 bills were introduced during the period. Mr. Wivey, who highlighted what he described as significant legislative achievements aimed at improving governance and the welfare of citizens, said the House had also considered about 220 motions, adopted resolutions on issues of national importance, and examined 48 public petitions as part of its oversight and legislative responsibilities. He said the Green Chamber had passed several landmark bills, describing them as evidence of the Assembly's commitment to promoting the well-being of Nigerians and strengthening democratic governance.
15: Of course, we made history with the amendment bill for the constitutional amendment for state police. You're also aware that in this session, we also passed the Electoral Act 2026. So if you go through the entire assembly, then you'll be talking about the TAS Act, which is a milestone and a landmark legislation. You'll be talking about the Minimum Wage Act. You'll be talking about NEL funds and several other pieces of legislation that touch the lives of the ordinary Nigerians.
3: The Chairman House Committee on Rules and Business noted that the legislative output reflected the House's resolve to respond to the nation's socioeconomic and governance challenges through lawmaking and effective representation. Also, the House spokesperson, Akintunde Rotimi, said the House, under the leadership of Dr. Bas Tajudeen, will continue to prioritize good governance, transparency, and accountability.
16: I must say that this is also within the broader context of open governance and accountability. As you know, next week we are going to be having the NAS Open Week. So this does not replace that session where we'll also be giving broader accounts of stewardship in terms of the scorecard that goes beyond just the bills and the motions.
3: Mr. Rotimi said the 10th House of Representatives, which described itself as the People's House, remains open to constructive legislations and ideas from Nigerians to promote inclusive governance and strengthen democratic institutions. The briefing formed part of events lined up to commemorate the third anniversary of the inauguration of the 10th House of Representatives.
4: The National Sugar Development Council, NSDC, says it has successfully concluded the pioneer cohort of its landmark residential training program to meet up with the strategic blueprint for the country's industrial transformation, which has officially shifted from policy to aggressive execution. The NSDC Executive Secretary, Kamar Bakrin, said the initiative signaled a definitive push towards to build a world-class force capable of transforming the nation's industrial landscape, aligning field and factory capabilities to hit the national target of 2 million metric tons MT of domestic sugar production. Mr. Kamar Bakrin said the industry's future hinges on a new caliber of specialized professionals who can drive strict efficiency and profitability across the value chain. According to him, under the Nigerian Sugar Master Plan, NSMP 2.0, executing core empirical pillars from accelerated land preparation and advanced irrigation to high-yield seed cane production and optimized factory operations to permanently transition the Nigerian sugar sector into a highly profitable bankable asset class. Mr. Kamal said the intensive curriculum bypasses conventional passive

0: Government House Lafia, the state capital. Dahiru Hassan completes the story.
1: Governor Abdullahi Suli explained that Nasarawa State has enormous human and natural resources contributing immensely to economic growth and development of the country, hence the need for increase in federal allocation to enable the state to do more.
2: Today, the biggest road project is actually in Karu local government. How can you imagine Lagos without Third Mainland Bridge? Then everybody will have been going on Western Avenue or through Tinkan Island, Coconut. You can imagine what will have gone through. So that's the same chaos we are going through in Karu local government.
1: Governor Suli noted that the subsidy removal and other reforms by the president has started yielding positive results on the nation's economy and livelihoods of the masses.
2: Nasarawa State is great potential, and whatever we get from oil or minerals also, it doesn't just come to Nasarawa State. It goes to the Federation account for the whole of Nigeria. And we are proud to say that we are contributing to what is being shared.
1: The team leader and representative of Chairman Federal Revenue Mobilization Allocation and Fiscal Commission, Waziri Ahmed, explained that the commission was conducting data verification exercise across the country in accordance with its mandate to review and update data across the state and local government levels.
3: One of our cardinal principles of the job is reviewing the revenue allocation formulas, particularly the horizontal one do here in Nasarawa and other states altogether. The key issue is for quite some time, the population has been increasing. We need a lot of infrastructures. That would translate, if you have more population, you have more student enrollment, you have more hospital beds.
1: Waziri Ahmed noted that considering the population dynamics and increased infrastructure in the society, there is need for data review and updates. The management of the Federal Revenue Mobilization Allocation and Fiscal Commission were in Nasarawa State for a one-week data verification exercise for the state and the local government council from 2020 to 2023 as part of the commission's nationwide verification exercise. In Lafia, Nahiru Hassan, Radio Nigeria.
4: The Independent National Electoral Commission, INEC, says it has commenced a two-day anti-corruption education and sensitization workshop for INEC staff as they prepare for future electoral processes. On the occasion in Abuja, INEC Chairman Professor Josh Amubidong said the workshop was aimed at ensuring that public trust was not eroded as a result of corruption during the anti-corruption education and sensitization workshop for INEC staff as they prepare for future electoral processes. On the occasion in Abuja, INEC Chairman Professor Josh Amubidong said the aimed at ensuring that public trust was not eroded as a result of corruption during elections. On the occasion in Abuja, INEC Chairman Professor Josh Amubidong said the workshop was aimed at ensuring that public trust was not eroded as a result of corruption during elections. Represented by the National Commissioner, Mrs. Meagbamuchi Mbu, Professor Amubidong said the training was timely due to the Commission's preparation for 2027 general elections. Mrs. Agbamuchi Mbu said the Commission had the responsibility to lead conversations that shape national values as elections remain the foundation of democracy. She commended the Independent Corrupt Practices and Other Related Offences Commission, ICPC, for facilitating the workshop as it was designed to build capacity, share best practices and produce actionable recommendations to guide staff during elections. In a remark, the chairman of ICPC, Dr. Musa Adamu, represented by the Director of Legal Services, ICPC, Mr. Henry Amore, said corruption remained one of the biggest factors hindering development in the 21st century, explaining that the theme of the workshop, which was Corruption-Free Election Integrity Matters, reflected ICPC's commitment to supporting government programs aimed at ensuring free, fair and credible elections. Mr. Adamu commended electoral officers for their courage and commitment and expressed hope that discussions from the workshop would strengthen the conduct of free, fair and equitable elections in Nigeria.
0: Benue State Governor Hyacinth Alia says three major industrial projects in the state are nearing completion and will soon be inaugurated. They include a fruit concentrate factory, a beer factory, and a fruit juice processing factory. Governor Alia disclosed this after a meeting with President Bola Tinubu at the presidential villa. The governor said he briefed the president on the security situation in Benue, the return of internally displaced persons, ongoing development projects, and the political climate in the state.
5: We just came to thank him for showing up at Benue at 50 and then also to have him updated on the situation report of the entire state. Previously, we've had lots of heat, security heat and all that, so it's calmed down. He needed to know

0: the position of the IDPs now in the state, and also it is a farming season for us. We are the food basket of the nation.
1: Governor Alia said discussions also centered on agriculture as the farm season begins in the state, widely known as the nation's food basket.
0: If the IDPs are voluntarily going home, do we still have some anxieties out there? The answer is yes, so we need to know how we are tackling that and all that. And then the political situation as well back home.
1: He also expressed confidence that issues within the All Progressive Congress APC would be resolved, describing President Tinubu as a Democrat committed to unity and inclusive leadership. Governor Alia attended the meeting with former Benue State Governor Senator Gabriel Suswam.
2: 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In the headlines, federal government investigates major tech companies over anti-competitive practices. The Nigerian Customs Service is targeting 11 trillion naira revenue in 2026. The federal government has distributed fertilizer to smallholder farmers in Southeast. Still ahead, Kebbi State Police Command arrests 4 kidnapped suspects. Plus, sports news, commentary, cyber scoop, newspaper headlines, and weather report. Stay tuned.
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4: Are you interested in learning Chinese language? 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Our teacher, Shang Yaping, is always available to teach you Chinese Mandarin step by step.
5: How have you been lately? 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Okay, 怎么样 just means how's everything. 最近怎么样? Pretty good. So we can see 挺好.
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The parade has been dismissed, but sweat and blood have been shed. Brow beaten by the sun, facing dangers on the land, sea and air. Some died, some lost limbs to enemy foes. How can we take care of those alive and families of those gone? The Pensioner comes up every Wednesday on Radio Nigeria Network at 7 p.m. The Pensioner, powered by the Military Pensions Board.

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5: The Kebbi State Police Command has arrested four suspects for criminal conspiracy, criminal intimidation through anonymous communication, and alleged threat to kidnap a resident after demanding a ransom of 30 million naira. The command's public relations officer, Mr. Bashir Usman, disclosed this in a statement issued to newsmen in Bonny Kebbi, the state capital. According to the statement, the suspects, Muhammad Shafiu, Mansur Ibrahim, Aliu Umar, and Muhammad Suleiman, were arrested following a complaint by Alhaji Aminu Garbajiga, who reported receiving threatening phone calls demanding 30 million naira or face kidnapping. It added that investigation revealed that the suspects procured a new SIM card and repeatedly called the victim, with one of them disguising his voice to sound like a Fulani man in an attempt to instill fear and conceal his identity. Investigation further established that the fourth suspect, a family friend of the victim, supplied the victim's phone number and family details, which were used to facilitate the threats.
6: A magistrate's court in Sabwa, Biokuta, has remanded three suspects over the murder of retired OGTV broadcaster Kitan Oyeshiko and a security guard, Palumia Detayo, for 60 days. Chief Magistrate O.T. Odubanjo granted the order following an ex parte application filed by the Ogun State Police Command, seeking the suspects a remand at the National Corrections Service pending their remand before a court of competent jurisdiction. The police legal officer, Abiodun, told the court that the application was brought under Section 306 of the Administration of Criminal Justice Law of Ogun State 2017. The suspects, Shodeinde Olajuwon Phillips, 22, Sakiruddin Abdurrahim Ayola, 27, and Sobu Obafunsho, 36, were arrested following police investigations into the killing.
5: And still on crime, the Abia State Police Command has arrested a 35-year-old woman identified as Gift Nwoko for allegedly attempting to kill her maid with a knife. The incident, according to a statement by the Police Public Relations Officer in Abia State, Mrs. Maureen Chinaka, occurred in Umuahia, the Abia State capital. The statement explains that the attention of the command was drawn to the incident by a video in the social media which depicted the suspect as she attempted to kill the 12-year-old girl with a knife. The statement emphasizes that the suspect has repeatedly beaten the girl and threatened to kill her. It adds that investigation has commenced into the incident and assures that the suspect will be charged to court on the conclusion of investigation into the incident.
6: Still from Abia State, troops of 14 Brigade Nigerian Army under Operation Udoka have arrested two suspected illicit drug peddlers in Ikwano local government area. The troops, while acting on credible intelligence on the 5th of this month, stormed Ndoro village in Ikwano and intercepted two suspects identified as Adindu Nwakwa and Chinedu Uwakwe and recovered a bag containing some exhibits. This was contained in a statement by the Assistant Director, Army Public Relations Officer, 14 Brigade Nigerian Army, or Half-Year Captain Mazinu Atta. The release lists the exhibits to include one card of 100 milligram tramadol, some quantity of cannabis and crystal methamphetamine. It notes that the suspects had recovered items are currently in custody for further interrogation and possible prosecution.
4: 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Nigeria's digital future is unfolding and the driving force is NITDA.
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9: As Abdul Command, I, by God's grace, promise to uphold the proud traditions of excellence and service that define our nation.
8: A documentation of the events that take place within and around the territorial waters of Niger.
9: I commit to executing my duties with unwavering dedication, integrity, fairness, and loyalty to the Nigerian nation.
8: The Navigator is a chronicle of the activities of the Nigerian Navy, the things we see them do, the risks they take.
9: I wish to acknowledge the contributions of my brief successors, whose exemplary leadership has laid a solid foundation for the progress and achievements we have made thus far.
8: It is a 30-minute program sponsored by the Nigerian Navy on the network service of Radio Niger every Thursday at 5 p.m.
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4: Radio Nigeria, uplifting the people and uniting the nation.
5: President Bola Tinubu says his administration remains committed to humanitarian services aimed at eradicating poverty and hunger in the country. He made the commitment in a message delivered during the presidential inaugural ball and fundraising in honor of Rotary International President Rotarian Olayinka Babalola in Abuja. Samuel Adeyinka reports that the event brought together members of the diplomatic corps and distinguished Rotary leaders across Africa. His report is presented from our studios.
13: Rotary International, founded by Paul Harris in 1905 to advance the idea of service to humanity across the globe, at the presidential inaugural get-together in honor of second Nigerian to lead the world at Rotary International capacity level, President Bola Tinubu lauded the effort of Rotary in promotion of social inclusion and fight against polio. President Tinubu, represented by the Secretary to the Government of the Federation, Senator George Akome, pledged the federal government commitment to support the organization in the realization of its mandate.
14: Federal government deeply appreciates these invaluable contributions and recognizes Rotary International as a dependable development partner in our collective pursuit of national development and sustainable progress.
13: Former President Olusegun Obasanjo, who spoke virtually, described the emergence of Rotarian Olayinka Babalola as a remarkable and special opportunity for Nigerians to change the world structure in the service of humanity.
15: Change global structure, strengthen Rotary Foundation, make it easier for clubs in Africa and across the global south to fund big, lasting projects.
13: Also, President of the Senate, Godswill Akpabio, represented by Senator Titus Zam, charged Rotarians to support existing policies and programs of the government to fight insecurity, ethnicity, while reiterating the commitment of National Assembly to enact laws to reduce poverty and hunger in the country.
16: I assure you that the National Assembly remains committed to enacting legislation and providing oversight that promote peace, strengthen efficiency, expand opportunities for our youth, and improve the quality of life of every Nigerian.
13: One of the International Rotary past district governor from Nairobi, Kenya, Eric Imani, pledged maximum support for the President Rotary International to make global lasting legacy that will make African proud. The President Rotary International, Rotarian Olayinka Babalola, expresses readiness to serve and reduce infant and maternal mortality in Nigeria and Africans at large.
15: In those pilot areas, infant mortality, our target was to reduce by 25%. Infant mortality was reduced by more than 50%. And maternal mortality was reduced by 35%.
13: Rotarian Babalola solicited the support of all Rotarians, African leaders, and wealthy individuals for him to make lasting impact on the global stage.
5: That report was filed in by Samuel Adeyinka.
6: The slaughter and trade of donkeys is not peculiar to Adamawa State, as the practice has existed for years in several parts of northern Nigeria. However, growing international demand for donkey skins has increased attention on the business and concerns over its regulation. A Radio Nigeria investigation examined the operations of donkey abattoirs in Muchala, Gombe local government area of Adamawa State, where operators claim they conduct the business with the approval of relevant authorities and supply the meat to different parts of the country. Bamanga Abdullahi reports.
10: Usman Tadius, who owns one of the abattoirs, said the business has existed in the community for more than 10 years, adding that operations resume after a four-year suspension. He said during dry season, more than 100 donkeys are slaughtered weekly, processed, and transported to markets in eastern and western Nigeria. Another operator, Musa Okechuku Muchala, said he has been involved in the slaughter, processing, and transportation of donkey meat for more than 16 years across Sokoto, Nasarawa, Kaduna, Gombe, and Adamawa State.
12: Most quantity of the animals always come from outside African countries like Central Africa, Cameroon, Chad, some other African countries close to us.
10: The zonal coordinator of the Ministry of Environment in Gombe, Mr. James T. Kamo, said the operators told him that officials of the Ministry of Environment, the Board of Internal Revenue, and the Ministry of Commerce and Industry are aware of their activities and regularly visit the site to collect revenue. However, the Director of Veterinary Services and Epidemiology in the Ministry of Livestock, Dr. Nyalas Batalomi, said the slaughter of donkey and the export trade of their skins are prohibited under a resolution adopted by African heads of state at the African Union Summit in Addis Ababa in February 2024.
17: Trafficking or selling or slaughtering or any form of activity with donkey or donkey skin, it is a crime under the law in Nigeria.
10: Imam Tijani Tahir of Modibo Adama Central Mosque Yola said Islam prohibits the slaughter and consumption of donkey meat and advised Muslims to avoid the practice. Bishop Fali Indagawa of Kingdom Driven Church International Numan said Christianity does not prohibit the slaughter or consumption of donkey meat, describing it as a matter of personal conviction rather than doctrine.
18: In 2 Kings 6:25, it mentions donkey's head were being eaten only in famine, not for normal food. So if you are in a famine situation, you can eat donkey.
10: Responding to the investigation, the second in command of the Police Public Relations Department, Adamawa State Police Command, ASP Usman Abdullahi Isa, said the police neither issue licenses nor approve abattoirs, adding that the command has not received any formal complaint or report of criminal activities relating to donkey abattoirs in Gombe. The trade has expanded in recent years due to growing international demand for donkey skins, particularly for the production of Ejiawo, Chinese traditional medicine in Yola. Bamanga Abdullahi, Radio Nigeria.
5: In sports, substitute Mikel Merino scores late winner as Spain knocks out Portugal, while Belgium in the early hours of today defeated the United States of America by 3-1 to reach the last eight. Annabel Okwiri has details and more in sports news.
19: African football expert and former Super Eagles goalkeeper Peter Said Ida has showered praises on players and officials of Cape Verde for their superlative performance at the 2026 FIFA World Cup. Thousands of ecstatic fans greeted Cape Verde's Blue Sharks on Sunday, waving banners at the Praia Airport as the team returned after its slim defeat to Argentina in one of the World Cup's most surprising matches. Ida, who said Africa was proud of the Blue Sharks, urged them to keep the flag flying.
20: What a performance. They've just made all of us proud. Without identity, they've got an identity. Without, congratulations to them. They are an envy to Africa. And we appreciate what they've done. This is what the South Africans call the Ubuntu spirit. And it's not going to be easy anymore. Once you're on top, everybody wants to pull you down. So Cape Verde, get ready. So don't be surprised. In next tournaments, they are knocked out in first round, even in AFCON. It is because a lot of people will be prepared for them, waiting for them.
19: The Sharks paraded through the streets of Praia before meeting meeting with the president and other members of the government of the small archipelago nation of West Africa. Cape Verde progressed to the knockout stages in their first World Cup, thrilling supporters back home and gaining fans abroad as they confounded expectations. In an epic last 32 contest in Miami, Cape Verde pushed Argentina to the brink, but the winning world champions snatched a 3-2 win in extra time.
1: Ferran Torres might not need extra time. It's brilliantly finished by the versatile Mikel Merino. No wonder in emergencies you can stick the midfield man up top, because that's what he does.
19: Mikel Merino came off the bench to score an injury time winner for Spain as they knocked Portugal and Cristiano Ronaldo out of the World Cup in a heavyweight last 16 tie in Dallas. Spain had failed to create clear-cut openings in a poor second half before Ferran Torres played in the Arsenal midfielder, who slotted low past goalkeeper Diogo Costa in the 91st minute. Portugal's defeat also ends 41-year-old Ronaldo's World Cup career after the superstar confirmed this tournament will be his last. Still on the World Cup, the Football Association is considering whether to appeal against England defender Jairo Quansah's red card during the World Cup victory over Mexico. Quansah was sent off in the 54th minute of Sunday's 3-2 win following a high challenge on Jesus Gallardo. As it was classed as serious foul, the Bayer Leverkusen defender could face a 2-game ban. The FA is considering its options after United States star striker Fulani Balogun had a red card overturned following intervention from U.S. President Donald Trump. Trump asked FIFA to review Balogun's one-match suspension after he was sent off for a foul on Bosnia-Herzegovina defender Tarik Muharremovic in the last 32. The 25-year-old was set to miss his side's last 16 tie against Belgium, but FIFA made the shock decision to suspend the automatic one-match ban for 12 months. That led to widespread criticism within the game, including from European football's governing body, Belgium, and England boss Thomas Tuchel. The World Cup does not allow appeals for red cards, but FIFA officials invoked the Article 27 clause in their rules to suspend Balogun's ban. With just 16 days to the start of the Glasgow 2026 Commonwealth Games, former Commonwealth champion and chairman of the Elite Athlete Development and Podium Board, Yusuf Ali, has challenged Team Nigeria athletes to embrace discipline, professionalism and excellence as they intensify preparations for the Games. Speaking during the team's first official meeting in Aberdeen, Scotland, Ali reminded the athletes that winning medals requires much more than talent, stressing that discipline in every aspect of camp life would play a crucial role in determining success. The former Commonwealth Games champion urged the athletes to adhere strictly to camp rules, including meal times, training schedules and transportation arrangements, while also prioritizing adequate rest to enhance recovery and maximize performance. He further reminded the athletes of the honor and responsibility that comes with representing Nigeria, urging them to compete with courage, support one another, and let their conduct, both on and off the field, reflect the excellence Nigeria is known for. The 2026 Commonwealth Games will hold from July 23rd to August 2nd in Glasgow, Scotland. And finally, the general manager of Bida Lions Football Club of Niger State, Yakubu Alfa, has called for an investigation into the Nationwide League One playoffs in the Lafia Center between Mighty Jets of Jos and Flight FC of Boko Benue State. Our first call followed what he described as a suspicious result in the final group match between both teams, which ended 9-3 in favor of the Plateau State side, ending their promotion to the Nigerian National League on goal difference.
21: It's so sad to see the football going on this way when teams still sell out matches for each other. I feel very disappointed, even though I knew that the NLO will not take it lightly. It's strange. We are even surprised that the last group matches will be played at the same time. So when I saw we playing 9 o'clock and they're playing 11, I expected things like this to happen.
19: Alpha called for a review of the qualification process to preserve the credibility and integrity of the league. And that's sports news. I'm Annabelle Okwiri.
6: The commentary is on flood preparedness, a shared responsibility for safer communities. It is written by Onyinyechi Kalu, Deputy Director, Corporate Development and Communications, FRCN.
22: The rainy season is once again upon us, bringing the promise of greener fields, improved agricultural yields, and relief from the scorching heat. Yet, alongside these benefits, comes one of Nigeria's most devastating natural disasters, flooding. Year after year, floods claim lives, destroy homes, wash away farmlands, damage roads and bridges, disrupt livelihoods, and displace thousands of families. This recurring challenge underscores the urgent need for flood preparedness as a shared responsibility among government, communities, and citizens. Nigeria has witnessed increasingly severe flooding in recent years. The catastrophic floods of 2022 affected more than 4.4 million people, displaced over 2.4 million, claimed more than 600 lives, and destroyed over 440,000 hectares of farmland, according to the National Emergency Management Agency and the United Nations Office for the Coordination of Humanitarian Affairs. The disaster also caused extensive damage to schools, health facilities, roads, and other critical infrastructure, worsening food insecurity and economic hardship. Although heavy rainfall is a natural occurrence, the scale of destruction is often aggravated by human activities. Blocked drainage systems, indiscriminate dumping of refuse into gutters and waterways, poor urban planning, deforestation, and illegal construction on floodplains significantly increase flood risks. Many of the losses experienced annually could be prevented through responsible environmental practices and strict compliance with planning regulations. Government at all levels has a critical responsibility to reduce flood risks through constructing and maintaining effective drainage systems, desilting rivers and canals, enforcing environmental and building regulations, investing in resilient infrastructure, and providing timely weather forecasts and early warning alerts to residents of vulnerable communities. One of the simplest yet most effective flood prevention measures is proper waste disposal. Refuse should never be dumped into drains, streams, or waterways, as blocked drainage channels are a major cause of urban flooding. Regular environmental sanitation should be embraced, while households and neighborhood associations should take ownership of keeping their surroundings clean. Landlords, developers, and town planners must also ensure that buildings comply with approved planning standards. Construction on natural waterways and floodplains not only violates environmental regulations, but also endangers lives and property. Community leaders, traditional institutions, religious organizations, youth groups, and civil society organizations have important roles in promoting public awareness. Through sustained sensitization campaigns, communities can be educated on flood prevention, evacuation procedures, emergency contacts, first aid, and other safety measures that can save lives during emergencies. Parents and guardians must pay special attention to children during periods of heavy rainfall. Children should be discouraged from playing in flooded streets, open drains or rivers, while motorists should avoid driving through flooded roads where the depth and strength of the water are uncertain. The growing impact of climate change has further increased the frequency and intensity of extreme weather events worldwide. Rising temperatures have altered rainfall patterns, making floods more frequent and severe. This reality demands stronger collaboration among government agencies, environmental experts, development partners, the private sector, and citizens to build safer and more resilient communities. The National Emergency Management Agency and state emergency management agencies must continue to strengthen disaster preparedness by pre-positioning relief materials, conducting simulation exercises, improving emergency response systems, and working closely with local communities. Flood preparedness is about taking deliberate steps to prevent avoidable tragedies. Every Nigerian has a responsibility to protect lives, property, and the environment by keeping drainage channels free of refuse, observing environmental regulations, paying attention to weather advisories issued by the Nigerian Meteorological Agency and the Nigeria Hydrological Services Agency. As the rains continue, let us embrace a culture of preparedness rather than complacency. Floods may be inevitable, but the scale of destruction they cause can be greatly reduced through collective action. By working together, governments, communities, and citizens, we can build a safer, more resilient Nigeria where lives are protected, livelihoods preserved, and communities better prepared for the challenges of the future.
6: Okay, Muti Ekuriase, with that commentary on flood preparedness, a shared responsibility for safer communities, as written by Onyinyechi Kalu.
5: Next is Cyberscope, bringing you the top trend shaping conversations across Nigeria's social media space. Abuja found itself at the center of conversations today after newly commissioned infrastructure projects dominated timelines across the country. Photos and videos of newly completed roads and public facilities shared by the presidency quickly attracted thousands of reactions. While many Nigerians applauded the government for investing in infrastructure, others insisted development should not stop at the nation's capital. Soon, everyone on social media became an urban planner. The comment sections transformed into virtual town hall meetings as users began comparing projects across different states. One imagined meme showed a newly commissioned road holding a microphone with the caption, "My fellow roads across Nigeria, your time is coming." Another joked that Nigerians have developed the ability to estimate the quality of a road simply by looking at drone footage online. Trust Nigerians.
6: Oh, well. Meanwhile, Mondays did what Mondays always do. The familiar happy week greetings, happy new week greetings swept across Nigeria's social media as churches, businesses, entrepreneurs, and professionals filled timelines with prayers, motivational quotes, and fresh ambitions. Before long, social media resembled one giant digital encouragement center, business owners promoting their products alongside messages of hope, while users exchanged blessings and productivity tips for the week ahead. The Tony Elumelu Foundation joined the conversation by encouraging young Africans to remain innovative, resilient, and focused on building successful businesses. And one humorous meme imagined Monday arriving dressed like a strict school principal with the caption, "Attendance is compulsory." Another showed alarm clock smiling confidently after ruining everyone's weekend plans. For many Nigerians, the week officially begins after posting or receiving the first Happy New Week message. Oh my.
5: Well, that's all we can take for Cyberscope.
6: What happened to Ronaldo?
5: Morning.
6: Don't miss that one. Well, Ronaldo and Spain.
5: That was like Ronaldo and Messi.
6: The end of an era, right?
5: You know, they've been in the spotlight for a long time.
6: Yes, and I give it up to that young man.
5: So are we going to say Messi is now better than Ronaldo?
6: No, everybody in their own world. They're just in a class of their own.
5: Oh, yeah.
6: I won't say
5: all right, we'll move on to newspaper headlines. The Punch newspaper is what the paper will begin with. A fake agency scandal. Presidency under pressure as police arrest Adeyemi's father as Bajabiamila threatens Adeyemi with 10 billion naira suit over murder bribery claims. FRC blames Speedian as 32 killed in Kwara Kogi Ogun crashes. Four suspected cultists, vandals arrested in Aguaibom criminal crackdown. That's...
6: Well, the Vanguard newspaper has this. Alleged anti-media practices, FG orders FCCPC to probe ex-Meta AI companies. The registration of ADC for others, legal frameworks or legal fireworks resume at appeal court today.
5: All right, we'll move on to this day newspaper. Federal government orders probe of Meta, Google, X, AI platforms over alleged exploitation of Nigerian media. Lopoburi summons oil industry stakeholders, insist on fair petrol pricing.
6: And for 2026, the Nation newspaper has this. Oyebanji visits ADC governor candidate, seeks unity for Greater Ekiti. Togo, others owe Nigeria $12.66 million for electricity. Okay, nearly to host Southeast First New Yam Festival Marathon. I should be there for this one.
5: Leadership newspaper is next. Editors to hold 4th Latif Jakunde Memorial Lecture on Credible Elections. Findry warns against hoarding of subsidized fertilizer. Ethical balanced journalism essential to Northern Nigeria's future. But that statement is credited to the minister.
6: And, well, the leadership newspaper, Findry warns against the hoarding of subsidized fertilizer.
5: The Daily Sun.
6: Yeah, Daily Sun. LP Hills appeal court for affirming Senator Nena Diusman's leadership. And xenophobia, FG to evacuate more Nigerians. That's all on newspaper headlines for this morning.
5: For weather stories, there are prospects of thunderstorms accompanied by light rains over parts of Zamfara. Sokoto, Taraba, Kebbi, and Katsina states during the morning hours. Later in the afternoon and evening hours, thunderstorms with moderate rains are anticipated over parts of Borno, Jigawa, Yobe, Bauchi, Gombe, Kano, Katsina, Kaduna, Taraba, and Adamawa states.
6: To end the news, here's a recap of the major stories. The Federal Competition and Consumer Protection Commission, FCCPC, has launched an investigation into activities of major technology companies in the country over allegations of anti-competitive practices, unlawful exploitation of news content, and other potential unfair market conduct. The Nigeria Customs Service is targeting 11 trillion naira revenue in 2026. The federal government has distributed fertilizer to smallholder farmers in the southeast. Kebbi State Police Command arrests 4 kidnapped suspects. We also reported that the Kebbi State Police Command has arrested 4 kidnapped suspects.
5: That's the news. Edited by Ibrahim Shoaibu and the production team, I am Rachel Bwala.
6: Wow. My name is David Umoro, and my colleague this morning has been
5: Rachel.
6: And we are joining the
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23: 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My name is Pretty. Josephine Oshogbomo is with me this morning. Together we say welcome and let's have a ride, let's have a go, let's have a smooth ride.
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0: says one thing, joy comes in the morning.
1: I bet you not, but I got you to
0: tell. Joy comes in the morning.
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0: Amamba, Aketo, Anyawa, Ibecha, Adeliana. But all I have to say is one thing, joy comes in the morning. Ibecha, Nabana, I got you to Titi.
1: Most definitely, joy comes in the morning. Yeah, no matter what you've been going through, no matter what the situation with you, and no matter what you've experienced all through the night, joy comes in the morning, of course. If you believe, it will definitely come. Even the Holy Book says, weeping may tarry for the night, but joy comes with the morning. Do you believe it? You know, one thing is certain. Gloom and darkness are temporary. Joy comes in the morning. I believe it. I believe it. Do you believe it? Regardless of my feelings, the rejection of others, and despite my suffering in the dark, I believe joy comes in the morning with whispers of his daylight in me. And I believe joy comes in the morning. Joy comes in the morning. Another beautiful day is here. It is July 7, 2026. Whatever the situation with you is, and whatever you experienced last night, whatever you experienced yesterday, today is another time to make it better, because joy comes with the morning. It's a brand new morning. It could have rained this morning, or it's preparing to rain where you are, or it's raining right about now. What you should know is, after the rain comes sunshine, because there will always be sunshine. And one thing is certain, nothing in the bright sunlight of a new day is ever as dire as it seems in the darkness of the night before, if you know what that means. So you need to learn to get away from these two types of people in your life. The cries who think, yes, the cries of the ones who think you can only go as far as the situation you were born into. And of course, those ones who think you can only go as far as the current situation you are in. You should always do away with such people. Positive vibes and positive energy should be what you have in your life every time. Don't let anyone tell you can't do it. You can do it. Don't let them tell you can't make it. You can make it. Even with the situation of the country, you can still make it. No matter what the situation is, you can still make it. Out of every dark storm, out of every situation, you can still make it. So let this beautiful morning sun that will rise after this rain that is everywhere now, let the beautiful morning sun be your reminder that true freedom and joy comes from within. That's what you should know. So when you rise in the morning, think of what? Think of something. Think of what a precious privilege it is to be alive. So joy comes in the morning, and I wish you all of the joy that today brings. That's what it is. Good morning. If you got this prettiest nugget, the finest nugget, then you're not wrong. Good morning and good morning. It is EM Lagos, live in the city of Lagos, with the nature's finest year. Josephine Oshogomo is with me this beautiful day, and together we're rocking you through steadily, and of course we're taking you on this beautiful day. Quickly, before I do some other things this morning, let me acknowledge the receipt of some of the messages that came through. Yes, while we're joining the network service, where we're wrapping up the newspaper headlines this morning. Alright, this one from Udofo Tony Umana from Badagry says, good morning. It is a shocking thing to hear a man like Modu Sharif, maybe you wanted to say Ali Modu Sharif, saying that Obi wants to divide Nigeria. Is it not Sharif that brought in Boko Haram into Nigeria to divide Nigerians along ethnic and religious lines? Shame on you, Sharif. That's your message. That's your message. Oyedi Jira from Uwuru says, good morning. Opposition party in Nigeria are predictable. They need to start thinking outside the box. And you're saying that they should learn to start commending the good works of the present government and come up with what they can do to make it better. That's according to you. Tom from Egbeda says, okay, I think I took that from Tom before we left earlier. Yeah, I took Tom. Mayor Says thank God for another day and cold weather without being taxed for it. Like our government is quite unfortunate. If President Tinubu is the best the Southwest can produce to Nigerians. He says, please ask the FG, did they build a refinery for Dangote? Let them go and fix their own and give conditions. You can never give what you don't have. I said, the worst of it is ruling the best of us. That's according to you. And Stephen Morfozo from Command Ipaja says, good morning, Pretty and Josephine. Good to have you back. Thank you. Says, on State of the Nation, Nigeria is truly a comedy land. How can the father of said fake agency be arrested? This is an agency that has account with CBN budget that went through due process of the National Assembly, EFCC, DSS, Presidency, Chief of Staff, and also involved at the Office of the Federal Secretariat with over 300 staff and has been functioning effectively for years. Yet no one from the above mentioned offices as the Chief of Staff was arrested or queried. In fact, if the agency is fake, it simply lends credence to the fact that Nigeria itself is fake, which is another way of saying total and sincere restructuring of Nigeria for true federalism to be operational is most imperative now, or let the federating nationalities peacefully go their different ways, because things are falling apart and the center can no longer hold. Take it or leave it. That's your message. Thank you. And the last one is Anderson Itoki. Says, good morning. Welcome back from your leave, my friend Pretty. Thank you. He said, Pretty the Coco. So, how was your leave, Pretty? Thank you. Says, I want to sound it loud and clear on the to the hearing, every Dick and Harry. With the kind of politicians and Shylock's merchants of industries like Dangote who conspire with rapacious politicians, don't leave the surface, the country called Nigeria. I see Nigeria in disarray because they are not here for the good of anyone as far as Nigeria is concerned. I swear, on fair price deduction, President Tinubu must stop beating about the bush. Fix our refineries and stop chasing shadows if you are sincere. That's from Anderson Itoki. Thank you so, so much. So those are the messages that we couldn't take before we left earlier. So very shortly, we'll bring you sports and so many things to talk about from the ever exciting sport. Many people are talking about Ronaldo. Why? Leave Ronaldo alone. He's not the only one. Is Ronaldo the president of Portugal? People don't want to leave him alone. They are gone. Eh? That's football. Okay, at the other side of that, we talk, make a point this morning, and we're talking about the pricing of commodities in Nigeria, especially fuel. When the price in the international community, talking about crude oil price, Brent crude, that's our own kind of crude oil, was rising almost to $120 per barrel. They were raising the prices here in Nigeria. We were buying fuel at almost 2,000 at the point. But right now, it has reduced to 70, as at yesterday, $70. It could reduce today, as at yesterday, $70 to a barrel. Now, see, up until now, it's still over 1,200 naira. So why can't we have fuel less than that? If they said they were acting based on international price, then we'll be talking about that and much more at the other side. So keep it locked right here. Thank you so, so, so, so much for rejoining us, AM Lagos Live. Let's quickly hit the marketing unit now, and so that we can return with more. At the other side, we'll be bringing sports and much more. It's AM Lagos Live in Lagos. The finest is here, and Josephine Oshogum is with me this beautiful morning. After the commercials, we come through for sports, and of course, more actions going down tonight and early tomorrow morning. We are gradually moving towards the end of the World Cup. Yes, gradually. So who is next to go home? Who is next to go home? They are going home little by little. They don't they go one by one. Then don't they go? That's the song they used to sing in those Ile Park where they watch football. They don't they go one by one. Okay. All right. Keep it locked right here. Don't move it. Don't touch it. It's AM Lagos Live in Lagos.

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0: Most definitely. Love in the morning, and of course, let your love that you have in the morning be the same that you have in the later part of the day. Not just have love in the morning, then you begin to act very cold in the evening or afternoon time. Just like the lady in Umuahia. I mean, people are still asking questions. What went through? What happened to that lady? I mean, talking about Mrs. Nwoko Gift, that's her name. If you've seen that video, you'd have seen the video. The video went viral yesterday. She claimed to love the house help in the morning, but later in the day, the love changed to hatred, and she claimed she was angry and she wanted to kill. I mean, if you see the video, she was sitting on the child, I mean, trying to use knife to stab the house help to death. But what about now? The PPRO of Abia State Police Command have actually confirmed the arrest of Nwoko Gift. She's 35-year-old for attempting to harm a 12-year-old house help. 12-year-old house help with a knife. I mean, when I got this information yesterday, I spoke with the PPR of Abia State talking about DSP Maureen Chimaka, who confirmed the situation. Yes, I plan to speak with her this morning, but she said that they'll be having a very serious meeting about this time. Otherwise, I wanted to talk live on the radio. What will the woman be? What will she be charged for? Although she's told us that the woman will be charged for attempted murder. But you know one thing: attempted murder and murder, they are the same thing. So it means the woman will be going to jail. But let me not preempt whatever that will happen first for now. Let's just keep it that way. But no matter what the situation is, let's try to control us. Control your anger, control your emotions. Nowadays, you could see things that get you angry every day. Especially everybody is going gaga in Nigeria. Economic situation is making some people to be going nuts. But try to control your emotions, okay? Don't be putting your anger on other people. God have mercy. The same way some people are putting their anger now on Cristiano Ronaldo as if he's the president of Portugal and the only player that is playing football in Portugal. Annabelle Ekuri is here. Annabelle is a lover of Ronaldo, so I'm sure he'll be angry with those.
1: Why are they blaming Ronaldo? What has he done to them?
0: I don't know.
1: You know, before that game, he, in his press conference, he was actually referring to one journalist, saying that, okay, the guy asked him, what is your biggest point, something around the World Cup too.
0: Yeah.
1: And he said, proving his critics wrong, or rather talking to people who don't like him, and the guy is one of them.
0: Yeah.
1: I don't know what the beef is about Ronaldo.
0: And they keep asking, they keep asking, when are you leaving?
1: When are you leaving? What's your problem?
0: He told one of the journalists, I mean, I owe my body, you don't owe my body. Body will tell me.
1: He will decide. What? Even England, the English press has been criticizing Ronaldo. I understand where it's coming from. But man, it's too much. They should let him be. He has created records, being the first oldest player to score in 6 World Cups. Is that not enough? He has scored so many goals. I mean, Portugal, it's not the Ronaldo problem. It's the whole of Portugal.
0: Exactly.
1: They lost concentration. Did you see how that goal came?
0: Now, everybody criticizing Ronaldo, ask yourself, what they are doing for Messi in Argentina? Are they doing it for Ronaldo in Portugal?
1: No, they don't even play the same role. That's the thing.
0: And look at it again. If Bruno Fernandes, the best assist in the EPL, didn't come to the party at World Cup.
1: They were not there. I mean, they didn't spark. We expected them to spark yesterday.
0: No spark
1: it still
0: at all.
1: It didn't happen. So, I don't know why all this beef about Ronaldo is. Ronaldo, I mean, they should just let the guy be.
0: I mean, whether you like it or not.
1: I mean, he's one of the greatest. He might not be in the same class with Messi because Messi is way above, but give him his respect. He has
0: Messi
1: done so
0: above. Well. Don't say Messi is way above. Messi way above how?
1: He's above. I mean, Messi has won the World Cup. Because he has not won the World Cup.
0: Yes, now. You can see
1: that. That's the debate.
0: But when you now say way,
1: not way above. Actually, I take back my words. I think I made a mistake. not totally above him. Well, I mean, there's too much beef. When Messi scored in the beginning, everybody started asking, where is Ronaldo? I kept laughing. Anyways, we'll come back to the World Cup. It's really, really getting interesting. There's a bit of politics. Even when FIFA says no politics in football, it has been happening. And now the third co-host has been knocked out. I think for among the co-hosts, the host nations, Mexico was my favorite. I like that team. We'll give you more on that when we come to the World Cup segment. Let's quickly go through other sports. And there were just 16 days to the start of the Glasgow 2026 Commonwealth Games. A former Commonwealth champion and chairman of the Elite Athlete Development and Podium Board, Yusuf Ali, has challenged Team Nigeria athletes to embrace discipline, professionalism, and excellence as they intensify preparations for the Games. Speaking during the team's first official meeting in Aberdeen, Scotland, Ali reminded the athletes that winning medals requires much more than talent, stressing that discipline in every aspect of camp life will play a crucial role in determining success. And the former Commonwealth Games champion urged the athletes to adhere strictly to camp rules, including meal times, training schedules, and transportation arrangements, while also prioritizing adequate set rest to enhance recovery and maximum performance. Of course, he further reminded the athletes of the honor and responsibility that comes with representing Nigeria on the international stage, urging them to compete with courage, support one another, and let their conduct on and off the field reflect the excellence Nigeria is known for. Also addressing the athletes was the second vice president of the Athletics Federation of Nigeria, Akuchukwu Agazu, who urged the team to remain focused, disciplined, and united throughout the games. The 2026 Commonwealth Games will hold from July 23rd to August 2nd in Glasgow. And in boxing, President of Nigerian Boxing Federation, Wale Edun, says he's confident Team Nigeria's six boxers will win medals at the 2026 Commonwealth Games in Glasgow. He said the target is to finish on the podium, and the boxers are prepared very well and are confident they are ready to compete at the highest level. He praised the commitment of the athletes and coaching crew throughout the preparation period, noting that every effort has been made to ensure the team arrives in peak physical and mental condition. Edwin also commended the National Sports Commission for its support, saying the early camping program has played an important role in the team's preparations. He said they believe in the boxers and every one of them having the potential to challenge for medals. So we wish them all the best. They've all worked hard. We hope to surpass our previous record. Hopefully, we'll get to see how that goes. Let's move to the world of tennis. Wimbledon is getting very interesting at the moment. Yesterday, we saw some great games played. Wildcard Arthur Ferry fought back to beat Grigor Dimitrov in the final set tiebreak to keep the British hope alive. Ferry is 23, and he described reaching the quarterfinal as like a dream. He will be playing Italy's Fabio Coboli, who beat Alex de Menor in straight sets tomorrow, of course, after an epic five-setter on center court. Second seed Alexander Zverev led Jiří Lehecka 6-4, 7-5, 3-3 on center court when the match was suspended. That was late yesterday. And then Taylor Fritz overcame Alexander Bublik 7-6, 6-4, 6-4 to also advance. Jasmine Paolini ended Alexander Ayala's run with a 6-4, 4-6, 6-3 victory to reach the women's quarterfinal, while Mara Kostyuk, Elise Mertens, and Linda Noskova also progressed. Today we have some great tennis matches coming up. Yannick Sinner, yes, will be in the dugout from 1 o'clock against Jan Lennart Struff. And then Felix Auger-Aliassime will be taking on Novak Djokovic. The man has actually done well for himself. He's been winning, he's been creating some record, but he's still chasing the 25th Grand Slam. So we'll see what he brings to the table. We'll move from that to the NBA, where two-time NBA Most Valuable Player Giannis Antetokounmpo has joined Miami Heat from the Milwaukee Bucks. And the deal sees Antetokounmpo and Bobby Portis move to Miami with Tyler Herro, Kalel Ware, and of course Jamie Jacquez Jr. and Kasparis Jakokunis heading in the other direction. Now, having been drafted by the Bucks in 2013, Antetokounmpo went on to win the NBA championship once in 2021. The 31-year-old last season criticized his side's management for not clearing him to play after suffering a left knee hyperextension. With his future uncertain, the Boston Celtics had also been linked with the Greek star. Heat's president, Pat Riley, said it is one of the greatest trades in the history of the franchise, who have won three NBA titles in 2006, 2012, and 2013. Elsewhere, the Philadelphia 76ers confirmed the acquisition of Jaylen Brown from Eastern Conference rivals, the Boston Celtics, as well as the signing of free agent guard Afeni Simmons. The 76ers traded for Brown in exchange for veteran forward Paul George, two first-round picks and two second-round picks. So the NBA season is kicking off. I mean, it will be hard to start seeing Tetokumo playing for Miami Heat from box. I've always known him with box, but that's how it works in sports. Let's leave that and head straight to football now, where record same time champion Super Falcons will officially begin the final stage of their preparations for the 2026 Women's Africa Cup of Nations when they open a week-long training camp in Mohamedia, Morocco on July 15. That should be next week. Now, the Super Falcons are heading to the tournament, which will be held from July 25 to August 16, aiming to defend their title with a place at the 2027 FIFA Women's World Cup in Brazil also at stake. Head coach Justin Madugu is expected to name his final 24 players squad before their departure, having last assembled the team for a doubleheader friendly against Senegal last month. At the camp in Mohamedia, will serve as the final opportunity for the coaching crew to fine-tune tactics, improve team chemistry, and prepare players physically before they proceed to Rabat. Drawn in Group C, Nigeria will begin their title defense against Malawi on Tuesday, July 28th at the Al Madina Stadium in Rabat. And then the second fixture comes up against Zambia on Saturday, August 1 at the same venue before they conclude their group stage against Egypt on Wednesday, August 5th at the Olympic Stadium. Meanwhile, Super Falcon ace forward Rinsola Babajide believes the increase in the number of participating teams at this year's women's WAFCON rather in Morocco will only make the tournament more exciting. Ahead of the tournament, the Serie A Femminile champion with AS Roma told the NFF.com that the competition transmitting from 12 nation to a 16 nation final does not make much difference as the motivation to triumph remains the same for the cup holder. She stated that whether they are playing just to be crown champions of Africa or for qualification for next year's World Cup, the pressure is the same as they want to win. The exciting forward who was part of the squad that reclaimed the women's African title for Nigeria and Morocco last year looked back at her earlier years and credited her development as a complete player to the excellent foundation she got in England and the resilience she has learned with Nigeria. Well, we wish them the best as they go into that. And of course, William Troost-Ekong has also been talking. He has admitted that Nigeria's absence from the 2026 FIFA World Cup remains a major disappointment, saying the Super Eagles must treat the setback as an important lesson and make the necessary changes to ensure they return to football's biggest stage. He was captain and he was said watching African teams perform impressively at the tournament has filled him with both pride and frustration as he believes Nigeria had the quality to make a significant impact had they qualified. Well, are we learning the lessons from not qualifying back to back? Pretty,
0: we know when they begin another round of football matches, the seriousness they will put into what they do next is what will make us know if they actually learned anything. Because if you see a team like Cape Verde, you will know a team that went there with so much dedication in their heart. No serious player, no popular player, but they all came together.
1: Yeah, exactly. Playing as a unit.
0: As a unit, and you see the dedication in their soul. So that's what we want to see in the Super Eagles. If they don't have it, there's nothing.
1: Okay. All right, let's go into the World Cup. Charles de Ketelaere scored twice for Belgium in their 4-1 win as the United States became the third and final co-host to be knocked out of the 2026 FIFA World Cup. Now, it was largely lethargic display by the U.S., who had star striker Folarin Balogun in their starting lineup after President Donald Trump had asked FIFA to review his ban following his red card in the previous round. Now, FIFA responded by suspending the automatic one-match ban for 12 months. I don't know. And I was asking, you suspend it for a year so that it will do what? So after a year, you will not serve the ban. Where did he get the red card? A big.
0: Infantino,
1: but they were well beaten. You know, this Belgium team have been very poor.
0: Yeah.
1: Against Senegal, I thought Senegal would be able to win them after leading by 2 goals to nil. And look at what they did to USA. USA of all teams.
0: I think that news,
1: yes,
0: that card.
1: They actually said he fired them up. Yeah.
0: That, what is the meaning of this?
1: Oh my God.
0: And I like the beating. Beating like thieves.
1: Well, Belgium will be playing Spain in the last 8 of July 10. Of course, you know, yesterday before that game, Mikel Merino came off the bench to score an injury time winner for Spain as they knocked Portugal and Cristiano Ronaldo out of the World Cup in a heavyweight last 16 tie in Dallas. It was a split second loss of concentration and that goal just came. And Merino has a way of doing that. He scores late goals. In fact, we've seen a lot of late goals in this tournament. It's been really, really interesting. I mean, but then for Cristiano Ronaldo, well, what can we say? He already confirmed this was his last World Cup, and of course, one of the biggest football careers will now finish without the biggest prize. He never won the World Cup. Mm. Oh man, really sad story, but that's how it is. 5 Ballon d'Or winner, 5-time Champions League winner, Euro 2016 champion, and he has scored a world record 976 goals for club and country. Of course, he became the first, or rather, oldest player to record 6 World Cup. Yeah, he scored. Yeah,
0: he scored at all six World Cups from 2006.
1: You know the funny part? Messi is even trumping in all this record.
0: Messi has the
1: Ronaldo
0: biggest
1: has done
0: record
1: well for himself. I wish him all the best. Yeah. We wish him all the best. I mean, he's done too well for Portugal. I know Ronaldo has the heart. You cannot tell me he was not a loyal Portuguese.
0: Messi has all the records, but the one Ronaldo still hold ahead is scoring in 6 different World Cups.
1: 6 different World Cups.
0: Yeah. Mm. Unless Messi still wants to be at the next World Cup.
1: No, he's not going to be there. He should not just deceive himself. He should just go. Neymar is gone. Messi is gone. Neuer is gone. It's not Messi. Ronaldo. Messi is yet to announce.
0: Man, Messi will go after this one. He's trying to see what will happen if they win the World Cup. But with this Brazil, France, I'm seeing, it's going to be difficult for Argentina to win.
1: Yeah, talking about France, their forward, Kylian Mbappe, has condemned a Paraguayan senator as despicable and unworthy of her position after she made a number of racist remarks mocking his origin and education. Celeste Amarilla, that's her name, of Paraguay's Liberal Radical Party, posted her comment on X after her country's defeat by France in the last 16. And Mbappe responded, Madam Celeste Amarilla, you are a despicable woman and unworthy of your position.
0: Definitely.
1: You do not represent Paraguay, that country which has sweated passion and honor throughout the competition. So the story was that they were playing against African team. Now then, Sabi, and that's racist.
0: Yeah, of course, most definitely. Even if they play against African,
1: exactly,
0: African humans.
1: Was that even a game? That game almost turned to a wrestling match.
0: That's crazy. That woman should be sanctioned. I mean, she should be coming from someone of that caliber.
1: Well, the French Federation has actually announced plans to file criminal charges, describing Amarilla's remarks as utterly abhorrent and unacceptable. Yes, we should be taking these moves.
0: Yes,
1: don't just keep quiet. Do something.
0: Exactly.
1: So what do we make of Donald Trump now?
0: No, all of them. You see Donald Trump, you see Amarilla, all of them are in the same class, in the same league. They are playing.
1: Donald Trump actually said that Belgium beats them. What was the one he used though?
0: In fact, he said that he was the one that actually is.
1: No, he did. Yeah, he did say it.
0: That's my answer. Referee. He said, "I've known that man before.
1: Yeah, I've known him before.
0: Football,
1: yeah, I don't want
0: but
1: to
0: I know
1: back
0: he's done
1: to
0: some despicable things." What is man?
1: I was just looking at his mouth.
0: That man is too controversial. I mean, let him finish and leave that seat.
1: All right, later in the afternoon, we'll be back for another edition. No, this time, Sports Summit will be giving you more analysis on the World Cup. My name is Annabelle Okwere. Good morning.
0: Yes, definitely.

Die, die. Let's go. Of course, there. We are going now to the quarterfinals. Two remaining will be played. Of course, just as Anabe said, when we come at 1:30, we'll be giving you more updates concerning the World Cup and much more. Big up to Annabelle Query for AM Metro Sports for this morning. When we, 9 o'clock, we'll be turning to Make a Point this morning. Of course, on Make a Point this morning, we're looking at what has been happening and, of course, what people have been saying concerning the situation of pricing in Nigeria, especially as it concerns fear pricing in Nigeria. The federal government warning petroleum marketers against keeping petrol prices so high despite a drop in global crude oil prices. People have been saying this government said they don't have mouth. You can't tell them anything. I'm going to be asking this one, who's to blame? Is it the greedy marketers or government lacking willpower? We're coming to that in a bit right here. The Metro 97.7 FM. All we want is for them to do better. Do better. Who? The people leading us. Oil marketers, all of you, do better. Here is Kwame Eugene. Do better. This morning, AM Lagos live with the finest. Keep a look right here.

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1: Esther, come and say, see, he get one tank and we just fall now. 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For Joshua.
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0: That's what we're now experiencing in Nigeria. And for those who follow me online, you know I've been counting days since this dastardly act happened in Oyo State. And today, July 7, 2026, the countdown coming, the counting continues. Because today makes it exactly 54th day since these people have been in captivity. I'm talking about the Orire 46, as we now call them. Orire 46. They abducted children, teachers, and a toddler, 2-year-old, still amongst them. Up until now, nothing has happened. Today makes it 54 days since they've been at a land where we do not know. The mass abduction took place on May 15, when bandits simultaneously raided 3 different schools: Baptist Nursery and Primary School, Yawota, LA Primary School, Esiele, and of course, Community Grammar School, Esiele. And up until today, nothing has happened. Government keep promising. Security forces said they've reportedly cordoned off the area, and they are seeing them every time. They are seeing them. They can't go anywhere yet. We can't get these people out. 2-year-old is among these. 7-year-old, 6-year-old. One of them was killed, talking about the mathematics teacher who died, who was beheaded. 54 days, nothing has happened. Each night I sleep, I feel the rains falling on my roof. Even with duvet, I feel cold. But every night I still feel these ones are in the bush. Young ones, up until now, they left their home with books to go and read, to go and study. They are now in the bushes. We do not know where they are. Well, the counting continues. I've been doing this, and I will definitely continue. If you've been following me online, you'd have been seeing this. And I'm back on the radio, and it continues. So sad, the future leaders have been treated this way. Now some kids don't even want to go to school again because of this experience. Where do we go from here? God have mercy. The time is 9 o'clock now. Let's leave this one and go straight to make a point on Metro 97.7 FM.
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4: 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Now.
0: You're welcome. Make a point segment of the show. Every day we do this. Of course, today is another day to talk. And where are we going this beautiful morning on Make a Point? The war between Iran, America and Israel happened and made the whole world to experience something we didn't think, we never thought we'd experience. We never thought we'd buy fuel at the rate we're buying it right about now. And they kept telling us then it was because Iran, US, Israel, they were fighting. Strait of Hormuz was closed. So no business activities for international oil, and crude oil prices kept going up. At a point, it was going towards $120 per barrel. So when it was going up every time like that, the crude oil prices kept going up. The price of fuel in Nigeria kept going up as well. At the time, we were thinking we were going to be buying at 500 naira because it was going down. But it started going up. It went up to almost 1,950 naira, depending on your location in Nigeria. But after peace started happening and Strait of Hormuz was opened, crude oil prices started going down. As at yesterday, $70 to a barrel. That was the present price. $70 to a barrel. When it was $117 to a barrel, we were buying fuel for 1,850, 1,900 or thereabout. Now it has moved drastically to $70 to a barrel. We're still buying fuel for 1,000 plus. So what is happening? The federal government has now warned petroleum marketers against keeping petrol prices so very high. despite the drop in global crude oil prices. Now, according to the government, once the cost of replacing fuel becomes cheaper, the benefit should be passed on to consumers instead of maintaining old higher prices. Now, interestingly, many Nigerians say this trend is not just limited to petrol. Prices of bread, food items. We've discussed this before. I went on leave. Bread. When flowers, the price of flowers so high, we're buying bread. The same nonsense bread. I call it nonsense because look at bread. 500 naira bread. A two-year-old child will not even be okay. Me that like bread like this, I can finish 3,000 naira bread in at a sitting. Because they don't make any sense anymore. So, price of bread, food items, building materials, transport fares, and other everyday commodity often rise immediately after an increase in cost, but rarely come down when the market improves. So today I'll make a point. We're asking you this morning, why is it so difficult for prices of goods and services in Nigeria to come down even when the cost of production or supply drops? Should marketers be forced at all? Should they be forced to reduce their prices? Shouldn't it be something they should do ordinarily without being forced? Even when we were told before now that market forces will be the thing that will be forcing down or determining the pump prices of petrol in Nigeria. So what practical steps should be taken by government and regulatory agencies to ensure that businesses reflect genuine price reduction and protect consumers from unfair pricing? Now, in your opinion, should there be stiffer penalties for businesses that refuse to adjust prices when market conditions improve? And the last one is the government even lacking the willpower to make some of these things work? Yes. Is it the thing of greedy marketers or government lacking the willpower? Let's go this morning. 0700-7000-977. 0700-7000-977. Good morning and welcome. Hello. Good morning. 0700-7000. Are you there? Good morning. Good morning. Good morning. Good morning. Welcome. Your name and location. Hello. Okay. Let's have another. That one is not actually working. Let's go to something else. 0700-7000-977. 0700-7000-977. And 0916. Yes, alternative number. You can call 0916-257-1214. 0916-257-1214. Hello, good morning. Hello, are you there? Good morning. Hello. Okay, please do try. I don't know what's wrong. Is the network trying to play a smart one? All right. We're looking at prices in Nigeria, but plenty of them, not just fuel, but we're concentrating on fuel because once we have reduced fuel prices in Nigeria, every other thing in Nigeria will definitely be affected positively. Hello, good morning.
1: Yeah. Good morning, Pete.
0: Yeah, Mr. Pascal, right?
1: Yes, this is Pascal from Ikeja. You are very welcome.
0: Thank you. I appreciate it.
1: So good to have you back.
0: God bless you, sir. God bless you.
1: My brother, I think the Book of Lamentation is written for Nigerians.
0: Good afternoon.
1: For how long shall we be complaining? Mm. Where do we start? Which one do we begin to complain?
0: Wala.
1: The problem is that our country is already badly run, collapsed. Everything is not working. We don't know how we will start to entangle all these things. If you ask the marketers, why are we having the largest producing oil company, crude oil in Africa, and we are having all these type of things? If you ask them, they said Nigeria has mortgaged its crude oil, received money in advance. and we are indebted, and that's why they are carrying all our crude. Some of them are being stolen, and we don't know those who are stealing them. Mm-hmm. And we have to pay Tompolo some, you know, signed contracts. A whole nation that has army, has navy, has everything, but we have to contract a private individual to police our crude oil from where it is being produced, because some other foreigners are siphoning our crude. So we don't have crude. Back here, we have our Dangote, and we rely upon private individual establishment to supply us here. We don't have refinery, and we license people to import crude oil, something we produce here. We produce it, we export it, then we import it back. Where have you seen this type of thing? So we are entangled with, we don't have government. I listened to Trump some few days ago giving marching orders to oil marketers in America. They should reduce the price of oil. Have you seen that type of thing here in Nigeria? Our government has thrown the people under the bus. You cannot go to market, you buy anything. People are not feeding. And our president doesn't even care. And all we hear is scandal upon scandal everywhere. When Nigerians complain, they said Nigerians hate presidents. They say Nigerians don't know what we are talking about. And they are not feeling for us. I mean, living in Nigeria here gives me an inkling, an idea of how the kingdom of hell would be like, how the devil would be behaving, seeing the people suffering, and is the king there. I don't know how we are going to talk about our country. So, please, I don't know, let us go to beg Dangote. Dangote will tell, this is a private individual. Are we supposed to be looking up to Dangote? Where are our refineries? Where are our refineries? 210 trillion naira have been looking for, unaccounted for in the NNPC. Everybody, nobody is giving any account. Then go look, Komala say, went with the way they went, all in the same. I think we are in a mess in this country. Please let our government do something responsibly. What is the essence of government? The welfare and security of our people. Like you rightly said, 54 days down the line, our children are still in the bush. Christ. Where do we start to talk about our nation? Thank you. Good morning.
3: Thank you, Pastor Chimezie from Ikeja. God bless you. 0700-7000-977. 0916-257-1214. 0700-7000-977. Hello. Good morning. Hello.
5: Hello. Good morning.
3: Good morning to you. Welcome.
5: Yeah.
3: Who's on the line?
5: Okay,
3: let's go, sir. Good morning to you.
5: So now, this morning, you are raised a very good point, and it's very important for people to know what you say. In fact, our petroleum has no minister. So nobody is so all these things fall upon the government. That is nobody in one leg. I know all the government of money and everything. They know that the chain is a good guideline. Everybody has been agreed. Anybody to manage it. I know we are people are suffering. We don't know who to tell. That's why we used to say, "Government, do this, help us." So the point is very, very serious this time because people are dying. If you call hunger, hunger has no brother, no sister, whether you like the work or not. People say that even if you sleep, hunger will wake you. So what I'm saying is that the government must take away their hands. For instance, the petroleum. If anybody said he will not give us a hotel at the right price, why, what is government doing now? The owner, the president is the president managing the thing, and the president would like us to solve our lives. So I ask you to please, you know, please, I ask you to work with us. But you help us, because you know, your mark is in the enable that tears into the body. I think that's why we're all shouting right now. So,
3: thank you.
5: What do you help us to tell the government? We know what is happening all over the world with the world and the Middle East and everywhere. So what we really want is to tell us the truth. They mortgage our petrol, they mortgage our refineries. And so we are holding ourselves ransom to suffer and may die or cap. So please help us. And leaving those people who committed an offense is like gang up. Why should somebody commit an offense? NNPC is in medium. Somebody is holding this money because they never put anybody in charge of that thing. That we don't give them from. So why should we not wait until the records? Because they're bringing their brother to prison, their mother to this, all these things are sitting ourselves. So I have to say thank you.
3: Thank you,
5: and
3: sir.
5: So you will push them. You know where it is. And if you can give me a contract, I can explain everything that is happening. Because I'm in this system, 1970, before 1963, I started. As you see me. So I can't tell you that I don't know what is happening in Nigeria. It's only that I have no leg.
3: It is well. Thank you, sir. God bless you, sir. All right, sir. 0700-7000-977-0916-257-1214. Hello, good morning.
6: Brother, good morning.
3: Good morning.
6: Now, 6-2 now for my year 1 is Joe.
3: 6-2, good morning to you, my brother.
6: Already, sir, so I want to even message you on WhatsApp, but I said, let me call you. These people are calling and saying, maybe they know they relax like that now. For many minutes, you know, some of them will not talk as if maybe they are the only one that has the everything in mind. It's very wrong now.
3: Sorry.
6: But wow, God, therefore, it's just kind of annoying to me sometimes.
3: Sorry.
6: And most of when I want to contribute, the thing will just cut off my mind. But when I get through, the thing that I want to talk now, I will not talk again.
3: Okay, just talk.
6: So people need to comply, please. I don't greet you for WhatsApp, bro.
3: Well done. 0700-7000-977. One man's meat is another man's poison. These are words. God have mercy. Okay. All right. 0700-7000-977. Hello. Hey, move away from the radio, please.
7: Hello?
3: Move away from the radio. Move away, please.
7: Hello. Good morning.
3: Yeah. Chicken, right?
7: Patrick is calling from Okota.
3: Patrick, okay, it's good to have you.
7: On the issue of petroleum problem in Nigeria, are we ever going to stop crying over this issue?
3: That's where we are talking about.
7: Is it not a shame that an oil-producing country does not have a functional refinery? We are now mounting pressure on the individual who is doing his business to try to regulate the price that he should sell his product. Is it not a very big shame that back from the days of PDP, the refineries did not work. APC, they said they came with a change mantra. And the change now took us into the pit. Today, when we complain, they will order us to be shut down. If we complain, make calls, the person will be hunted down and taken away. Some people will even disappear. So where do we find ourselves? It's not a very big shame. As a Nigerian, I don't even know where to start directing my cry to. Because nowadays, for you to stand in front of a foreigner and beat your chest that I'm a Nigerian, it's really a very big shame. You don't even have the mind to do it. We don't know where to start from. because we have lamented and cried and cried and cried. Instead of anything to change, nothing is changing. Tinubu inherited petroleum minister from Buhari. All these crises that are going on, he has not addressed the country. So is this how we are going to remain? And somebody is still beating the drum that he wants to be president again next year. Has he now pocketed the country to decide to us rather than we deciding for him? It's very, very unfortunate that we find ourselves in this mess. Now, somebody, if anybody talk, they tell you, if you don't support the president, you don't like the president, is it all about the president? Because the sacrifice have dropped into his head when they begin to sing on their mandate. Nobody has the mandate of Nigeria anymore. It has become the mandate of one person. So how can a country run like this? Pretty.
3: Yes, sir.
7: We are still in the middle of nowhere.
3: God,
7: please, if you have a solution, tell us.
3: God help us. Thank you, Patrick from Okota. Thank you, and thank you. If I have a solution, I should tell you. I wish. But that's why we are bringing the platform every morning like this. Of course, to air your view. If you think they do not listen to you, they do. Or if you think they do not hear you, they do. But I pray they listen. But there's a difference between to hear and to listen. Good morning.
8: Good morning.
3: Yes, sir. Good morning to you.
8: My name is Peter Osifu. I'm calling from Abanja, Nkosi.
3: It's good to have you this morning.
8: I don't know whether it will be any of any Nigeria. The Italian people taking on due advantage of everything that happens in the policy, the economic policies. You see, I don't reason why the petroleum market has to increase the price when already the full oil price has gone down. Even in America, the oil sector is also deregulated. Just as it is in Nigeria, since oil subsidy has been removed, you know, where they're totally.

0: 70 naira tomorrow, and so on and so forth. This should not be the case. So by now, petroleum per liter should be at least 800 naira, between 800 and 900 naira.
1: Mm.
0: So I don't see why they should make it over 1,000 plus. I mean 1,000 plus. You understand? Mm. So also even a market woman, the pepper, she says, it's also the price is increased. He's taking on the advantage of everybody. This is very wrong. So that's why I said it's in the DNA of Nigerians. You know, to punish Nigerians.
1: Mm.
0: And you find that these people who do this, they always criticize the government. So, but when they're in government, they will do worse. So it is very, very bad. So I'm appealing to the government to redirect the marketers, the oil marketers, to reduce the price immediately. That's why, because the argument is that after all, the oil sector has been deregulated. But how about the price of the crude oil? They have been complaining that until the government sells the crude at a lower price, they will. You will also decrease the prices of petroleum products. But I don't think so. I think the oil price, I mean the crude oil price, has been reduced seriously, even in Nigeria.
1: Mm.
0: So please, we are appealing to the government to see to this, that these oil marketers do not exploit us unnecessarily. So it's affecting the prices of other commodities, including transportation. You understand?
1: Yes, sir.
0: That is very unfortunate.
1: Mm, thank you.
0: And God bless Nigeria.
1: God bless you. 0700-7000-977-0916-257-1214. We're looking at increasing prices of commodities, especially fuel price. Why? Does it look like we have to be forcing the marketers to bring down the prices, even when the price of crude in international market have gone down drastically? Hello, good morning.
2: Good morning, sir.
1: Good morning, sir. Mr. Yanacho.
2: Welcome, man.
1: It's good to have you, sir.
2: Yeah, nice to hear your voice again.
1: Thank you so much.
2: Don't forget my akara. I hope so you bring akara for me.
1: Not just akara, I brought akara, I brought kuli kuli. and even corn, roasted corn.
2: Now here is the cocoa.
1: Yes, now that's what we have to do now.
2: Mm. Welcome, sir.
1: Thank you, sir.
2: Yeah. You see, this is your price increases. Everything rising up, not coming down. I don't know. If it's a good chef, the ones that perish, people will hike the price and prefer that it goes bad and they throw them away instead of coming down. And when you ask, everything is tied down to petrodollar issue. The foreign exchange, the forex, that Naira is not coming up, all those kind of exchange. But the truth is that it is only the federal government that can control all those things. You don't force it, you don't make it by force from prices of goods to come down. It's through economic programming, interventions that will help to bring down all those things. Like for instance, when government removed their subsidy on petroleum, they said they will use it to subsidize other areas. But today, unfortunately, I don't know if there's any item that is being subsidized through government intervention. Not at all. So, without government intervention in all those things, it's not by decrease, price control mechanism. Price control mechanism to force people to sell this thing will only lead to hoarding. People start to hoard their goods. It will create city. So that's why I don't go for all those ones.
1: Okay.
2: So through normal intervention, government can use it to this is like as we're talking of petroleum prices now. Why can't government give waiver to Dangote for crude oil? Understand? I find that agreement with him. So, okay, this is how much we are contributing. It's like somebody giving you a palm fruit to refine and give him oil. So Dangote refined this thing for then

0: as this, you know, they still have government depots. They can create depots. We used to have one at Sagamu area, Musoni. We have at Wari, we have a strategic area where government can pump all these credits as well. Because what we have is that we Dangote, we removed the government monopoly and created private monopoly. Understand? Mm. Yeah, I wonder what happens to all those what they call the micro refineries. There's enough for it.
1: Okay, modular.
0: God bless you. Mm. Those modular refineries, what happens to them? I know when Uzodema in Imo State announced that they have licensed some to start operating.
1: Mm.
0: But today, everybody is still looking up to Dangote. So if you have modular refineries scattered across everywhere, they can help to bring down the price of petrol. Because everything today that we use tied to petroleum price, they say the cost of transportation or bringing goods from north to here, that is why prices of pepper is very high, prices of yam is very high, everything is high. So let government be very proactive in these areas. They are not doing enough, my dear brother. Thank you very much.
1: Thank you, Mr. Yana Cho. They are not doing enough. Government, be proactive. I mean, he's giving you some moves to make there to make everything on a realistic level. You know, when people talk here, they don't just talk, they bring solution. And that's the essence of make a point. Solutions to the problems, not just highlight the the problems. We must bring solution. Some of the solutions that have been brought this morning, I mean, look at what Mr. Yana Cho just said there. If government is able to do all of these things, we will be happy. But why are we not doing it? Let's have this call before we begin to wrap up. Hello.
2: Good morning, Petey.
1: Yeah, my man. Good morning.
2: My best time.
1: Yeah, greet you, my brother.
2: Alpha. We miss you.
1: Hey, I miss you guys too. Thank you.
2: Nice to hear your blessing.
1: God bless you, dear.
2: Okay, quick one. Though what I just want to say is this. Mm. All this one we are saying is not going to work.
1: Okay.
2: And it has never worked in Nigeria.
1: Okay.
2: It never worked. Mm. And that is true.
1: Mm.
2: You see, pretty. You know, they announced last time that policemen should stop the following this
1: VIPs. Mm.
2: Have you seen it work? Have you seen it work?
1: Ah, my brother.
2: Because where I live now, I still see local policemen following all these men or whatever, even guiding their property.
1: Mm.
2: It hasn't worked.
1: What do you call
2: it? This very work. It will not work. Do you know why? Most of them in government, they are the one owning the oil, whatever. They know what they are doing.
1: Mm.
2: So all this, we just formality. They try to make Nigeria believe that they are on it. Mm. They are not doing anything, and they are not going to work.
1: Right.
2: So there is no way they can. It's not, look at the way they increase the price of oil, and nobody says something about it. So it's not going to work today. It's not going to work tomorrow.
1: Mm.
2: Are you not surprised that Nigerian government? Well, I mean, Nigeria has four refineries not working, but Dangote an individual able to build a functional refinery, and government supported him.
1: Mm, they bought into it.
2: Yes, I don't just understand. And you know what? Buhari government commissioned it when the refinery was not yet finished, and I mentioned it on this platform there.
1: Mm.
2: So Nigerian government, you know what they are doing? Everything is politics and there's nothing we'll do about it.
1: Wow.
2: So I will advise that Nigeria, the masses, like I always say, let's come together and get better leader that will help Nigeria.
1: Mm.
2: All this one we are doing, you know, of what relevant is Dangote refinery and Dangote product to Nigerian people?
1: Mm.
2: I don't know.
1: Mm.
2: Whether Dangote cement, Dangote or the product. Mm. It's not. The government supporting for you to know the quality that is being played with by Nigerian government and top Nigeria at the expense of the masses.
1: Mm.
2: So it's not going to work because they're not going to do anything about it. Because the oil company and all the subsidiary Aram Oil. Mm. They control it. Mm. Good morning.
1: Good morning, Marco, dear. Thank you so much. And he wraps it up right there this morning. Mm. We said our own this morning. You've made your point this morning. They've heard you. Hope they will listen and do the right thing. He said a whole lot of things there. If you see the way things are working in Nigeria, you ask yourself, will these things work? You ask Dangote Refinery, everything that Dangote has in Nigeria, they are more expensive than any other. Look at the cement. They said Dangote, he was the one that destroyed the cement industry. Now we are buying a bag of cement, almost 15K. I talked about it earlier this morning. Look at noodles. Look at salt, sugar. Everything Dangote has his hand. Are they cheap? They are not. Look at fear. Some people went to church and did Thanksgiving that Dangote Refinery had come when he came. But today, the story is different. Where do we go from here? What a country. Our situation in Nigeria is like the son of a man who sells meat. And the children are eating bones every day. Our situation in Nigeria is like the children of the man who sells clothes at Idumota market. A woman, Elijah, who sells BB clothes at Idumota, but the children are wearing rags. We have everything that we need to be great and to be great citizens. But look at us, gnashing our teeth every day, poverty everywhere, hunger in the land. People are hungry and they are angry. Mistakenly step on someone's toes in the market and see how he or she will bark at you like a dog that is about to give birth to children. God help us. What a country. We've said our own this morning. You've said your own. May God let them listen. Tomorrow is another time to talk on Make a Point. My name is Pretty. The finest is here. God bless all of you that made a point this morning. Tomorrow is another time, God willing. In the meantime, here is Chike helping me to appeal to the people leading us, the people selling petrol in Nigeria, the oil marketers. They should pity our souls. Pity My Soul is the title of this one by Chike. Good morning. I'll be back at the other side.

0: one of the hottest songs in the land right about now. I can't look away. Mr. P, Peter, one of the twin brothers of the Okoye world, talking about P Square. Peter, I can't look away. So many things happen in Nigeria. We can't just look away. Sometimes we feel tired to talk about Nigeria situation. But if we don't talk about it, who will talk about it? Just like that advert. If I don't take care of you, who will? If we don't talk about what is happening in Nigeria, who will? Is it Donald Trump that will come and talk about what is happening in Nigeria? We can't look away. I mean, look at the issue of controversy still surrounding the Presidential Foreign Intervention Promotion Council, still in Nigeria. I mean, we've been thinking, what is going on? Bajabi Amila is the Chief of Staff to the President. Look at, how can such a thing happen? The Chief of Staff will say he's not aware. But the man is claiming Chief of Staff collected 400 million naira from him. He has balance of 200 million to pay. How did he get an office at the Federal Secretariat? Hey, what is going on in Nigeria? Okay, if we're not even going that way, what about the situation where the head of civil service of the Federation posted 300 staff to that place? How did it happen? Can such a thing happen and they call it a fake agency? Haba. Haba now. Haba. Well, we'll be monitoring this. I didn't want to come with this morning. That's why I didn't look at it in the... I said, Josephine, don't let us go that way. We still have enough time to talk about it because it's a developing story. Just imagine they went to, arrest the father. Why would... So I did something, or you're looking for me? You now arrested my father? Azao now. There was a ruling that said before now that it was illegal. You don't do that. So how would they now arrest my father when they should look for me even if I'm inside the hole? So what if I'm a prodigal son and I decide damn it, if keep my father there, I'll continue to enjoy myself. But it's sad. Josephine is sad. It's sad. The way we're going in Nigeria, we should not be going this way. God have mercy. God have mercy. God have mercy. We can't look away. Just the same way I can't look away. Josephine likes to do her thing codedly. But something is telling me in spirit that today is Josephine's birthday. Jojo, come. Why are you keeping this kind of... How can you be a year older and you're keeping it to yourself? Something tells me that today is your birthday.
1: I'm not keeping it to myself.
0: Today is your birthday, right?
1: Yeah.
0: I say my spirit know they lie. My spirit cannot lie. Just like Shakira said, he don't lie. My whole spirit cannot lie. Happy birthday, Jojo.
1: Thank you.
0: How can my producer be celebrating birthday and I will not celebrate her? Happy birthday, Jojo. Even though she's not talking about it. You know, she doesn't like to talk about things like this, but I don't cast Jojo this morning. Happy birthday,
2: she
0: Jojo.
2: Said it's not just head. And I believe why she kept quiet. Maybe don't want to give us biscuits.
0: It's not about that. You know why Jojo does that thing? Is it biscuit cannot be Jojo's problem?
2: You need to keep such.
0: She just, Jojo is a...
2: Happy birthday,
0: Happy birthday, Jojo.
2: Thank you, children.
0: God bless your new age. No, did he say plenty at this age?
2: Yeah.
0: No. She has rejected that one for you. In fact, she has passed it over to you. Happy birthday, Josephine.
1: Thank you.
0: She's a year older today. Very, very dedicated woman here. And of course, one thing with Jojo is just an easygoing person. That's why it can't be easygoing and you not talk about your own birthday. Happy birthday, Jojo. Don't let people think it's because you don't want to give us something. It's not about giving something. I know you very well. Happy birthday, Jojo. God bless your new age. How does it feel to be, it's part of all the challenges to still be alive, to celebrate another one this year.
1: I give God. When I woke up this morning, I say, oh God, another year in the midst of all this, all the wahala, trials and temptation of life, but yes, God still keep me alive. I see, wake up, I see, there are so many things to thank God for. God has been faithful, has been giving me success in everything I've been doing, and I give him glory. It's good to, count another is it 356 days, and you know that, yes, he has been here. A lot have gone, and you are here. It's enough to appreciate God.
0: Happy birthday, Jojo. Okay. Happy birthday, okay? Yeah, let's do the needful. Let's post Jojo online. Let people wish happy birthday, whether she likes it or not. I know she doesn't like things like this. Yeah? I trust Uche. Uche, let's do it. Let's do it. Happy birthday to Josephine Oshogbemo. Today is her birthday. I mean, if it's your birthday today as well, happy birthday to you. You share birthday with Jojo. Yes, I mean, how would I not celebrate Jojo? I celebrate others. Eh? I must celebrate Jojo, Josephine Oshogbemo. I decided to pull this one on her. She never saw it coming. She never saw it coming. Okay, so that's how it is. Yes, today is also your birthday. And of course, Master Chifu. Yeah, Master Chifu, he is a friend of mine. He used to be one of the guys with us when we were having a rush hour. You remember Rush Hour Sport back in the day? He was their producer then, China Man. Today is his birthday as well. And my friend Ayotunde Balogun of Channel Television, today is also his birthday. Happy birthday, Ayo. AY. Yeah? God bless your new age, AY. Happy, happy birthday to you. As well as God Pekin. Yes, one of my own G. God Pekin. Yes, used to be with us, Radio 1. And now he's back in his home state of Akwa Ibom doing his thing there. Happy, happy birthday to all of these people. God bless your new ages. I can't look away when my people are celebrating. I can't look away when Josephine is a year older today. I can't look away at all. Okay, I had to do this one. Happy, happy, happy. This one is something dedicated to Jojo and others this beautiful morning. Happy this morning. I'll be back at the other side to wrap things up.

We go shine today and tomorrow. And that's my prayer for all of you, especially Josephine Oshogamo Jojo Azalachikoha. Happy, happy birthday to Jojo, Josephine, and others this beautiful morning. We go shine. We go make things happen. Yes. Birthday kisses to all of you. Yes, I give birthday kisses to Jojo this morning. Don't take the kisses home to a girl. Just use it in the office. Okay? By the way, yesterday was International Kissing Day. How many people did you kiss? Uche, how many people did you kiss yesterday? Oh, he said nobody. Okay. If I asked people like senior citizen, how many people he kissed? You would tell me, come on, dear boy. International Kissing Day yesterday. You guys should learn to kiss. I mean, if it's not important, they will not give a whole day to celebrate kissing. You just imagine, International, I see Jojo, she's doing her mouth. Don't tell me you did not kiss a girl at home yesterday. International Kissing Day. It was a day, because you guys don't know the importance of International Kissing Day. Ah, wahoo. A day that they say you should show, you should show that the affection is still there. The practice originated in the United Kingdom and was adopted worldwide in the early 2000s. And so they are saying you should learn to show it, show that the affection is still there. Of course, the concept is that International Kissing Day came about because many people may have forgotten the simple pleasures associated with kissing. For kissing's sake, as opposed to kissing as mere social formality to prelude to other activities. So, you see, that's why we must talk about it every time. You must know that kissing is good. Kiss! I know somebody listening now say, shake kissing, it's a problem. Is that a problem? You know, Nigeria, we always link things. When you talk about important things like this, say, is that our problem? Huh? Hunger has made us know so many things that we should be doing that we're not doing them. Ah, God, take away this hunger from our system. Hunger in the land. God have mercy. Anyway, whether you like it or not, it's an important observation, an important observance. International Kissing Day. That was yesterday anyway. That was yesterday. I'm just trying to remind you of how you should remember it every time. But today is July 7th. July 7th happens to be the 180th day of the year. That's what today is. Yes, 180th day of the year. We have 177 days to go, meaning we now have less days than we have spent in the year 2026. We've spent more now than the remaining days. 177 days to go and we have spent 188 out of 365. That should tell you something. Whatever it is that you want to achieve, you have 177 days to go. Go get them. Go achieve them. You know, today, incidentally, is July 7th. 7-7, and we have 177 days to go. 7-7 is the date, and we have 177 to go. What a day. Now, today is World Chocolate Day. Wahoo! For those who love chocolate. The last time I took a chocolate was given to me by Francis Ifua. Yeah, I still remember very well. Yeah, Francis, someone came from the other side and Francis said, finest, take this one and enjoy. That was the last chocolate I took before I went on leave. So today is Chocolate Day or World Chocolate Day. Yes, it's celebrated globally. It's a global celebration. And it actually suggests to be the anniversary of the introduction of chocolate to Europe in the year 1550. And the observance of World Chocolate Day dates back to 2009 and is not to be confused with International Chocolate Day. It's different. World Chocolate Day is different from International Chocolate Day. Now, other chocolate celebration also exists, such as National Chocolate Day in the United States on October 28th. But this one is World Chocolate Day. You can imagine, chocolate is so important to the world that they had to give it different days to celebrate. We have International Chocolate Day, we have World Chocolate Day, the one we are celebrating today, and we have National Chocolate Day in the United States on October 28th. See how important chocolate is.
I feel like one right now. Wow, I feel like one. Okay, no problem. I can't get one. I'll make do with an imaginary one in my throat and in my tongue and in my mouth. Okay? That's how it is. So, no matter what you do today, remember, try as much as possible, to show love. You know, it's becoming very, very difficult to show love in Nigeria because it seems everyone is suffering now. The person to show love is also suffering. So, a person to whom love should be shown is also suffering. So, who want to show love now? But let's try as much as possible. We can't say because it's raining, and we pray that it will never rain again in the entire world. It will keep raining. So, no matter who we are facing, let's try as much as possible to show love. Give love and you get love in return. Try as much as possible. If you can help people, help them. But if you know you can't, then please leave them alone with their problem. We'll all be fine at the end of the day. We'll all be fine. Just like Portibu is telling us that we will all be fine. What Mama Tinubu is saying is something that will make us to be fine. You guys don't take it seriously. Portibu is saying that, look, in the UK, councillors drive luxurious cars in the United Kingdom, but you people are here just talking anyhow because Mama says you say corn. Okay. Of course, you know, that was what took over the entire last week, right? Yes, we've forgotten about it now. I told you that Nigeria is like a script. Somebody is writing the script. One day, one week, one script. You chew that thing you write for that week. We'll chew it. And we'll forget other important things. We're busy talking about corn, kuli kuli. We're busy talking about that one. Children are still in the bush. 54th day today, they are still in the bush there. I'm talking about the kids and the teachers of Oriri local government in Oyo State. They are still there. We are talking kuli kuli and corn. Serious nation talk about things that are not serious. We play too much in this part of the world. We joke too much. God help us. And Portable is saying, if you don't know, you better know it now. Some of the best cars in the UK are owned by people who sell corn. I don't know about that. That's Portable saying it. God have mercy. Anyway, we have enough things to talk about. When I come on the Drive Time Zone later this evening concerning entertainment and much more, I'll be telling you about Wizkid throwing jibes at Burna Boy again. And what about Davido explaining why he highlighted the suffering of kidnapping in Nigeria at the World Cup when he had a performance? We'll talk about that later in this evening when I come through on the Drive Times show at part 4. Yes, join me from 4:30. We'll be talking about much more of entertainment at that time. Okay? Big ups and big ups to you. Let me begin to wrap things up this morning. Big ups to Uche Wadinachi, who has been with me all through, of course, giving all the support. And to my producer, the birthday lady, Josephine Oshogwemo. Once again, happy birthday to you, lady. Enjoy your day. Abeguna comes through in a bit. Within Abeguna, senior citizens will be right here. Yes. He's going to be giving you all of the beautiful things. You know, I twist that is pidgin English. And you love it, right? He's going to be with you. I'm talking about Frank Wonule. Of course, I'm going to be with you all of the other side, doing all of the beautiful things on Abeguna this beautiful morning. All right. On behalf of everyone that has been part of the production this morning, of course, the team of the engineers and those at the transmitting end at Shogunle. God bless you all. Big ups to Francis Ifua as well. He's going to be joining you at 1 p.m. for the program Building Hope. My name is Pretty Adegoke. You call me the finest, the nature's finest. Don't hurt nobody. Don't allow yourself to be hurt by anyone. Make sure you do the right thing every time. And of course, in all that you do today, you keep your head up. I'm out of here. I'll see you on the next one. Good morning.
God bless your day. Up next at 10 is Newsbeat. Good morning.

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11: 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The All Progressives Congress APC State Chairman's Forum has begun a nationwide tour to review projects carried out by APC-led administration, starting with Lagos State. Pastor Ojelabi made this announcement during the visit of members of the State Chairman's Forum to Governor Babajide Sanwo-Olu at Lagos House Marina, the Deputy Governor's residence in Ikoyi, and the Oniru Palace in Victoria Island, Lagos, after inspecting major federal and Lagos State government's project. Speaking, the forum's chairman of the forum and Lagos State APC chairman, Pastor Cornelius Ojelabi, explained that the purpose of the visit was to provide party leaders with direct knowledge of projects delivered at federal, state, and local government levels. Pastor Ojelabi noted that the assessment would help party chairmen to discuss APC administration's achievements with Nigerians, particularly as the party controls the presidency and most states. Lagos State Governor Babajide Sanwo-Olu has pledged joint engineering interventions with the federal government to ease water flow along the Lagos-Calabar Coastal Highway Corridor. The governor, who made the pledge at Lagos House Marina during a courtesy visit by the Minister of Works, Senator Dave Umahi, and members of the National Assembly Committee on Works, stated that flooding in the state is natural and not caused by the ongoing Lagos Coastal Calabar Coastal Highway. Governor Sanwo-Olu explained that Lagos occupies less than 0.26% of Nigeria's land mass, and one third of that is already water, creeks, and lagoons. The governor blamed indiscriminate waste disposal and blocked drains for worsening the situation. He also faulted social media for spreading panic with flood pictures taken at peak moments. The Independent National Electoral Commission, INEC, has commenced a two-day anti-corruption education and sensitization workshop for INEC staff in Abuja as they prepare for future electoral processes. INEC Chairman Professor Joash Amukwitan said the workshop was aimed at ensuring the public trust was not eroded as a result of corruption during elections. Represented by the National Commissioner, Mrs. May Agbamuche Mbu, Professor Amukwitan said the training was timely due to the Commission's preparations for 2027 general elections. Mrs. Agbamuche Mbu said the Commission had the responsibility to lead conversations that shape national values as elections remain the foundation of democracy. Heavy rainfall expected across the country in the coming days could trigger flash floods in 27 states, with the Nigerian Meteorological Agency urging residents to take precautionary measures. The agency said the alert covers the first 10 days of July, warning that saturated soils from persistent June rainfall have increased the risk of flooding, especially in low-lying coastal and poorly drained communities. States listed as vulnerable include Lagos, Ogun, Rivers, Bayelsa, Delta, Edo, Oyo, Osun, Ekiti, Kogi, Kwara, Kaduna, Katsina, Zamfara, Sokoto, Borno, Taraba, Plateau, Nasarawa, Adamawa, Abia, Imo, Anambra, Enugu, Akwa Ibom, and Cross River. NIMET warned that the heavy rains that could disrupt transportation, damage roads, bridges, and farmlands, cause power and telecommunications outages, and increase the risk of waterborne diseases. And that's it on Newsweek at 10 on Metro 97.7 FM. 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That's where you can reach out to our newsroom on 0803-331-3103. Remember, success is not measured by how much you have, but by how many lives you positively impact. Remember that. The news was edited by Vera Ipayong. My name is Pretty Adegoke. Good morning and thank you for being with us. Have a pleasant Tuesday.

0: going on? This is Neo, a.k.a. The Gentleman.
1: That's right.
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1: You will struggle to graduate from the university after the long ASUU strike. And the next thing, you are in the street looking for a job for months, sometimes years.
2: I'm sorry, but there's no vacancy here.
1: You will think that 2 million naira will solve your financial problems until you make 2 million naira. And then, boom.
3: 2 million gone? Just like that? Just out of items and loans? 2 million!
1: You think traveling abroad will solve your financial problems until you start living abroad?
4: Nah, you haven't sent money for this month, though. What's happening now?
3: Mama, I'm exhausted. The tax, the bill I'm paying here is too much. I can't even save. I can't even rest. I've been working. Mama, just please, just bear with me. Bear with me.
4: Hey, whoa. But you have to try your best and send the money. We need the money. You know how it is in the country. We need the money. Biko, try your best and send the money. You hear? Thank you, my son.
1: When you're single, you think marriage will remove loneliness. And then you get married.
3: I can't take this anymore from you. You keep coming late from work. I can't take this from you.
5: What are you saying? You must be stupid.
3: No,
5: you must be stupid.
3: You are crazy.
5: I can't be trying.
3: You are crazy. I am the man of the house.
5: Tell me, what are you doing?
3: I am the man of the house.
5: What are you doing?
3: I cannot take this.
5: You are the man.
3: I cannot.
1: The future and plans can be ridiculous sometimes. They seem to be final solutions to life struggles, but can be mere junctions in the long, complex journey of life and career. So don't forget that life is a constant struggle. No matter the money, no matter the visa, no matter the fame or location, everyone is battling one pain or the other, and they do that at different times. So don't stop the struggle. Don't get discouraged. Don't. Keep moving. Keep praying. Keep hope alive.
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0: ram.
1: Push and come off for there. Push and drag him.
0: Oga, what see you they think? Why they carry your problem for head like this? You nearly kill yourself, oh.
2: I don't see the train. I don't see him. I don't even hear the sound of the train. I don't even know where I did. I don't know what to do me.
0: Oga, take him easy. Take him easy. Slave na jeje, oh. Slave na jeje. Take him easy.
3: You know how difficult situations are this period. Don't put so much pressure on yourself. It will only complicate your life. Learn to share your worries and know that everything will be all right.
4: Don't worry. Be happy.
5: Look at me, I'm happy.
4: Don't worry. Be happy.
5: I give you my phone number. When you're worried, call me. I make you happy.

0: he will struggle to graduate from the university after the long ASUU strike. And the next thing, you are in the street looking for a job for months, sometimes years.
1: I'm sorry, but there's no vacancy here.
0: You will think that 2 million naira will solve your financial problems until you make 2 million naira. And then, boom.
2: 2 million gone? Just like that? Just household items and loans? 2 million!
0: You think traveling abroad will solve your financial problems until you start living abroad?
3: Nah, you haven't sent money for this month, though. What's happening now?
2: Mama, I'm exhausted. The tax, the bill I'm paying here is too much. I can't even save. I can't even rest. I've been working. Mama, just please, just bear with me. Bear with me.
3: Hey, whoa. But you have to try your best and send the money. We need the money. You know how it is in the country. We need the money. Biko, try your best and send the money. You hear? Thank you, my son.
0: When you're single, you think marriage will remove loneliness, and then you get married.
2: I can't take this anymore from you. You keep coming late from work. I can't take this from you.
3: What are you saying? What are you saying? You must be stupid.
2: No, you
3: must be stupid.
2: You are crazy.
3: I can't be trying.
2: You are crazy. You are crazy.
3: What are you doing?
2: I am the man of the house.
3: Tell me, what are you doing?
2: I am the man of the house.
3: I cannot
2: take this.
3: I am the man.
2: I cannot.
0: The future and plans can be ridiculous sometimes. They seem to be final solutions to life struggles, but can be mere junctions in the long, complex journey of life and career. So don't forget that life is a constant struggle. No matter the money, no matter the visa, no matter the fame or location, everyone is battling one pain or the other, and they do that at different times. So don't stop the struggle. Don't get discouraged. Don't. Keep moving. Keep praying. Keep hope alive.
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0: beg, make una shine una eye well this period. 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
2: You will struggle to graduate from the university after the long ASUU strike. And the next thing, you are in the street looking for a job for months, sometimes years.
3: I'm sorry, but there's no vacancy here.
2: You will think that 2 million naira will solve your financial problems until you make 2 million naira. And then, boom.
4: 2 million gone? Just like that? Just out of items and loans? 2 million!
2: You think traveling abroad will solve your financial problems until you start living abroad?
5: Nah, you haven't sent money for this month, though. What's happening now?
4: Mama, I'm exhausted. The tax, the bill I'm paying here is too much. I can't even save. I can't even rest. I've been working. Mama, just please, just bear with me.
5: Hey, whoa. But you have to try your best and send the money. We need the money. You know how it is in the country. We need the money. Miko, try your best and send the money. You hear? Thank you, my son.
2: When you're single, you think marriage will remove loneliness. And then you get married.
4: I can't take this anymore. I can't take this anymore from you. You keep coming late from work. I can't take this from you.
6: What are you saying? What are you saying? You must be stupid.
4: No,
6: you must be stupid.
4: You are crazy.
6: I can't be trying.
4: You are crazy. I am the man of your ass.
6: Tell me, what are you doing?
4: I am the man of your ass.
6: What are you doing?
4: I cannot take this.
6: You are the man.
4: I cannot.
2: The future and plans can be ridiculous sometimes. They seem to be final solutions to life struggles, but can be mere junctions in the long, complex journey of life and career. So don't forget that life is a constant struggle. No matter the money, no matter the visa, no matter the fame or location, everyone is battling one pain or the other, and they do that at different times. So don't stop the struggle. Don't get discouraged. Don't. Keep moving. Keep praying. Keep hope alive.
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1: 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It's 3 o'clock and here's Metro FM headline news at 3. Lawmer secures conviction of 16 environmental offenders. Group commends CDS over sustained military gains against banditry terrorism. Police arrest masquerade over murder of 24-year-old in Oyo State. Federal government mourns medical graduate killed in Ukraine attack. On a foreign scene, U.S. consulates FBI seeks stronger EFCC ties on sextortion. And that's it on the Metro FM headline news at 3. Join us for details and more on our major bulletin at 6 p.m. Good afternoon.
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You're listening to the stunning vocal of Tanzania's very own African princess. She goes by the name Nandy, and the track is titled Asante. Asante. Well, Asante is all about appreciation. And from us to you, Nandy Asante. Thank you so much for sharing your day with us and staying on Metro 97.7 FM this Tuesday. It's a wet Tuesday afternoon, but we've got you, rain or sun. We've got you every time. Well, talking about that word, Asante, it's an African word. Yes, quite popular. Some people know Asante. When you say Asante, what comes to mind is Ghana. But interestingly, the word has two different meanings in Africa. The Tanzanians use it. So, if you travel to the eastern part of Africa, you land in a place like Kenya, Tanzania, and someone hands you a cup of coffee, or someone gives you a donut or something, and you want to say, oh, I appreciate this. What you say is Asante. And you can just throw a nana, a sana, at the end of it to say Asante sana. I guess Two-Face that did a song as a Obrigado, Asante sana. Yeah, that's East Africa. So it's thank you very much. Sana is very much. Thank you very much. And that's the meaning of Asante in East Africa. But in Ghana, it's a bit different. According to the history books, Asante isn't just a polite phrase in Ghana as it is in East Africa. So in Ghana, it literally means because of war. And it marks the exact moment that different clans united to fight for the liberation of their people. So basically, when you say Asante in Ghana, it has a slightly different pronunciation. But I mean, linguists say there's a connection between the two words. But in Ghana, in West Africa, the meaning is because of war. It's different from what the East Africans call it. Due to some kind of British coloration, it sounds Ashanti. But I mean, linguistic experts argue that the words are connected. Africa is a beautiful place. I mean, we have different things. We're diverse people. We celebrate our culture. We celebrate our language. And we celebrate our people. And of course, in the cafe, we get to celebrate our music. 11 minutes past 3 is time check. More great songs across Africa coming your way up until 4 o'clock when we join Abuja to bring you the network news. 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

Right, that was the pure, timeless magic of the late, great, elegant stallion herself, Onyeka Ueno, with that song titled Peace Song. Well, when Onyeka Ueno sang that song, let there be peace in our hearts, peace in the world, peace in the nation. She

wasn't just performing. She was giving us some kind of a blueprint for how to live. And her words couldn't be more perfect fit for today. I mean, today's 7th July 2026, and it's International Peace and Love Day. Yeah, you heard that. Today is International Peace and Love Day. The day was launched back in 2021 by organizer Gary Astridge. Well, this day is a global reminder that nothing, absolutely nothing is more powerful than these two simple values, peace and love. Now, when you put peace and love into action, positive changes happen immediately. Imagine you find yourself in a place where there's so much chaos, everyone is angry, everyone is complaining, and you somehow you just find a way to bring in peace and some love. Everything just works out well. I mean, if there's peace and love, people won't do bad things. You won't want to do something that will hurt the other man. You won't do something that will hurt the other woman. If there is peace and love, everywhere will be sweet, soft. That's true. Well, just like Onyeka Onwenu always reminded us, she always reminds us with her music, peace starts with you as an individual, right inside your own hearts, and then it spreads around the world. If you don't have peace, you don't have love inside of you, there's no way you can give it. I mean, you can't give what you do not have. Yeah. And the best part about today's celebration, Peace and Love Day, is that it's 100% free to share. You don't need to. You don't need to buy. You don't need to pay to share it. It's completely unlimited. Exactly what the world needs right now. If there is peace, there won't be war. There won't be banditry. There won't be kidnapping. There won't be extortion. Nobody will want to increase the fares because it's seeing too many people on the road. You know, you care for your brother, you care for your sister, the other man, the other woman. So today, I want you to say it out loud. Just put it in your mind. Tell yourself today is a day of peace and love. Even if I didn't do it yesterday, I have to show peace, show love some way or the other today. I say that. Say that. Find somebody around you. Find someone close to you right now and find a way to let the person know that he or she is loved. And extend that peace, inner peace from inside of you to reach that person. You know, that's what the day is all about, to remind you that, to remind us all, not just you, that with peace and love in the world, we can achieve anything. 29 minutes to 4 is time check. 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Great music from across different parts of the world. Well, let's go back to more music away from Nigeria now. Mon Nam is the title of this one. Enjoy it.

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1: The time is 4 o'clock. A very good afternoon to you and welcome to the news on the network service of Radio Nigeria. I am Ovie Kuje. The headlines: Senate reviews resolutions to address attacks on Nigerians in South Africa. Nigerian military confirms surrender of two senior terrorist commanders in Yobe State. Federal government to integrate emergency response agencies to enhance service delivery. Ministry of Works dismisses claims linking Lagos-Calabar Coastal Highway to flooding. And the commentary today is on flood preparedness, a shared responsibility for safer communities. 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Now the news in details. The Senate has directed its Committee on Foreign Affairs, Diaspora and Non-Governmental Organizations to review the implementation of the Senate previous resolutions on Nigeria-South Africa bilateral commitment to enable the Red Chamber take a final position on the continued attacks of Nigerians in South Africa. The Senate took the decision following the debate on the motion on the need to halt the recurring pattern of xenophobic attacks on and intimidation against Nigerians and other African nationals in South Africa. Presenting the motion, Senator Asuko Epanyong, representing Cross River South, told the lawmakers that the anti-migrant groups have issued an illegal ultimatum requiring foreign nationals considered undocumented to leave South Africa by 30th June 2026. He said the deadline, which has already expired, was accompanied by widespread fear, demonstration and violent attacks on our foreign-owned businesses and residences, leading to uncertainty of the safety of Nigerians remaining in South Africa. Senator Epanyong therefore requested the Senate to prevail on the federal government to direct the Ministry of Foreign Affairs, Nigerian Diaspora Commission and Nigerian High Commission to urgently strengthen emergency consular arrangements to establish a verified register of Nigerians who have been killed, suffered injuries, displacement, unlawful detention, loss of property, to facilitate legal redress, restitution and compensation within the Nigeria-South Africa bilateral commitment. The Nigerian military says two senior terrorist commanders have surrendered to troops of Operation Hiding Care in Gedam, Yobe State, in a major breakthrough in the ongoing counterinsurgency campaign. The military said the suspects are in custody in Maiduguri, where they are undergoing profiling and interrogation. A statement by the Acting Media Information Officer Headquarters Joint Task Force Operation Hiding Care, Captain Mohammed Goni, explains that preliminary intelligence provided useful information on the terrorist operations, logistics and support networks. According to the statement, the intelligence will strengthen ongoing operations to track and dismantle the remaining terrorist enclaves across the northeast. The statement says the latest surrender reflects the sustained pressure from coordinated land and air operations, which continue to degrade the terrorist fighting capability and force more fighters to surrender. It reaffirms its commitment to sustaining the offensive until all terrorist elements are neutralized or surrender. The Ebonyi State Police Command has ordered the detention of police officers allegedly involved in the assault of an individual at a checkpoint near Ngbo Court in Ohaoku local government area. The police public relations officer of the command, Mr. Joshua Okandu, explained that the officers had been identified and transferred to the command's headquarters following a directive by the commissioner of police, Mrs. Hope Okafor, shortly after receiving the report of the alleged assault. Mr. Okandu noted that the commissioner of police has directed the deputy commissioner of police in charge of the state criminal investigation department to immediately commence full-scale investigation into the incident. He added that the detained officers will undergo appropriate disciplinary procedures based on the findings of the investigation.
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2: Nigeria is taking another bold step in public procurement reform. The Bureau of Public Procurement, in collaboration with the Federal Ministry of Budget and Economic Planning, Federal Ministry of Health and Social Welfare, Federal Ministry of Education and other stakeholders, proudly presents the launch of the National Guidelines for Public Procurement of Food and Other Related Services. This landmark initiative promotes the procurement and consumption of healthy food and nutritional standards in public institutions, supports support local agriculture and strengthen Nigeria's economy. Join us the 10th July 2026 at NAB Conference Center, Abuja by 10 a.m. prompt. Be part of this historic milestone towards a healthier and more prosperous Nigeria. Strictly by invitation. Announcer, Dr. Adebowale A. Adedoku, Director General, Chief Executive Officer, Bureau of Public Procurement, BPP, driving national development.
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1: The Center for Crisis Communication, CCC, has called on the federal government and relevant security agencies to prioritize specialized training, capacity building, and improved rescue operation strategies to enhance response time, especially with regards to kidnapping incidents and other security emergencies. The call was contained in the Center's second quarter 2026 National Security and Stability Report, presented by the chairman of the Center, retired Major General Chris Olukolade in Abuja, who explained that strengthening operational readiness will improve operational effectiveness, boost public confidence, and save lives. The report also urged the media, public commentators, and the social media to refrain from sensationalizing kidnapping and ongoing rescue operations, as responsible reportage and dissemination of verified information were essential to protecting the integrity of security operations and preventing public panic.
3: After a thorough review of the report, the center expresses deep concern over the convergence of escalating insecurity, widespread disinformation, severe economic hardship, and intensifying ethno-religious polarization, a combination that poses significant risks to national stability and social cohesion. CCB's assessment, derived from the comprehensive monitoring of security and conflict trends throughout the quarter, with particular emphasis recorded in June 2026, reveals a marked deterioration in the country's security landscape.
1: Retired General Olukolade urged stakeholders to work toward promoting national unity, as the period covered by the report reflected huge national challenge.
3: Equally concerning are reports of restrictions on press freedom. A particularly disturbing and trend identified during the quarter is the increasing weaponization of ethnic and religious identity by some political actors for partisan purposes.
1: The chairman of the Center for Crisis Communication emphasized that as the nation prepares for another general election, all hands must be on deck as conflict prevention remains a national responsibility. The FCT Police Command has arrested six members of a kidnapping gang and one chance syndicate linked to the abduction of a young woman in Metama. Addressing newsmen in Abuja, the Commissioner of Police, Ahmed Sunesi, said the suspects, led by 35-year-old informant Nachi, allegedly kidnapped the victim, demanded a 20 million naira ransom, and eventually collected 8,250,000 naira before releasing her. He explained that police operatives tracked the gang to Niger State and arrested the suspect in Suleja, recovering the full ransom alongside two operational vehicles and other exhibits.
4: 8,250,000 naira was fully recovered from them and released the girl on the 12th of July. This development did not deter us. We remain on their trail of the suspects up until the 5th of July 2026, when our operatives arrested six members of the gang in Suleja area of Niger State, two of which are children of the gang leader. The suspects include Ifeoma Namchi, a female gang leader of a kidnapped and very dreaded one too.
1: The police commissioner maintained that Ifeoma Namchi and one of her accomplices were previously arrested for similar offenses but returned to criminal activities. He urged residents to remain vigilant and continue supporting security agencies with timely and credible information, noting that public cooperation remains critical to preventing crime, apprehending offenders, and enhancing the safety of lives and property across the nation's capital. The federal government is intensifying efforts to make the national toll-free emergency number 112 fully operational across the country by integrating all emergency response agencies for faster and more coordinated service delivery. Chairman of the Board of the Nigerian Communications Commission, NCC, Chief Idris Olurunumbe, stated this after a meeting with Vice President Kashim Shettima at the Presidential Villa, Abuja. He explained that the success of the emergency system depends on seamless collaboration among all stakeholders.
5: We also discussed the importance of different response agencies, the police, the fire service, the ambulance service, NEMA, the SEMAs, and all the other emergency responders, the need for them to be properly integrated and for them to respond timelessly anytime that they are called.
1: Chief Olorunimbe said Vice President Kashim Shettima had provided the needed leadership, while the National Economic Council and state governors are expected to support the initiative to ensure the emergency number functions effectively in all the 36 states and the Federal Capital Territory. He explained that the toll-free number was easy to remember, accessible to everyone, and can be dialed even without airtime.
5: The number is very easy to memorize, 112. Everybody can remember it. The old, the young, educated, the rich, the indigent. It's also a number that costs you no money to use. The number is built into the phones that you have already bought. So if you have an emergency and you don't have credits, if you call, they will respond. We know that the most important thing is the response time.
1: The NCC chairman urged state government to strengthen emergency communication centers and call on response agencies to demonstrate full commitment to ensuring Nigerians receive timely assistance whenever they dial 112. Determined to reposition Nigeria's broadcasting industry for greater excellence, the Broadcasting Organization of Nigeria, BON, has inaugurated 7 strategic committees to chart a new course for the sector and recommend far-reaching reforms. At the inauguration of the committees in Abuja, the chairman of BON, Chief Tony Okeatu, charged members to deploy their vast knowledge, professional expertise, and years of industry experience to develop practical and innovative strategies that will strengthen ethical broadcasting. Chief Akiotu affirmed that a major pillar of his administration was the revival of broadcasting excellence through the promotion of quality content, ethical journalism, and to groom new generation of broadcasters who possessed exceptional on-air skills.
6: One of the things that will amaze you is the deterioration of the quality of standards. And those of us who have dedicated our entire life to this industry and who have benefited from mentorship in the industry, look the other way. History and posterity will not be kind to us. We shall assemble some of the best that this industry can offer.
1: Also, the Executive Secretary of BON, Dr. Yemisi Bangboshe, who stressed the Secretariat's commitment to the success of the committees, assured members of a robust administrative and logistical support throughout the assignment.
7: And we really want to appreciate him for bringing this idea on board to incorporate people that are professionals to the core and that have direct bearing to the media as a profession.
1: The BON Secretary expressed optimism that the outcome of the committee's deliberations will usher in a new era of innovation, institutional growth, and professional excellence.
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0: Radio Nigeria. Uplifting the people and uniting the nation.
1: Moving on, the federal government has dismissed claims that the ongoing Lagos-Calabar Coastal Highway caused recent flooding in parts of Lagos. Minister of Works, Mr. David Umahi, noted that poor urban drainage, blocked waterways and indiscriminate waste disposal was responsible for the flooding. Mr. Umahi spoke during an inspection of Section 3 of the Sokoto-Badagry Superhighway in Agbara, Ogun State, alongside Chairman of the Senate Committee on Works, Senator Olwell Onyeso, Chairman of the House Committee on Works, Mr. Akin Alabi, officials of the Federal Ministry of Works, and the contractor handling the project. The minister said President Bola Tinubu had directed a technical assessment of the coastal highway corridor and surrounding communities to address public concerns, stressing that the exercise was aimed at providing engineering solutions rather than validating allegations against the project. Mr. Umahi said preliminary findings indicated that parts of Lagos State's flood management master plan had yet to be fully implemented. He maintained that the Federal Ministry of Works will collaborate with the Lagos State Government to evaluate existing drainage infrastructure around the highway and recommend appropriate engineering interventions where necessary. The contractor told the inspection team that construction of Section 3 of the Sokoto-Badagry Superhighway, covering 162.35 kilometers between Lagos and Ogun State, was progressing steadily. The federal government has been urged to strengthen policies that will increase climate investment and promote economic diversification. The country manager of the Natural Resource Governance Institute, Ms. Tengi George Ikoli, gave the advice in Abuja at a national dialogue on emergence on energy transition to address climate and energy challenges in the country. Addressing participants on the theme, Exploring Energy and Economic Diversification Pathways, Ms. George Ikoli said increased investment in renewable energy, particularly off-grid and small-scale solar solutions, will expand access to clean, reliable and affordable energy.
9: With increasing demand for electricity, jobs, industrial development and economic opportunity, across the world, investment is increasingly shifting towards renewable energy, critical minerals, cleaner technologies and new industrial value chains to take advantage of the opportunity of the day. Yet, Nigeria's development challenge remains urgent, with all hands required to leverage today's opportunities towards tomorrow's bright future.
1: The Director of Energy Transition and Linkages Department at the Energy Commission of Nigeria, Mr. Shehu Mustafa, described energy transition as a national priority aimed at strengthening energy access, especially for low-income earners.
10: Consumption data baseline building, tracking of energy savings, and research on emerging low-carbon technologies like hydrogen. These interventions contribute not only to carbon emissions reduction, but also to job creation, industrial growth, grid stabilization, and expanding affordable energy access.
1: Mr. Mustafa therefore called for stronger collaboration among government institutions, the private sector, and development partners to advance the country's energy transition plan and support long-term national development. Nigerians have been assured of further reduction in the price of premium motor spirit, PMS, popularly known as petrol. An oil and gas consultant, Mr. Ademola Adigun, gave the assurance while speaking via telephone on Politics Nationwide, a Radio Nigeria political program which focused on the pump price of petrol and restoration of peace in the Middle East. Mr. Adigun, who cited the challenges in the oil and gas industry is not peculiar to Nigeria, described the various arguments on subsidy removal as emotionally driven. Also, a petroleum economist, Professor Ahmed Adamu, who also featured in the program, noted that it will take about 3 months before prices of fuel in Nigeria will stabilize. Professor Adamu called for measures that will boost production of crude in the country. The petroleum economist also stressed the need for market competition in the oil sector to enhance efficiency.
11: Nations do not just emerge, neither are they made by the magic wand.
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1: Next is Sport Update with Joshua Ame.
14: Thank you very much. Good afternoon, Nigeria. Well, the FIFA World Cup has been creating lots of buzz and also fuss with interesting stories coming out every day. In the early hours of the day, Cristiano Ronaldo actually crashed out alongside his Portuguese side after suffering a 1-0 loss to Spain. Interesting other stories include FIFA, who continue to face debates following his decision.
1: All right, I call you Joshua, not it's Jonathan Ame. Yes, so what other update do we have regarding the sport news?
14: Well, FIFA actually are facing a huge backlash following the decision which came days ago overturning a suspension against a U.S. forward, Folarin Balogun. In this light, other countries are beginning to reach out to FIFA to also complain about yellow cards and red cards which they received. So it's a big problem right now.
1: Okay, so how far, what are we expecting today? What are the games we're expecting to be played today and probably early tomorrow?
14: Well, our greatest fear is that another African contingent may crash out this evening.
1: That's Morocco?
14: No, Egypt.
1: Egypt
14: are up against Argentina, and that's a very, very tough game. And Colombia will also face Switzerland, but our focus will always be on the African team. So we are hoping that Egypt can shock the world and have another African in the round of 16.
1: Do you have that possibility?
14: Of course it is. It's football. Anything is possible.
1: Okay. So we expect Egypt to beat...
14: I didn't say we expect. We are hoping.
1: Okay, we are hoping.
14: Yes.
1: All right. Thank you so much, Jonathan Ame. We now bring you the commentary, which is on flag preparedness, a shared responsibility for safer communities. It is written by Onyenyechi Kalu of our Corporate Development and Communications Department.
15: The rainy season is once again upon us, bringing a promise of greener fields, improved agricultural yields, and relief from the scorching heat. Yet, alongside these benefits, comes one of Nigeria's most devastating natural disasters, flooding. Year after year, floods claim lives, destroy homes, wash away farmlands, damage roads and bridges, disrupt livelihoods, and displace thousands of families. This recurring challenge underscores the urgent need for flood preparedness as a shared responsibility among government, communities, and citizens. Nigeria has witnessed increasingly severe flooding in recent years. The catastrophic floods of 2022 affected more than 4.4 million people, displaced over 2.4 million, claimed more than 600 lives, and destroyed over 440,000 hectares of farmland, according to the National Emergency Management Agency and the United Nations Office for the Coordination of Humanitarian Affairs. The disaster also caused extensive damage to schools, health facilities, roads, and other critical infrastructure, worsening food insecurity and economic hardship. Although heavy rainfall is a natural occurrence, the scale of destruction is often aggravated by human activities. Blocked drainage systems, indiscriminate dumping of refuse into gutters and waterways, poor urban planning, deforestation, and illegal construction on floodplains significantly increase flood risks. Many of the losses experienced annually could be prevented through responsible environmental practices and strict compliance with planning regulations. Government at all levels has a critical responsibility to reduce flood risks through constructing and maintaining effective drainage systems, desilting rivers and canals, enforcing environmental and building regulations, investing in resilient infrastructure, and providing timely weather forecasts and early warning alerts to residents of vulnerable communities. One of the simplest yet most effective flood prevention measures is proper waste disposal. Refuse should never be dumped into drains, streams, or waterways, as blocked drainage channels are a major cause of urban flooding. Regular environmental sanitation should be embraced, while households and neighborhood associations should take ownership of keeping their surroundings clean. Landlords, developers, and town planners must also ensure that buildings comply with approved planning standards. Construction of natural waterways and floodplains not only violates environmental regulations, but also endangers lives and property. Community leaders, traditional institutions, religious organizations, youth groups, and civil society organizations have important roles in promoting public awareness. Through sustained sensitization campaigns, communities can be educated on flood prevention, evacuation procedures, emergency contacts, first aid, and other safety measures that can save lives during emergencies. Parents and guardians must pay special attention to children during periods of heavy rainfall. Children should be discouraged from playing in flooded streets, open drains or rivers, while motorists should avoid driving through flooded roads where the depth and strength of the water are uncertain. The growing impact of climate change has further increased

0: repositioning relief materials, conducting simulation exercises, improving emergency response systems, and working closely with local communities. Flood preparedness is about taking deliberate steps to prevent avoidable tragedies. Every Nigerian has a responsibility to protect lives, property, and the environment by keeping drainage channels free of refuse, observing environmental regulations, paying attention to weather advisories issued by the Nigerian Meteorological Agency and the Nigeria Hydrological Services Agency. As the rains continue, let us embrace a culture of preparedness rather than complacency. Floods may be inevitable, but the scale of destruction they cause can be greatly reduced through collective action. By working together, governments, communities, and citizens, we can build a safer, more resilient Nigeria where lives are protected, livelihoods preserved, and communities better prepared for the challenges of the future.
1: That commentary on flood preparedness, a shared responsibility for safer communities, was written by Onyenyechi Kalu and read by Okemute Eguriase. For weather update, Abuja, Gombe, and Maiduguri are experiencing mild sunshine and scattered clouds with temperature between 27 and 36 degrees Celsius. Intermittent rainfall presently being witnessed in Ikeja, Port Harcourt, and Calabar with temperature not higher than 30 degrees Celsius. Now to end the news, here is a recap of the major stories. The Senate has directed its committees on foreign affairs, diaspora and non-governmental organizations to review the implementation of the Senate previous resolutions on Nigeria-South Africa bilateral commitment to enable the Red Chamber take a final position on the continued attacks of Nigerians in South Africa. The Nigerian army has confirmed the surrender of two senior terrorist commanders to troops of Operation Hiding Kei in Gaidam, Yobe State, in a major breakthrough in the ongoing counterinsurgency campaign. The federal government is intensifying efforts to make the national toll-free emergency number 112 fully operational across the country by integrating all emergency response agencies for faster and more coordinated service delivery. We also reported that the Ministry of Works has dismissed the claims that the ongoing Lagos-Calabar Coastal Highway caused recent flooding in parts of Lagos. And that's the news, edited by Emmanuel Kutara and the production team. I am Ove Kuje. Thank you so much for listening. Next is Issues of the Moment. Domestic.
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5: 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Of course, now we welcome you back to Lagos. 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It's been a very wet day in Lagos, still drizzling, and of course, right here on the island. I don't know how it is in your area. Whatever it is, we're about to take you on the drive time. 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Beautiful one right here. My name is Pretty. You call me the finest. Olivia Heffron is my producer for this beautiful day. We together we say good evening and of course a welcome to the drive time zone.
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3: Esther, come and say, see, he get one tank and we just fall now. Fool, I call it rush. It is rush.
4: Okay.
3: For Joshua.
4: Oh boy, bring four gallon, bring five, make we go pack fool. Oh yeah, make we dey go.
5: Ah, madam. Calm down, where you dey go? You want because of fuel go kill yourself and your children? Ah, what if as you dey pack them like this, the fuel just explode?
4: No, I don't go again.
6: 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No allow hunger, waste your life for anything. Explosion fit happen for that place and everybody go just buy. I beg, dey careful. 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Make you stay safe.

0: near am.
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0: Oga, what do you dey think? 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You no look at yourself, oh.
2: I no see the train. 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
0: God, take a easy. Take a easy. 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Take a easy.
3: You know how difficult situations are this period. Don't put so much pressure on yourself. It will only complicate your life. Learn to share your worries and know that everything will be all right.
4: Don't worry. Be happy. 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

0: my phone number. When you're worried, call me. I make you happy.
1: You will struggle to graduate from the university after the long ASUU strike. And the next thing, you are in the street looking for a job for months, sometimes years.
2: I'm sorry, but there's no vacancy here.
1: You will think that 2 million naira will solve your financial problems until you make 2 million naira. And then, boom.
3: 2 million gone? Just like that? Just household items and loans? 2 million!
1: You think traveling abroad will solve your financial problems until you start living abroad?
4: Nah, you haven't sent money for this month, though. What's happening now?
3: Mama, I'm exhausted. The tax, the bill I'm paying here is too much. I can't even save. I can't even rest. I've been working. Mama, just please, just bear with me. Bear with me.
4: Hey, whoa. But you have to try your best and send the money. We need the money. You know how it is in the country. We need the money. Biko, try your best and send the money. You hear? Thank you, my son.
1: When you're single, you think marriage will remove loneliness. And then you get married.
3: I can't take this. I can't take this anymore from you. You keep coming late from work. I can't take this from you.
5: What are you saying? What are you saying? You must be stupid.
3: No,
5: you must be stupid.
3: You are crazy.
5: I can't be trying.
3: You are crazy. I am the man of your house.
5: Tell me, what are you doing?
3: I am the man of your house.
5: What are you
3: saying? I cannot take this.
5: You are the man.
3: I cannot.
1: The future and plans can be ridiculous sometimes. They seem to be final solutions to life struggles, but can be mere junctions in the long, complex journey of life and career. So don't forget that life is a constant struggle. No matter the money, no matter the visa, no matter the fame or location, everyone is battling one pain or the other, and they do that at different times. So don't stop the struggle. Don't get discouraged. Don't. Keep moving. Keep praying. Keep hope alive.
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1: Most definitely. Your swinging, chilling ruler with the finest is the drive time in Lagos. It's still really car, dogs, hippos, elephant, leopard, and any other animal you can think of around here in the city of Lagos on the island. It's still raining heavily. It's been like that all morning, all day, and of course, it's still giving us showers. Well, I've seen that showers are blessing. Okay, let's believe it that way. 2 minutes gone past 5 p.m. and it's the drive time zone with the finest here. You know how we do it. Alright, we'll get to know in the next 2 hours or thereabouts if an African will make it to the quarterfinals of the FIFA World Cup going on, because the match between Argentina and Egypt has just started. And it's the last of the games involving Africans in the round of 16. Mo Salah leading Egypt against Messi-led Argentina. The wizard himself. Of course, right now, going on. A minute into the game. I'll be giving you a little beat-by-beat action of what's happening in the game. Keep your dial locked right here in case you're driving, you're missing the match. I'll be giving you beats-by-beat action. They're going to be the last of Africans. Can the Egyptians do magic? For the first time in their history, they got their first victory in their life, in their history, at this World Cup. Would they be able to create another history today by beating Argentina? One of the favorites at this year's competition. Lionel Messi, the wizard himself, as I like to call him. The god of soccer himself. We'll tell you more right here. It's the finals in the city of Lagos. And you're swinging, rolling with me on this beautiful day. Don't forget as well, I have a few updates to tell you. Something happened at the National Assembly. Wahoo. When we told them that they didn't know what they were doing, when they were changing the anthem. The president himself and members of his cabinet were heard today reciting the old Nigerian national anthem, Arise O Compatriot, Arise O Compatriot, during a FEC meeting today, despite the federal government's reintroduction of the former anthem in May. And we're wondering what happened to these people today. The development was observed in a video from the FEC meeting circulating on socials now. But there's nothing impossible with our people. They can come tomorrow and send a fake or AI video. The video showed President himself and his ministers reciting Arise O Compatriot. We told them this one was more in our head than Nigeria we hear be. You see what they have caused now? See what you have done to yourself. Oh my God. I know they will tell us something. You know, they know how to tell us something. We wait to see what they will tell us. Okay, talking about National Assembly, the Senate has warned Nigeria may review its diplomatic relationships with South Africa if renewed xenophobic attacks against Nigerians continue. And Nigerians are asking, what are you guys still waiting for? Repatriating. The last time we repatriated about 360. The latest 270. And you're still thinking. The 10th Senate. People don't have trust in these guys. God have mercy. Another one happened today where troops of Operation Hardin Kai announced the surrendering of two senior terrorist commanders in Borno State of Sector 2 in Gedam. And this happened 2 days ago, according to them. Of course, this was made known in a statement issued today by the captain of the acting media information officer from the headquarters of Operation Hardin Kai in Maiduguri. The military identified the surrendered suspect as Manzius within the terrorist leadership structure, having that they arrived in Maiduguri at about 7:30 p.m. 2 days ago and are currently on military custody undergoing profiling debriefing, and of course, intelligence exploitation. And we ask again, all of these guys are claiming they have repented. Are they truly repenting? And we will have time to talk about these and much more. We're just getting started, giving you updates of what's happening here and there. You know, we bring you sport information, we bring you what's the latest in Naija, and we bring you entertainment. You know how it is. All right, let's talk entertainment now. Where David Adebiji Adeleke Jr., David O, says he will still have built a career in the entertainment industry even if music had not worked out for him. He also revealed that his passion for show business would have steered him towards running a record label or a media company rather than performing. The Grammy nominated artist disclosed that he holds a degree in business management and believes he could have pursued a corporate career if necessary. Although Davido rose to fame in 2012 after releasing Dami Duro, the second single from his debut album, Omo Baba Olowobio. Of course, you know, Dami Duro was actually the song everybody came to know, but that was not the first single. The first single was actually Back When, which featured Nate Osei. But the rest is history now. Gonna be telling you more and more. Our time check from here. 5:08 p.m. in the city of Lagos is the drive time with the finest alongside Olivia Hafron. We're back to the deck now. Don't forget 6 p.m. we have the major news. On the other side of it, more fun, more entertainment for you. Don't forget 7:20 p.m. That's 20 minutes past 7. We'll bring you a sponsored religious program, 30 Minutes with Jesus. Of course, this one coming through with Michael Okpara. Another message coming through. After that, I change the beat for you and I bring more. 9 p.m. we have news beat. Right after that, slow down the beat, bring some mid-tempo tunes. And 10 o'clock, we hit Abuja for the network news, the last time for today. When we return from there, we observe closing formalities. These are more we have for you. Don't move it, don't touch it, don't snooze, so you don't lose. The finest is here. Brief song right here coming through from King Promise alongside Mr. Easy. That way, right here. Keep it locked, don't move it, don't touch it. More mixes from the finest.

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1: I promise to be giving you the update of what's happened at the World Cup, Egypt, Argentina. Messi just missed an opportunity, a golden opportunity to increase his tally as the greatest scorer of the FIFA World Cup. He just missed a penalty. He just missed a penalty. An opportunity to equalize for Argentina against Egypt. Egypt went ahead earlier in the game. Wahoo. So Messi could have missed a penalty. I know that's a question a whole lot of people will be asking now. Messi missed a penalty. It tells you that in football, anything can happen. The best scorer, the biggest scorer, the highest scorer at the FIFA World Cup now, the man who holds the record, I just missed a penalty. The game is going on right about now. 21st minute of action. And Messi missed a penalty in the 20th minute of action. Earlier, Egypt went ahead to take the lead. Courtesy of Yusuf Ibrahim in the 15th minute. Courtesy of a beautiful header. Yes, it was a beautiful header he gave them right there. Lisandro Martinez had no answer to the header. So Argentina still trailed by a long goal. Egypt 1, Argentina 0. I give you more of what is happening right there. The FIFA World Cup, the second to the last of the round of 16 games. The other one, the last, will be coming up tonight at 9 p.m. Switzerland taking on Colombia. That will be the last of the round of 16 games. So this one is the penultimate one between Argentina and Egypt, and it's going on right about now. Big dope style. Argentina missing a penalty. You could never believe that. I'm sure Argentines would have been counting it as 1-1 when Messi

inside. I can't feel my face no more. CFMF, the title of that one. CFMF, can't feel my face no more. Before that, you heard a song from Timaya alongside Tenny, the entertainer. Big Man Tins alongside Skibi Mayana in that beautiful song. And earlier, I gave you a song from the guy known as Kojo Black, all the way from Ghana, alongside his brother from Ghana as well, Kevin Boy, doing excellent. Okay. Now we have the first cooling break or hydration break in the game right about now. That's what is going on right now. The pressure now is on Argentina. 24 minutes of action. We are taking the first cooling break or the hydration break of the game. I give you more. Don't move your muscle. Don't snooze so you don't lose. Keep your eyes on the road, your legs on the pedal. Of course, you're driving for yourself, you're driving for the man behind you, the one before you, and of course those besides you. It means you're driving about four cars at the same time. You're not just driving one car. You know, I see that every time, right? That's how to be a good driver. You know, you are the only driver that is sane. Every other driver is insane. You better know that. If you have that mindset when you're driving, then you will not have crashes. But when you begin to drive like James Bond, or Jet Li, you want to get home like you're driving a jet, that's where problems start. But when you're driving gently for yourself, you're driving for the next man before you, the one behind you, and those besides you, then you are a great driver. You know, the best driver is one that arrives at home. So make sure you arrive at home safely so that your kids will say, welcome daddy, welcome mommy, welcome husband, welcome wife. That one is the best driver. But those ones who are driving like James Bond, they are gone. So don't be a goner. It's better to be late than to be late. You know what that means, right? It's better to arrive late at where you're going than to be resting in peace. That's the difference. Okay. My name is Pretty, the finest here, keeping the game tight for you. I'm taking back to the deck right about now. 6 o'clock, we have the major news coming through. Let's do giddy, giddy, giddy, giddy now. Yes, I don't do giddy, giddy on the road. Fire. Here is Stone Boy, all the way from Ghana. Giddy, giddy, giddy, giddy, right here. In the mix is the finest.

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2: Most definitely, that's what we're doing. So Metro 97.7 FM in Lagos. This beautiful wet. Very wet Tuesday. 14 minutes to the top of the hour. Six, very shortly at six, we'll bring you the major news. The world's happening all around. We'll bring you everything. And concerning what's happening right there in America, yes, talking about what's going on, the World Cup going on in the Americas. We call it the Americas World Cup. Of course, you know today's game is between one of the favorites, talking about Argentina taking on one of Africa's representatives. Yes, they're talking about Egypt, the Pharaohs of Egypt, and it's still 1-0. We're now in the last 5 minutes of the game because remember I told you in the 21st minute, Messi missed a penalty, missing a chance to draw level. After Ibrahim Yunus already scored in the 15th minute. So, we have something in the second half on our hands. We're going to be having a great game on our hands in the second half. What's going to happen? We don't know yet. But we'll get to the second half of the game. We definitely know. The match is taking place at the Mercedes-Benz Stadium in Atlanta, Georgia. Yes. Mercedes-Benz Stadium, Atlanta, Georgia. Of course, I witnessed one of the last round of 16 games. The second to the very last round of 16 games are this year's World Cup. The last of the round of 16 games come through at 9 o'clock between Switzerland and Colombia. Before we now get to the quarterfinals, tomorrow will be rest days for all of these guys who have been in action since the beginning of the World Cup in June. Then we'll get to action back on Friday morning, Thursday night. That's at 9 p.m. on Thursday when France will be taking on Morocco. But first thing first, let's head to the one we have on our hands now, talking about Argentina taking on the Pharaohs of Egypt. The match is in the added time, 5 minutes added time. And we have done 2 minutes of the 5 minutes added time. We have 3 minutes to go. So you're going to be ending this way. It means the Egyptians would have shocked Argentina in the first half of the game. What will happen in the second half? We don't know yet. We still have more beautiful things coming in the second half of the game. Keep it locked right here. Will Messi be going home? Ronaldo went home last night. Will Messi be going home? After Ronaldo went home, he said it was his last World Cup. Will Messi be doing the same tonight? Only time will tell. Let's see how it goes. Keep it locked right here. The news comes through in a bit. I bring you more vibes on the radio. After the news, more vibes and more updates from Atlanta, Georgia. Will be coming your way concerning Argentina and Egypt. Round of 16 games of the 2026 World Cup in the Americas. Keep it locked right here. My name is Pretty. Olivia Heffron is with me, and together we're saying, keep it bumping, keep it moving. It's still a wet Tuesday, and we're giving you ready. A beautiful song right there coming through from Famous Pluto. He gave us djembe, and Ashake just gave you Asambe. Coming up next, Rock Me Gentle. One of the hottest songs right now by Olamide. Keep it locked right here. Don't move it. Don't touch it.

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8: A very good evening to you. Thank you for joining in on the news at 6 p.m. this beautiful wet Tuesday, the seventh day of the seventh month of the year 2026. My name is Pretty Adeguke. In the headlines, NIMC enrolls over 136 million Nigerians as new identity law takes effect. Lagos to host maiden grand horse race in September. And death toll from China storms rises to 1,700 injured. Details shortly. And now the news in detail. The National Identity Management Commission has enrolled more than 136 million Nigerians and legal residents into the country's national identity database as the government begins implementing a new law aimed at transforming its digital identity infrastructure. The commission made this known in a statement signed by Head of Corporate Communications, NIMC, Kayode Adeguke, following the agency's stakeholders' engagement with the Federal Ministry of Budget and Economic Planning on the implementation of new NIMC Act. The legislation, which repeals the 2007 NIMC Act, places the National Identification Number at the center of Nigeria's identity ecosystem through a one-person, one-identity framework designed to create a single trusted identity system for residents. Under the new law, NIMC will serve as the root certificate authority for the country's digital identity infrastructure, with expanded responsibilities around digital credentials, cybersecurity, and data protection. NIMC Director General Abisoye Koka Odusote said the commission aims to complete enrollment and issuance of NIMS to all Nigerians and legal residents within the shortest possible time. The Chief of Staff to the President, Mr. Femi Gbajabi Amila, has issued a 72-hour ultimatum to the embattled Director General of the controversial Presidential Economic Advisory Council, Presidential Foreign Intervention Promotion Council, PFIPC, Adeyemi Adeniyi, to retract allegations linking him to the activities of the alleged fictitious agency or face civil and criminal proceedings. Mr. Gbajabi Amila, through his lawyers, Pinero LP, also demanded a full public apology, the immediate removal of all allegedly defamatory materials from media and social media platforms, and a written commitment that no similar allegations will be made against him in the future. The requests are contained in a letter dated by Femi Pinero on behalf of the law firm by Kemi Pinero. In the letter, the Chief of Staff's legal team responded to a June 25, 2026 press conference addressed by Adeniyi, during which he allegedly accused Mr. Gbajabi Amila of corruption, abuse of office, bribery, extortion, fraudulent budget manipulation, interference with security agencies, involvement in murder and other criminal acts. The senior lawyer described the allegations as false, malicious, reckless, and entirely without factual foundation, asserting they were deliberately made to portray the Chief of Staff as corrupt, dishonest, and unfit for public office. Pinero further maintained that Mr. Gbajabi Amila had never met or communicated with Adimi in any personal or official capacity, maintaining that the lack of any relationship highlighted the reckless nature of the claims. The National Drug Law Enforcement Agency, NDLEA, has warned the public about a fraudulent scheme in which criminals are impersonating senior officials of the agency to deceive and defraud unsuspecting Nigerians. It explained that the fraudsters particularly use the name of the NDLEA Secretary, Shedrack Haruna, to issue fake letters and messages offering forfeited vehicles for sale at discounted auction prices. Disclaiming the offers as entirely fraudulent, the agency's spokesperson, Femi Babafemi, said that these fraudulent offers are a malicious gimmick designed solely to defraud targeted individuals of their hard-earned money. In a statement, he emphasized that no official of the agency has the mandate to privately offer, allocate or sell forfeited vehicles or any other seized assets to individuals. Mr. Babafemi said that vehicles and other assets forfeited as proceeds of drug crimes are auctioned only through public processes managed by appointed government registered auctioneers. Lagosians are becoming frustrated due to local petrol prices remaining high, even though global crude oil prices have dropped. For Lagosians, the expected relief at filling stations has remained largely elusive, leaving motorists and other fuel consumers paying through their noses to buy the products. This was the discussion on Metro FM's audience participatory program, Make a Point, where listeners could not hide their displeasure. Mr. Hiana Cho opined that the government had the power to effectively regulate the prices of goods and services in the country through creating policies and reforms that will cushion the effect of the high cost of living, but rather turn deaf ears to the cries of the masses. Mr. Peter Osifo from Ikotun, who alleged that some oil marketers were benefiting from the extra proceeds, appealed to the government to call the oil marketers to order, instead of blaming the issue of Iran, Israel, and U.S. wars. Mr. Pascal from Ikeja argued that the book of lamentation in the scripture was written for Nigerians as the country has moved from being the giant of Africa to a country searching for answers, just as legendary musicians late Sunny Okosun's once sang, "Which Way Nigeria?" Metrofire's Faith Mandash, who monitored the program, said other callers urged the government to listen to the voice of the people and provide long-lasting solutions to the fuel crisis rather than endless round-table discussions without any solution. 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A reminder of the headlines, NIMC enrolls over 136 million Nigerians as new identity law takes effect. Still to come, Lagos to host maiden grand horse race in September, and death toll from China storm rises to 17, hundreds still injured. We bring you details of these and more after this short break. Please stay with us.
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8: Thank you very much for being with us. And now the rest of the news. The Lagos State Government is set to host the maiden edition of the Lagos Grand Horse Race, themed Race into the Future, as part of efforts to position Lagos as Africa's leading horse racing and cultural destination. The Permanent Secretary, Ministry of Tourism, Arts and Culture, Mrs. Olorun Toyin Oyekan Ismaila, stated this during a briefing on the forthcoming event. Represented by the Director of Administration and Human Resources, Mr. Tarid Dusumu, the Permanent Secretary said the three-day event scheduled to hold from September 11 to 13 at the National Stadium, Surulere, is expected to boost tourism, promote cultural heritage, and stimulate economic activities across the state. She noted that the event will feature horse racing, music, fashion, food and cultural exhibitions, creating a unique platform to showcase Lagos as a premier destination for sports and entertainment tourism.
6: Lagos has been synonymous with horse racing. So, although horse racing, you can say is an elite sport, you have to be very rich to engage in it. But now they are bringing it down for us to participate in, and I think it's good, and that is why the ministry is supporting it. The ministry will always support anything good and anything the youths are involved in, because the youth, they own the society.
8: Earlier, the convener and founder of the Lagos Grand Horse Race, Mr. Femi Fasoro, said the event will promote youth and sports development while showcasing Nigeria's rich equestrian heritage.
9: We have this already in Lagos, which means we can do more. And part of more we are trying to do today is to bring to you Lagos Grand Horse Race. This has come to stay. This is now the future of racing in Africa and the world at large.
8: Correspondent Barnabas Unjo reports that the organizers expect more than 30,000 local and international visitors to attend the event, providing a significant boost to tourism and investment opportunities in Lagos State. The Lagos State government has apprehended 396 beggars in a renewed crackdown on street begging, saying those arrested will be profiled, provided with necessary assistance and returned to their respective states. The Commissioner for Environment and Water Resources, Tokunbo Wahab, made this known in a statement on X. According to Wahab, operatives of the Lagos State Environmental Sanitation Corps, popularly known as Sky Corps, arrested the beggars as part of the state's ongoing campaign to sanitize the environment and tackle illegal activities. Wahab noted that the exercise forms part of the government's broader effort to improve public order and environmental sanitation across the state. The commissioner added that the arrested persons will not only be profiled, but also receive support where necessary before being repatriated. State about the environment, the Lagos State Waste Management Authority, LOMA, says its ongoing operation Deep Clean is delivering positive results across the state through extensive black spot clearance, shoreline cleaning, enforcement operations, and community engagement. In a statement, the managing director of LOMA, Dr. Muyiwa Wadegeshin, said the exercise is aimed at improving environmental sanitation, preventing flooding, and promoting a cleaner and more sustainable Lagos. He said the latest phase of the operation covered Fadeyi, Shiro, Morocco Road, Shomolu, Marine Beach, Mobi Road, Ajegunle, Apapa, Alimosho, Akuwonjo, Itire, and other communities where officials evacuated heaps of refuse, cleared illegal dump sites, and removed wastes from shorelines and flood-prone areas to improve drainage. Dr. Badegeshi assured residents that the state's wide cleanup will continue until illegal refuse black spots are eliminated and compliance with environmental laws improves. The LOMA boards urged residents to patronize their assigned private sector participant PSP operators, dispose of waste responsibly, and support government efforts to keep Lagos clean. And away from Nigeria now, where the death toll from devastating storms in part of China rose to 17, with hundreds more injured and tens of thousands evacuated. According to a state media report, as President Xi Jinping urged all-out rescue efforts. Thunderstorms and gale force winds killed at least 11 people and injured 331 in the central province of Hubei, where severe convective weather hit cities and tornadoes were reported. Natural disasters are common across China, particularly in the summer when some regions experience intense rainfall, while others bake in scorching heat. Minister of Water Resources Ling Yongyin said part of Jiangxi's coastal and eastern regions, as well as southwestern Guangdong, will continue to be hit by heavy rain. And that's where we end today's news. But before we go, the recap. The National Identity Management Commission has enrolled more than 136 million Nigerians and legal residents into the country's national identity database as the government begins implementing a new law aimed at transforming its digital identity infrastructure. The Lagos State Government has said it is set to host the maiden edition of the Lagos Grand Horse Race, themed Race into the Future, as part of efforts to position Lagos as Africa's leading horse racing and cultural destination. We also heard that the death toll from devastating storms in parts of China has risen to 17, with hundreds more injured and tens of thousands evacuated. Don't forget to watch us on RadioNigeriaLagos.gov.ng. You can also check us out on Facebook.com/Metro977Live. 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Remember, success is not measured by how much you have, but by how many lives you positively impact. The news was edited by Vera Ipayong. My name is Pretty Adegoke. Thank you very much for listening. Good evening, and drive gently and carefully. The weather is so cold and the grounds are so wet. Thank you for being with us. Keep a lock right here on Metro 97.7 FM.

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2: Most definitely. I mean, a beautiful one for Africa is going down right there, Atlanta, Georgia. Of course, a beautiful, beautiful one for Africa. Egypt is dealing with defending champion, even with Messi, the almighty Messi. Messi doesn't even know what to do now. He doesn't have a solution to the problems Egypt have been bringing to them. In fact, according to Philip Ono, my engineer here, he says he's been counting it 3-0. He doesn't care. Yeah, Egypt scored 3, 1 was cancelled. I'm still wondering, in fact, we're still wondering why they had to cancel that goal. That's why some people always believe that they have a way of robbing for Messi. Anyway, I don't know that. But if you watch that, you know that there was nothing wrong with that goal. It was a great counter. Another beautiful counter attack. They couldn't cancel this one. So it is 2-0. In the 70th minute, we have the hydration break right now, or the cooling break in Atlanta. It is Egypt 2, defending champion Argentina 0, with almighty Leo Messi. Nothing is happening. Messi is tired. He doesn't even know what to do again. Wahoo. Africa ruling Egypt, a team that before now never won any game at the World Cup until they got to 2026 World Cup in the Americas, got their first victory in the group stage. And now they won in the round of 32. They are winning now in the round of 16 again, beating Argentina, meaning Africa would have a participant at the quarterfinal alongside Morocco. So meaning we have two participant in the quarterfinal. A good one for Africa, if you ask me. At least out of the 8 teams in the quarterfinals, Africa will present 2 if it ends this way. And the way we are seeing this game is going to end this way even more for Egypt, because Egypt, they are really curtailing the firepower of Argentina. All of the Julian Alvarez, all of the Lautaro Martinez, Leo Messi in front of Argentina, no solution to the problems Egypt are bringing. The Pharaohs of Egypt 2, Argentina 0. If it goes on to be this way in the next 20 minutes, then that's all for Messi. He'll be joining his brother, Ronaldo. Maybe he'll also announce his own retirement tonight. Let's see how it goes from international football. But for now, bringing all of these action. I promise to bring you all of the action. That's exactly what I am doing. It's a drive time on the radio with the finest. Metro 97.7 FM in the beautiful city of Lagos. Quickly, Grammy-winning singer Wizkid has sparked a fresh supremacy battle now with his colleague Burna Boy, after insinuating that he was chosen to close the Afro Nation concert in Portugal over Burna Boy, who performed on the opening day because, according to him, he is the best. That's why they did it that way. Of course, Burna Boy's fans have been praising him on social media for performing on the opening day of Afro Nation Portugal, claiming that the organizers made him the first day headliner because he has more star power than Wizkid and other artists slated to perform at the festival. You know, Wizkid always have a certain way of reacting and responding to them, and what he did was to seemingly respond to them into his midway into his performance at the festival on Sunday. The Starboy Boys boasted that he was scheduled to perform last after Burna Boy and others because he is the best. Big Wiz is here. This is why you save the best for the last, baby. End of quote. That's what he said. His remarks is still going and going viral on socials now, with the fans interpreting it as a response to the ongoing debate over the performance order involving him and Burna Boy. Of course, you know, Wizkid and Burna fell out a few months ago after the Odogwu himself attacked Big Wiz, official DJ Tunes, at a nightclub in Lagos. The matter is still on, it's still on, and it's still on. Well, for now, we understand Pella is still with the police. According to Tunde Perry, who has raised the alarm over alleged continuous detention of Pella by the police. He revealed that Pella was arrested on Friday last week while returning from home after a shooting. I mean, after when he returned, while he was returning home Yeah, from a shooting at the Lekki area of Lagos. Of course, he said he was arrested for driving a tinted car and for not having a number plate. So you ask yourself, why? Why are you not having those? Okay, now. Let's see how it goes. Maybe you'll be released today. We don't know yet. But for now, God have mercy.
0: It don't happen again.

Okay, moving on. This one, somehow. On a very not pleasant note, the Nollywood actress Cynthia Anyejeku has opened up about her battle with cancer, appealing to Nigerians to financially assist her to fund her treatment. Where the actress made a plea in a video that began circulating on socials today, Anyejeku revealed that this is the second time she has been diagnosed with cancer, adding that the disease has now spread to different parts of her body. And she said the cost of treatment has become too expensive and appeal to Nigerians to support her financially. God have mercy. Cynthia Anyejeku begging for assistance from Nigerians. For those who can do it, please, assure our love. God have mercy. 78 minutes of action, live from the game in America. Egypt still leading 2-0. Argentina still trailing by 2-0. You're still talking about sport. Rodri, you're talking about Spain midfielder, has apologized to Portugal's Bernardo Silva after a heated on-field altercation between them during their World Cup round of 16 fixtures last night. The incident happened as Spain defeated Portugal 1-0 to qualify for the quarterfinals. It was a late goal from Mikel Merino secured the victory for Spain. But Rodri's provocations against triggered a heated altercation with Silva. His provocative action, he apologized to Bernardo Silva for celebrating his miss on that last action. He said it's his fault. Rodri and Silva were former teammates at Manchester City during their time together. And of course, you ask yourself, why would they be having issues now? But that's what football can do. Okay, this one will interest Nigerians now as a Flying Eagles winger, Tahir Meghana, has joined a Hungarian club, Zalaegerszeg TF, on a permanent transfer. Meghana penned a 3-year contract with an option of another 1-year extension. So, congratulations. Still talking about transfer involving Nigerians, Kenyan Premier League club, Tusker FC, formally announced the signing of Victor Mbauma. Mbauma linked up with Tusker FC from Remo Stars. He penned a 1-year contract with the Brewers and registered 14 goals and 4 assists for Remo Stars last season. So we wish Victor Mbauma all of the best he can get. And of course, Galatasaray are pushing to sign Burnley midfielder Leslie Gochuku. Gochuku joined Burnley on a permanent transfer from Chelsea last summer. Let's see what will happen. Okay, so for now, those are what I can give to you. Let's go back to the deck. 80 minutes of action is now 2-1. Yes. We pray this one doesn't bring problems for Egypt. But I still believe Egypt will win this game. Yes. Cristian Romero, he scored in the last game. He has scored in this one again. He scored the winning goal in the last game. And he has scored again in the 79th minute. Cristian Romero. Let's see how it goes. 10 minutes of action to be played. Plus about 6 minutes of added time. Let's see how it goes. But I know Egypt won't go down. We'll go back to the deck now. At the other side, more vibes coming for you. That was a vibe coming from Rema. Baby, is it a crime? I don't think it's a crime for Messi to also go home the same way his brother has gone home. Anyway, I'm not a Messi hater. I love them both. Talking about Messi and Ronaldo. But I think he should join his friend. Let's know people who are remaining. Coming up next right here in the mix. BNXN alongside SARS, back outside
of the hotel songs right now in Naija. Keep it locked. The finest is here alongside Olivia Heffron. It's a drive time on Metro 97.7 FM. 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Keep it locked right here.

Yeah, that's what we do. We cover Lagos and even beyond Lagos. That's why you need to listen on Radio Garden. Of course, all other online listening platforms, you feel us there. Metro 97.7 FM, repping big time. It's a wet Tuesday, and it is the seventh day of the seventh month. We have football. Sometimes this is one of the reasons they say football is wicked and crazy. I was basking in the euphoria that Egypt were doing something great and representing Africa well. But everything turned around in the 79 minutes. From 2-0 down, Argentina went on to defeat Egypt 3-2. Wow, football is crazy. Cristiano Ronaldo started scoring. Leo Messi scored his 8th goal of the tournament. And of course, in the duration time, in the regulation time, when the game, we're thinking the game will be ending into, going into extra time. Chelsea assistant captain Enzo Fernandez added the winning, and of course that gave Argentina 3-2 victory. Wow, football is surely crazy. So right now, Argentina will be waiting for the winner later tonight between Colombia and Switzerland. This one should be an easy win for Argentina. So Argentina should be finding their way into the semi-final with what I'm seeing now. Because there's no Argentina will not be Switzerland or Colombia. That's the situation right there. Okay. So congratulations to Leo Messi. And of course every other Argentine. Another one. Argentina moving closer. But can they defeat this French team? Anyway, the French team will first have to do something against Norway to see if they are able to meet Argentina or is it Switzerland. Because the way it stands right about now, the whole thing is going gradually. For all of the confirmed quarterfinal fixtures, of course, quarterfinal fixtures begin on Thursday, 9 p.m. Nigerian time. But first thing first, Switzerland will be taking on Colombia tonight to see who face Argentina. On Thursday at 9 p.m. Nigerian time, France will be taking on Morocco, the last of the African teams at the Mundial. Spain will take on Belgium the next day at 8 p.m. That's Friday at 8 p.m. Norway taking on England on Saturday at 10 p.m. And of course, when I'll be looking for others, and they will be happening right there. So it's going down, and of course, it's getting closer. I'm talking about the quarterfinal fixtures of the World Cup. Gradually getting closer to the crescendo, little by little. So congratulations to Argentines on this one. Of course, it's a feat for them. So as I said, France will be taking on Morocco on Thursday to start the quarterfinal. Quarterfinal stages. Spain take on Belgium. Norway take on England. And of course, it's now Argentina to be taking on Switzerland or Colombia. We'll be playing at 9 p.m. 13 minutes gone past 7. Very shortly at 20 minutes past 7, it will be time to take on today's 30 minutes. It's also a religious program. We call it 30 minutes with Jesus. With Michael Opara, we bring down another beautiful, beautiful message tonight, as we always do. Okay? Keep it locked, don't move it, don't touch it. My name is Pretty. You call me the nature's finest. Robin, of course, giving it tight for you, dropping the math skills and MIC, as well as bringing the mixes on the turntables. Alongside Olivia Hafron, and together we are taking you on this beautiful wet Tuesday evening. Right here, the seventh day of the seventh month of the year, 2026. Don't move it, don't touch it. In the next 5 minutes, we'll be bringing you 30 minutes with Jesus.
right here. It's Melody 100.7 FM. But don't forget, the rains keep coming down. NIMET has won again. Yes, the agency has won again that in the next 3-4 days, we still have more rains. And Lagos, one of the cities that could be flooded. So you need to do the right thing. What are some of the right things you should do? We have them for you right here. So take a listen to this. You know some of the things you should do to avoid flooding.

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4: Your words have reassured the wavering, and you have fortified the trembling knees. Job 4:4. Welcome to 30 Minutes with Jesus with Michael Okpara. Your journey with Jesus starts here. Have a wonderful time listening. Falling down
5: in worship. Jesus, we thank you for another wonderful time. Thank you for your presence. Thank you for your power. Thank you for the grace you have given to us. Glorify yourself tonight again. That as we hear your voice, Spirit of the living God, let your voice be heard. Let your name be glorified. Let your mercy speak. That at the end of the day, your voice alone will be heard. And I decree that every lost soul be found to the glory of your name. In Jesus' mighty name, we have prayed. Amen and amen. God bless every one of us tonight. I want to welcome us all to another wonderful time of 30 Minutes with Jesus. And today, by the grace of God, we'll be continuing with the part two of What Have You Seen? What Are You Seeing? What Have You Seen? What Are You Seeing? Don't forget our anchor scripture is gotten from the book of Genesis chapter number 3 from verse number 6. The Bible says, and when the woman saw that the tree was good for food and that it was pleasant to the eyes and a tree to be desired to make one wise, she took of the fruit thereof and did eat and gave also unto her husband with her, and he did eat. Don't forget, like I said, we'll be continuing with the part two of What Have You Seen? What are you seeing? So as I was saying last week, now according to that scripture where we just read, the Bible says that she began to see that the tree was good for food. But she forgot that what was good to the eyes can also be evil to the spirit. Now, don't forget that when Eve saw what she saw, that was the moment her vision turned fleshly. Now, how do I mean? Before this, people of God, our eyes were spiritual. They saw God's presence. All they were seeing was God's glory. They were seeing His goodness. They saw His greatness. And these are things that the carnal eye or the natural eye cannot behold. So Eve's eye was spiritual. And all the serpent did was to show man what would distract man from seeing and enjoying God. All the serpent needed to do was nothing but to distract man from focusing on God. So what the serpent did was to redirect our focus from God's voice to the tree's appearance. So Eve's fall began in the direction of her sight. And this is why Jesus is asking us, what have you seen? What are you seeing? The Bible says she saw that the tree was good for food. Yet the same tree that God had called forbidden. That was the moment that our sight began to contradict sound. If I'm talking about sound, I'm talking about the voice of God. Our sight began to fight that which God had said. Our eyes overruled God's word. The same woman who had been seen through revelation no longer saw through revelation. She started seeing through her senses. She started seeing through her reasoning. Why? Because her vision had now been corrupted. And because of this, Eve saw what God had called forbidden and renamed it to be good. And that's the corruption of vision. When man begins to see differently from God,

0: Once a man begins to see differently from God, what was sacred, people of God, becomes optional. When man no longer sees as God sees, he built his own Eden without God's presence. I know the tragedy of a corrupted vision is that it can still see, but not the right thing. What have you seen? What are you seeing? The Spirit of Jesus is asking every one of us tonight, what have you seen? And he's asking again, what are you seeing? Because when vision becomes corrupted, light turns into deception. And that is the period that man begins to call darkness revelation.
1: Paranama tabalona.
0: When vision is corrupted, holiness becomes old-fashioned and sin becomes innovation. A corrupted vision, people of God, makes men think they are advancing. Meanwhile, in reality, they are decaying. A corrupted vision is what makes a man to think he is doing well, not knowing that he's killing himself unknown to him. And you know, the corrupted vision still speaks in tongues, but can no longer see the truth. Yes, the corrupted vision still pray, but is praying himself into destruction. And this is what happens, people of God, when a man's vision is corrupted. The Bible tells us that Eve, when the woman saw that the tree was good for food and that it was pleasant to the eyes and a tree to be desired to make one wise, people of God, that was when she was able to take that which God commanded them not to take. And the woman Eve saw what she saw. Adam got lost. When Eve saw what she saw, people of God, that was the moment that Eden was closed. The moment Eve saw what she saw, that was when the whole of humanity fell. The Spirit of Jesus is saying to us tonight, this morning, this hour, that every sight has consequences. And this is to tell us that look, some sight has, you know, bring revelation. Others bring rebellion. And you will agree with me that it was not a demonic storm that destroyed the garden, but a look that disobeyed God. What am I trying to say? I'm trying to tell us tonight that sight is the gateway of the spirit. And whatever you constantly behold, listen to me, if care is not taken, we soon shape your soul. And Satan understands this, and this is why he will keep showing you things that does not tally or align with God's plans and purposes for your lives, for your life. And this is what makes many revival to die. Why? Because the eyes of men are beginning to wander from the altar to the world. And I'm simply saying tonight that the devil still preaches through vision. I'm simply saying that the devil still preaches through your sight, through what you see. The same serpent, listen, now uses screens, social media, appearances, and desires to seduce holy eyes. Listen, the modern Eden is digital, and unfortunately, many are dying through their gaze.

Many are dying through their sight. Many are dying through that which they have seen and through that which Satan is showing them. The woman saw that the tree was good for food because her eyes was no longer fixed on God. What have you seen? What are you seeing? Now, which means, listen, every forbidden fruit shines brighter to the eyes that are no longer fixed on God. Yes, forbidden fruits are always right to sight, but rotten to the spirit. Forbidden fruits that makes men wise in sin, but makes men to be foolish in spirit. The forbidden fruit gives you wisdom that makes you foolish. Forbidden fruit, listen, turns holy men into fugitives. I'm talking about forbidden fruit that has turned worshippers into wanderers. And you know something that many don't know? The forbidden fruit never satisfies. Instead, it multiplies hunger. Now, I don't know that which you have seen that is forbidden. I don't know what you are about to eat. I don't know the food that Satan has prepared for you and you are about to eat. Listen to me. In terms of women, in terms of men, in terms of going after that which God has not given to you, in terms of fighting for what is not yours, in terms of lying over that which you know is not yours, in terms of you taking that which belongs to somebody else. Maybe you are listening to me and you are about to go and kidnap somebody. You are about to go and, you know, steal, to kill a life that you cannot even create for yourself. I know you are seeing money if you carry out that operation. But listen, do you know that what you see can destroy you? The same way, people of God, that the woman also saw that, yes, the tree was good for food, until she discovered how bad and terrible it was. Jesus is telling us tonight that you don't know how terrible whatever Satan is suggesting to you until you fall a victim. The woman called Eve also saw what she felt good. She felt it was good until she discovered it was all a lie. But guess what? As at the time she discovered it was all a lie, it was already late. As at that time, she had gained a curse for herself. As at that time, Eden had been taken away from her. And listen, this is what happens when sight is stronger than faith. And when sight is stronger than faith, then appetite becomes a weapon. And not just a weapon, but a weapon of destruction. What have you seen? What are you seeing? The tree was good for food in the sight of Eve, but the fruit of it was poison to the soul. The tree, people of God, was good to our eyes, but it was a curse in God's eyes.

0: Parabashakatanamadosa. Pilafatanamazu bragadanas kadinimiko de Bekusa Badabala. What have you seen? What are you seeing? Those who have seen well, they know what to touch and what not to touch. And those who have seen well, listen, they know where to go and they know where not to go. Because listen, Satan never sells sin as sin. What he does is that he wraps it in the language of yes, it is good. And all Eve was seeing was food. But she couldn't see the death that was hidden in the bite. And what many don't know is this, that the greatest deception of the devil is to make what kills to look good for food. And I've watched, you know, I've seen over the years that the devil has a way of painting death in the colors of delicacy. Why? Just because he wants to destroy his victims. Now, God is pointing or calling our attention to look that there are things you must look well. Don't assume what you are saying is the correct thing. Don't call yes, yes, until God calls it yes. Don't call it good until God calls it good. It may look good in your eyes, but the question is it good in the eyes of God? Men may call it blessed, but is that what God has called it? And when the woman saw that the tree was good for food and that it was pleasant to the eyes, my God, people of God, the downfall of man began with a look. It began with a look that turned into a desire. The Bible says, and a tree to be desired to make one wise. And you know, when desire defines what is good, then deception is near. And when desire becomes stronger than instruction, then downfall is inevitable. When desire becomes stronger than what God already said, then it becomes ungodly. I'm saying that Satan does not fear your song. Satan does not fear your shout. But he delights when you still harbor ungodly desires on your inside. You can't have a desire you have not first of all seen physically or in your subconscious. No. It was what Eve saw that brought about the desire of eating what was abominable. What am I saying in essence? Ungodly desire is a fire from hell. And yes, but believe me, it will burn your soul. Ungodly desire, people of God, is a silent serpent that whispers sweetly, but coils around to kill its victims. Ungodly desire, people of God, will trade a man's birthright for a bowl of stew and a man's eternity for a moment's pleasure. And the Spirit of Jesus is telling us calmly tonight that if you allow the serpent to control your vision, listen, it will soon control your appetite. And any eye that lingers on forbidden fruit will soon persuade his eyes to pluck it. Because the serpent cannot force your hand. He only feeds your sight until that desire overrules wisdom. And the same way, all Eve saw was food. But she could not see the punishment behind her foolishness. Eve traded eternity for meal. Eve traded eternity for food. Ah! What have you seen? What are you seeing? What are you enjoying that carries poison unknown to you? Jesus is saying, be careful of appetites that are strong enough to shrink destiny in a moment. Jesus is saying, be careful of appetite strong enough to make you an enemy of God. Jesus is saying, be careful of appetite strong enough to make you a murderer. I don't know who you are, but Jesus is saying, be careful of that appetite strong enough to make you forget what God has told you. Listen, appetite is the battlefield where many revivers have died. Appetite is that battlefield where many glorious destinies are, you know, nowhere to be found again. And Jesus is saying that every appetite you refuse to crucify will one day crucify you. I don't know what appetite you need to put under control. I don't know what your own appetite is. I don't know what you see that the next thing you begin to shake, you begin to sweat. You begin to forget who you are as a child of God. When appetite, people of God, becomes your master, then destiny becomes your meal. Because many have lost their crowns at the table of appetite. And you know what? The devil still cooks for those who are hungry without discernment. What have you seen? What are you seeing? Lord, I pray that you will give us grace over strange appetite. Kill every wicked desires from the pit of hell. Pull us out of every dungeon of strange desires. Amen.
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3: You you will struggle to graduate from the university after the long ASUU strike. And the next thing, you are in the street looking for a job for months, sometimes years.
4: I'm sorry, but there's no vacancy here.
3: You will think that 2 million naira will solve your financial problems until you make 2 million naira. And then, boom.
5: 2 million gone? Just like that? Just household items and loans? 2 million!
3: You think traveling abroad will solve your financial problems until you start living abroad?
6: Nah, you haven't sent money for this month, though. What's happening now?
5: Mama, I'm exhausted. The tax, the bill I'm paying here is too much. I can't even save. I can't even rest. I've been working. Mama, just please, just bear with me. Bear with me.
6: Hey, whoa. But you have to try your best and send the money. We need the money. You know how it is in the country. We need the money. Biko, try your best and send the money. You hear? Thank you, my son.
3: When you're single, you think marriage will remove loneliness, and then you get married.
5: I can't take this. I can't take this anymore from you. You keep coming late from work. I can't take this from you.
6: What are you saying? What are you saying? You must be stupid.
5: No, you
6: must be stupid.
5: You are crazy.
6: I can't be trying.
5: You are crazy. I am the man of your ass.
6: Tell me, what are you doing?
5: I am the man of your ass.
6: What goal are you
5: doing? I cannot take this.
6: You are the man.
5: I cannot.
3: The future and plans can be ridiculous sometimes. They seem to be final solutions to life struggles, but can be mere junctions in the long, complex journey of life and career. So don't forget that life is a constant struggle. No matter the money, no matter the visa, no matter the fame or location, everyone is battling one pain or the other, and they do that at different times. So don't stop the struggle. Don't get discouraged. Don't. Keep moving. Keep praying. Keep hope alive.
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1: 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He the rush.
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0: girl, you won't kill yourself. You know they hear am.
1: 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Push and drag am.
0: Oga, what see you dating? Why they carry your problem for head like this? You know they kill yourself.
2: I not see the train. I not see am. I don't even hear the sound of the train. I don't even know where I did. I don't know what to do me.
0: God, take a easy. Take a easy. Life na jeje. Life na jeje. Take a easy.
3: You know how difficult situations are this period. Don't put so much pressure on yourself. It will only complicate your life. Learn to share your worries and know that everything will be all right.
4: Don't worry. Be happy.
5: Look at me, I'm happy.
4: Don't worry. Be happy. Okay, I give you my phone number. When you're worried, call me. I make you happy.
6: You will struggle to graduate from the university after the long ASUU strike, and the next thing, you are in the street looking for a job for months, sometimes years.
7: I'm sorry, but there's no vacancy here.
6: You will think that 2 million naira will solve your financial problems until you make 2 million naira, and then, boom.
7: 2 million gone? Just like that? Just household items and loans? 2 million!
6: You think traveling abroad will solve your financial problems until you start living abroad?
8: Nah, you haven't sent money for this month, though. What's happening now?
9: Mama, I'm exhausted. The tax, the bill I'm paying here is too much. I can't even save. I can't even rest. I've been working. Mama, just please, just bear with me. Bear with me.
8: Hey, whoa. But you have to try your best and send the money. We need the money. You know how it is in the country. We need the money. Biko, try your best and send the money. You hear? Thank you, my son.
6: When you're single, you think marriage will remove loneliness, and then you get married.
9: I can't take this. I can't take this anymore from you. You keep coming late from work. I can't take this from you.
8: What are you saying? What are you saying? You must be stupid.
9: No,
8: you must be stupid.
9: You are crazy.
8: I can't be trying.
9: You are crazy. I am the man of the house.
8: Tell me, what are you doing?
9: I am the man of the house.
8: What are you
9: doing? I cannot take this.
8: You are the man.
9: I cannot.
6: The future and plans can be ridiculous sometimes. They seem to be final solutions to life struggles, but can be mere junctions in the long, complex journey of life and career. So don't forget that life is a constant struggle. No matter the money, no matter the visa, no matter the fame or location, everyone is battling one pain or the other, and they do that at different times. So don't stop the struggle. Don't get discouraged. Don't. Keep moving. Keep praying. Keep hope alive.
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There's a time this song was in thing, everywhere you go, it was all around the place. Of course, beautiful song. The time, of course, coming through from Jamaica, this song became a hit, instant hit. Of course, different version. I mean, when I talk about songs that have different versions, this song happened to be one of them. Egyptians, yeah. Egyptians are coming through that beautiful song. Hold You. Yes, straight out of Jamaica. Still swinging with the finest. Yes, it's the night drift now. 25 minutes to the top of the hour of 9. Of course, very shortly, and now bring you the news beat. And right after that, of course, slow down the beat for you, bring you some mid-tempo tunes. And at the other side of that, we'll take you through the network service to bring you the network news. The last time for today to bring the network news. Check out what is happening concerning the news all around Niger and even beyond. Okay. Right. Before I go back to the dead president, Bola Tinubu has directed the ICPC to launch a comprehensive investigation into the activities of the purported Presidential Foreign Intervention Promotion Council. Of course, directive was contained in a statement issued earlier today by the president's special advisor on information and strategy, Bayo Ononuga. The president directed that the investigation be concluded and a comprehensive report submitted to him within 30 days. So, let's see what comes out of that investigation. Let's see what happened. Okay. Are we from that? Still talking about what was the latest in Niger now? The ICPC, of course, has arrested Professor Bello Abubakar, the personal physician to former governor Nasir El-Rufai. Yes, in a statement by John Ode, who happens to be the ICPC spokesperson, Abubakar was arrested today after what the commission described as abuse of privilege by El-Rufai and the medical doctor, and of course, a violation of court order. Of course, the anti-graft agency spokesperson revealed that based on the court's directives, the commission facilitated the former governor's request to receive medical attention and allow him to visit the National Hospital in Abuja under security arrangement in order for him to meet with his personal physician. Now, the visit to the hospital was, however, turned into a meeting which one of the former governor's political associates, Isa Shirikuda, posted photographs on social media. Yes, about 2 p.m. yesterday. So, according to today, the indicated that the visit was utilized for activities outside the scope. Yes, contemplated by the court and the ICPC. So that's why the doctor is being wanted now. Okay. All right. So that's the situation. And earlier I told you, the story concerning, the repentant Boko Haram, those who are surrendering their arms, of course, have been reintegrated. Now the Senate has asked the federal government to stop rehabilitating repentant terrorists and other violent criminals. According to the Red Chamber, who spoke during plenary today, they insisted that individuals found culpable in terrorism and related criminal activity should face the full weight of the law through immediate prosecution. So that's what they arrived at today. Okay, just to give you a slide of what is happening here and there. Don't worry, tomorrow we'll have enough time to talk about some of these things in detail. Okay, my name is Pretty. Olivia Heffron is with me. Together we're riding you through till 10:30 when we wrap things up today to be back tomorrow. But for now, we still have a few things to check out with you. Here is Splice alongside Neyo. And this one is Busted Baby.

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0: What's love got to do about it? Well, love has a whole lot of things to do. Because without love, we can't achieve a whole lot of things. One of the things affecting us in Nigeria is the fact that true love seems not to be existing anymore. Beautiful song, Fajo, alongside Ashanti, was love. Beautiful song coming through on the platform of the Mini Aje record label back in the day, talking about Fat Joe. You know, Fat Joe used to have a twin brother, Big Punisher. He so rest in peace, Big Pun. We're gradually moving towards 9 to bring you the headline news at the top of the hour. 8 minutes till the top of the hour. And of course, at the top of the hour, we'll be on to another beautiful one. Okay, keep it locked right here. Don't move it, don't touch it. Stay swinging with the finest. And of course, this is what we do and how we do it every time. Every beautiful Tuesday like this, bringing you the best. All right, from one classic to another, here is John Rue alongside Ashanti, and this one is titled Mesmerize.
1: I got the call.
0: Mesmerize.
1: Power to the people.
0: Used to be a great song back in the day. Let's drop it right now. Ja Rule Ashanti.
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3: 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I thank you very much for joining us, and here is Newsbeat on the hour.

The Lagos State Government is set to host the maiden edition of the Lagos Grand Horse Race, themed "The Race into the Future," as part of efforts to position Lagos as Africa's leading horse racing and cultural destination. The Finance Secretary, Minister of Tourism, Arts and Culture, Mrs. Olaohuntun Oyekan Ismaila, stated this during a media briefing on the forthcoming event. Represented by the Director of Administration and Human Resources, Mr. Tari Dosumu, the Permanent Secretary said the three-day event scheduled to hold from September 11 to 13 at the National Stadium's Relay is expected to boost tourism, promote cultural heritage, and stimulate economic activities across the state. He noted that the event will feature horse racing, music, fashion, food, and cultural exhibitions, creating a unique platform to showcase Lagos as a premier destination for sports and entertainment tourism. The Lagos State Government has apprehended 396 beggars in a renewed crackdown on street begging, saying those arrested will be provided with necessary assistance and returned to their respective state. The Commissioner for Environment and Water Resources, Tokunbo Wahab, made a revelation in a statement on X. According to Wahab, operatives of the Lagos State Environmental Sanitation Corps, popularly known as the CAI Corps, arrested the beggars as part of the state's ongoing campaign to sanitize the environment and tackle illegal activities. Wahab noted that the exercise forms part of the government's broader efforts to improve public order and environmental sanitation across the state. Lagosians are becoming frustrated due to local petrol prices remaining high, even though global crude oil have dropped. For logistics, for Lagosians, the expected relief at filling stations has remained largely elusive, leaving motorists and other fierce consumers paying through their noses to buy the product. This was the discussion on Metro FM's audience participatory program, Make a Point, where listeners could not hide their displeasure. Mr. Hianacho opined that the government had the power to effectively regulate the prices of goods and services in the country through creating policies and reforms that could cushion the effect of the high cost of living, but rather turn deaf ears to the cries of the masses. Mr. Peter Osifo from Ikotun, who alleged that some oil marketers were benefiting from the extra proceeds, appealed to the government to call the oil marketers to order instead of blaming the issues on Iran, Israel, and U.S. wars. Mr. Pascal from Ikeja argued that the book of lamentation in the scripture was written for Nigerians as the country has moved from being the giant of Africa to a country searching for answers, just as legendary musician late Okosun once sang Kichwe Nigeria. Metafi Faith Mandash, who monitored the program, said other callers urged the government to listen to the voice of the people and provide long-lasting solutions to the fear crisis rather than endless roundtable discussions without any solution. The National Identity Management Commission has enrolled more than 136 million Nigerians and legal residents into the country's national identity database as the government begins implementing the new law aimed at transforming its digital identity infrastructure. The commission made this known in a statement signed by Head of Corporate Communications, NIMC, Kayode Adegoke, following the agency's stakeholders' engagement with the Federal Ministry of Budget and Economic Planning on the implementation of the new NIMC Act. The legislation, which repeals the 2007 NIMC Act, places the national identification number at the center of Nigeria's identity ecosystem through a one-person, one-identity framework designed to create a single, trusted identity system for residents. Under the new law, NIMC will serve as the root certificate authority for the country's digital system infrastructure, with expanded responsibility around digital credentials, cybersecurity, and data protection. And that's it on Newsbeat at 9, as edited by Vera Ikoyong. My name is Pretty Adigoke. Good evening, and thank you very much for being with us.

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2: 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I call her the numero uno in my lifestyle needs. 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
6: 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Keep it
7: coming, coming. I'll be bringing you all of those beautiful mid-tempo tunes for the Night Drifter session for tonight. Thank you very much for being part of it. And of course, we'll be hitting Abuja now for the network news for tonight, the very last for today. And where we return from there, we have examined our closing formality to wrap things up tonight. Let me thank everyone that has been here. And of course, Olivia Heffron, the producer for the shift. My name is Pretty Adigoke. Up we go now to the network service for the network news.
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1: 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The headlines. Presidency inaugurates working group on national policing bill. Nigeria Civil Aviation Authority decries attempt to reduce its statutory revenue. Police dismisses four senior officers over act of misconduct. ICPC arrests personnel, physician to Malam Nasir El-Rufai for alleged violation of court order. The commentary is on flood preparedness, a shared responsibility for safer community. You can follow us on Instagram and X on Radio Nigeria HQ and on Facebook at facebook.com/Radio Nigeria Network. I'm Thomas Bello. Now the news in detail. Presidency inaugurates working group on national policing bill. The working group mandates it to ensure effective operationalization of the state police in the country. President Bola Tinubu has directed the Independent Corrupt Practices and Other Related Offences Commission, ICPC, to conduct a thorough investigation into the activities of a Presidential Foreign Intervention Promotion Council and all related matters. The President directed that the investigation be concluded and a comprehensive report submitted to him within 30 days. The directive follows the discovery of the forfeiture activities within the Council, which was never established by the Federal Government of Nigeria and has no basis in any law, presidential instrument, executive approval or other lawful act of government. Among the issues to be investigated by the ICPC are the forged appointment letters and other official government documents, the use of false claim of presidential appointment to seek or obtain official recognition and diplomatic support, including visa felicitation and the opening of multi-bank accounts in the names of purported government agencies using allegedly forged documents. President Tinubu directed the ICPC to investigate not only the conduct of the principal individual and other collaborators involved, but also the wider circumstances that may have enabled a fictitious body and a false claim of presidential appointment to acquire an appearance of official legitimacy. The President further directed the Commission to identify any weaknesses in government and institutional procedures that may have been exploited and to recommend immediate measures to prevent the recurrence of similar abuses. All ministries, departments and agencies of the federal government have been directed to provide the ICPC, upon lawful request, with all relevant information, records and assistance required for the expeditious completion of the investigation. The Senate has directed its Committee on Foreign Affairs, Diaspora and Non-Governmental Organizations to review the implementation of the Senate previous resolution on Nigeria-South Africa bilateral commitment to enable the Red Chamber take a final position on the continued attacks on Nigerians in South Africa. The Senate took the decision following the debate on the motion on the need to halt the recurring pattern of xenophobic attacks and intimidation against Nigerians and other African nationals in South Africa. Presenting the motion, Senator Asuko Egbeyong, representing Cross River South, told the lawmakers that the anti-migrant groups have issued an illegal ultimatum requiring foreign nationals considered undocumented to leave South Africa by 30th June 2026. He said the deadline, which had already expired, was accompanied by widespread fear, demonstrations and violent attacks on foreign-owned businesses and residences, leading to uncertainty of the safety of Nigerians remaining in South Africa. Senator Egbeyong therefore requested the Senate to prevail on the federal government to direct the Ministry of Foreign Affairs, Nigerian Diaspora Commission and Nigerian High Commission to urgently strengthen emergency consular arrangements and establish a verified register of Nigerians who have been killed, suffered injuries, displacement, unlawful detention, loss of property to facilitate legal redress, restitution and compensation within the Nigeria-South Africa bilateral commitment. The Nigeria Civil Aviation Authority, NCAA, has warned that any move to reduce its statutory share of the 5% ticket sale charge, TSC, could undermine aviation safety and weaken its regulatory oversight of the nation's aviation industry. The Director of Public Affairs and Consumer Protection of the NCAA, Mr. Michael Achimugu, who spoke with journalists in Abuja, said the proposal before the National Assembly to increase the share of the Nigerian Airspace Management Agency, NAMA, would further reduce the authority's funding and limit its ability to carry out safety inspections, personnel training, and other critical regulatory responsibilities. Mr. Achimugu explained that the NCAA is a cost recovery agency responsible for regulating aviation safety and consumer protection, stressing that Nigeria's impressive performance in international aviation safety and security audits is largely due to the authority's effective oversight. He maintained that NAMA was established as a self-sustaining agency with its own revenue sources and should strengthen those channels instead of seeking a larger share of the NCAA's statutory allocation. Mr. Achimugu, however, disclosed that the Minister of Aviation and Aerospace Development, Festus Keyamo, has intervened to resolve the matter and urge stakeholders to refrain from making inflammatory public statements while discussions are ongoing, expressing confidence that the minister's intervention would produce an amicable resolution.
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2: Let's have some peace. 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
1: Presidency inaugurates working group on national policing bill. The working group mandate is to ensure effective operationalization of the state's police in the country. State House correspondent Zakios Babalola reports that the group consists of major stakeholders in the security architecture in the country.
4: The group is tasked with drafting the legal framework necessary to operationalize state police forces across Nigeria, represented by its chief of staff and chairman of the working group, Mr. Femi Abiamela. The president said the move followed the very recent passage of the Constitutional Alteration State Police Bill 2026, which proposes a draft policing structure comprising the Federal Police Service alongside 36 distinct state police services, while the Constitutional Amendment provides the overarching framework for draft policing. President Tinubu emphasized that it does not automatically make it operational. Therefore, the working group has been mandated to deliver a technically robust, implementation-ready draft bill to the National Assembly before the Constitutional Amendment process is fully concluded. The proposed legislation will critically address uniform quality of service nationwide, verifying if a state is equipped to run its own force. Another major area to address is the federal-state coordination, preventing jurisdiction clashes between federal and state forces. The committee is chaired by the chief of staff, Mr. Femi Abiamela.
5: Once the constitutional amendment process on state police is concluded, there will be an expectation amongst the Nigerian people that we begin implementation immediately. That will not be possible without the National Policing Bill and the other consequential amendments. Therefore, immediately following this inaugural meeting, the senior special assistant to the president on planning and research will initiate the operationalization of the secretariat so that the working group's assignment can begin with immediate effect.
4: Speaking for the Nigerian Governors Forum, State Governor Dapo Abiodun praised the executive's proactiveness. He noted that the state police module validates the success of regional security efforts like Amotekun in Southwest. Governor Abiodun promised that the Texas state governors were ready to fast-track the legislation.
6: Matter of fact, I can assure you, Your Excellency Attorney General, that is why the Governors Forum will be working proactively about the time when
4: The Attorney General of the Federation, Mr. Latif Fagbemi, described the initiative as a timely antidote to Nigeria's pressing security challenges.
5: My supplication to the government is that they should please step up to their utmost to ensure the early passage of this constitutional amendment when it gets to the state.
4: The Nigerian Bar Association President, Mr. Afam Osigwe, affirmed the legal community's support, noting that a single national force can no longer effectively police a country of Nigerian size.
6: The entire system of laws around our law enforcement, including the things administration of Criminal Justice Act, including the Police Service Commission legislation, including legislation relating to firearms management and things, will have to change to reflect the new reality. So this committee will produce principally the National Policing Bill. But in addition to that National Policing Bill, we will do an assessment of the statutory matrix that will be affected by this transition.
4: Other members of the committees are the Attorney General of the Federation and Minister of Justice, the National Security Advisor, the Inspector General of Police, the President of the Nigerian Bar Association, the Governors of Ogun and Kwara State, representing the Nigerian Governors Forum. From the Presidential Villa, Zakios Babalola, Radio Nigeria.
1: The Police Service Commission says it has dismissed 4 senior police officers and sanctioned 31 others over various acts of misconduct in a major disciplinary exercise aimed at strengthening accountability within the Nigeria Police Force. A statement by the head of protocol and public relations, Toti Kalu, notes that the 4 dismissed officers were found guilty of gross misconduct, unprofessional conduct and acts unbecoming of public officers. It explains that as part of disciplinary measures, 10 senior officers were demoted, 3 superintendents of police were reduced to the rank of deputy superintendents of police, 2 deputy superintendents of police were reduced to assistant superintendent of police, while 5 assistant superintendents of police were demoted to the rank of inspector. The statement reaffirms the commitments or the commission's zero tolerance policy on indiscipline within the police force. The current board of the commission says it will not condone any form of misconduct by police officers. In another development, the FCT Police Command has arrested 6 members of a kidnapping gang and One Chance Syndicate linked to the abduction of a young woman in Maitama. Addressing newsmen in Abuja, the Commissioner of Police, Ahmed Sanusi, said the suspects, led by 35-year-old Ifeoma Namchi, allegedly kidnapped the victim, demanded a 20 million naira ransom, and eventually collected 8,250,000 naira before releasing her. He explained that police operatives tracked the gang to Niger State and arrested the suspects in Suleja, recovering the full ransom alongside 2 operational vehicles and 1 other exhibit.
7: 8,250,000 naira was fully recovered from them and released again on the 12th of June. This development did not deter us. We remain on the trail of the suspects up until the 5th of July 2026, when our operatives arrested 6 members of the gang in Suleja area of Niger State, 2 of which are children of the gang leader. The suspects include the former Namchi, a female gang leader of a kidnapped gang, very dreaded one too.
1: The police commissioner maintained that Ifeoma Namchi and 1 of her accomplices were previously arrested for similar offences but returned to criminal activities. He urged residents to remain vigilant and continue supporting security agencies with timely and credible information, noting that public cooperation remains critical to preventing crime, apprehending offenders and enhancing the safety of lives and property across the nation's capital. The Center for Crisis Communication, CCC, has called on the federal government and relevant security agencies to prioritize specialized training, capacity building, and improved rescue operation strategies to enhance response time, especially with regards to kidnapping incidents and other security emergencies. The call was contained in the Center's second quarter 2026 National Security and Stability Report presented by the chairman of the Center, retired Major General Chris Olukolade in Abuja, who explained that strengthening operational readiness would improve operational effectiveness, boost public confidence and save lives. The report also urged the media, public commentators and social media users to refrain from sensationalizing kidnapping and ongoing rescue operations.
8: After a thorough review of the report, report, the center expresses deep concern over the convergence of escalating insecurity, widespread disinformation, severe economic hardship, and intensifying ethno-religious polarization, a combination that poses significant risks to national stability and social cohesion. CCB's assessment, derived from the comprehensive monitoring of security and conflict trends throughout the quarter, with particular emphasis recorded in June 2026, reveals a marked deterioration in the country's security landscape.
1: Retired General Olukolade urged stakeholders to work towards promoting national unity as the period covered by the report reflects huge national challenge.
8: Equally concerning are reports of restrictions on press freedom. A particularly disturbing and trend identified during the quarter is the increasing weaponization of ethnic and religious identity by some political actors for partisan purposes.
1: The chairman of the Center for Crisis Communication emphasized that as the nation prepares for another general election, all hands must be on deck as conflict prevention remains a national responsibility.
0: Radio Nigeria, uplifting the people and uniting the nation.
1: The Independent Corrupt Practices and Other Related Offences Commission, ICPC, has arrested Professor Bello Abubakar, the personal physician of former governor of Kaduna State, Mr. Nasser El-Rufai, for alleged violation of court orders and for making false statements. The statement by Mr. John Ode, head, Media and Public Communications, ICPC, the commission expressed concern over developments surrounding a court-approved medical visit granted to El-Rufai, who is currently in the commission's custody. During the course of the medical visit at the private wing of the National Hospital, FCT Pictures posted today on Facebook with El-Rufai, Professor Bello, Isa Kudan and three other associates of the former governor emerged contrary to the purpose of the visit. The ICPC, operating within the ambit of the law, took action. The commission said it will bring this to the attention of the courts while also making it categorically clear that it will not tolerate under any guise the abuse of its goodwill by anybody or group of persons. The Nigerian Association of Medical and Dental Academics, NAMDA, has given the federal government a 21-day ultimatum to conclude negotiations on the review of its 2009 agreement or face an indefinite nationwide strike. In an interview with journalists in Abuja, NAMDA President Ohwe Nosalansi said talks on the union's welfare and conditions of service have remained stalled since April 9 despite repeated engagements. He accused the government of excluding NAMDA from agreements already reached with other university unions, leaving key allowances unpaid. The union warned that the delay is worsening the migration of medical academics and could affect the training of future doctors and dentists. NAMDA said if the government fails to respond within 21 days, it may direct its members to begin an indefinite nationwide strike. The federal government has been urged to strengthen policies that will increase climate investments and promote economic diversification. The country manager of the National or Natural Resource Governance Institute, Ms. Tengi George Ikoli, gave the advice in Abuja at a national dialogue on energy transition to address climate and energy challenges in the country. Addressing participants on the theme, Exploring Energy and Economic Diversification Pathways, Ms. George Ikoli said increased investment in renewable energy, particularly off-grid and small-scale solar solutions, would expand access to clean, reliable and affordable energy.
9: With increasing demand for electricity, jobs, industrial development and economic opportunity, across the world, investment is increasingly shifting towards renewable energy, critical minerals, cleaner technologies and new industrial value chains. Take advantage of the opportunity of the day. Yet, Nigeria's development challenge remains urgent, with all hands required to leverage today's opportunities towards tomorrow's bright future.

0: Donc, tout ça.
1: In sports now, Switzerland and Colombia are currently in second half action in the round of 32, and as at the time of filing this report, it was goalless. Africa's chance of having another representative in the quarterfinals of the 2026 FIFA World Cup was cut short as Egypt suffered a bitter 2-3 loss to Argentina earlier today. Defending champions Argentina reached the FIFA World Cup quarterfinals after overcoming a determined Egypt side in an entertaining round of 16 contests. Egypt looked on course for one of the tournament's biggest upsets after goals from Youssouf Ibrahim and Mohamed Zakaria Abdurraouf put them 2-0 ahead before the Albiceleste produced a remarkable late fight back. The quarterfinal lineup is beginning to take shape. France will take on Morocco, while Spain face Belgium in one of the tournament's biggest showdowns. Norway will also meet England. The commentary is on flood preparedness, a shared responsibility for safer communities. It is written by Onyinyechi Kalu of our Corporate Development and Communications Department.
2: The rainy season is once again upon us, bringing the promise of greener fields, improved agricultural yields, and relief from the scorching heat. Yet, alongside these benefits, comes one of Nigeria's most devastating natural disasters, flooding. Year after year, floods claim lives, destroy homes, wash away farmlands, damage roads and bridges, disrupt livelihoods, and displace thousands of families. This recurring challenge underscores the urgent need for flood preparedness as a shared responsibility among government, communities, and citizens. Nigeria has witnessed increasingly severe flooding in recent years. The catastrophic floods of 2022 affected more than 4.4 million people, displaced over 2.4 million, claimed more than 600 lives, and destroyed over 440,000 hectares of farmland, according to the National Emergency Management Agency and the United Nations Office for the Coordination of Humanitarian Affairs. The disaster also caused extensive damage to schools, health facilities, roads, and other critical infrastructure, worsening food insecurity and economic hardship. Although heavy rainfall is a natural occurrence, the scale of destruction is often aggravated by human activities. Blocked drainage systems, indiscriminate dumping of refuse into gutters and waterways, poor urban planning, deforestation, and illegal construction on floodplains significantly increase flood risks. Many of the losses experienced annually could be prevented through responsible environmental practices and strict compliance with planning regulations. Government at all levels has a critical responsibility to reduce flood risks through constructing and maintaining effective drainage systems, deserting rivers and canals, enforcing environmental and building regulations, investing in resilient infrastructure, and providing timely weather forecasts and early warning alerts to residents of vulnerable communities. One of the simplest yet most effective flood prevention measures is proper waste disposal. Refuse should never be dumped into drains, streams, or waterways, as blocked drainage channels are a major cause of urban flooding. Regular environmental sanitation should be embraced, while households and neighborhood associations should take ownership of keeping their surroundings clean. Landlords, developers, and town planners must also ensure that buildings comply with approved planning standards. Construction of natural waterways and floodplains not only violates environmental regulations, but also endangers lives and property. Community leaders, traditional institutions, religious organizations, youth groups, and civil society organizations have important roles in promoting public awareness. Through sustained sensitization campaigns, communities can be educated on flood prevention, evacuation procedures, emergency contacts, first aid, and other safety measures that can save lives during emergencies. Parents and guardians must pay special attention to children during periods of heavy rainfall. Children should be discouraged from playing in flooded streets, open drains or rivers, while motorists should avoid driving through flooded roads where the depth and strength of the water are uncertain. The growing impact of climate change has further increased the frequency and intensity of extreme weather events worldwide. Rising temperatures have altered rainfall patterns, making floods more frequent and severe. This reality demands stronger collaboration among government agencies, environmental experts, development partners, the private sector, and citizens to build safer and more resilient communities. The National Emergency Management Agency and state emergency management agencies must continue to strengthen disaster preparedness by pre-positioning relief materials, conducting simulation exercises, improving emergency response systems, and working closely with local communities. Flood preparedness is about taking deliberate steps to prevent avoidable tragedies. Every Nigerian has a responsibility to protect lives, property, and the environment by keeping drainage channels free of refuse, observing environment.

0: better prepared for the challenges of the future.
1: That commentary on flood preparedness, a shared responsibility for safer communities, was written by Oninyechi Kalu and presented by Okemute Iguriase. And on to end the news, here's a recap of our major stories. The presidency inaugurates working group on national policing bill. Nigeria's Civil Aviation Authority has decried attempt to reduce its statutory revenue. The Police Service Commission has dismissed 4 senior officers over act of misconduct. We also told you that the Independent Corrupt Practices and Other Related Offences Commission has arrested personal physician Tumalam Nasir El-Rufai for alleged violation of court orders. That's the news as edited by Shuaibu Ibrahim and the production team. I'm Thomas Bedlow. Good night.

0: From before dawn till way after dusk, she's with me. Whether I'm driving, in a taxi or in a bus, she's with me. Here, there, and everywhere, she's with me. She clarifies my days and suits my nights with friendly voices and great music. I call her the numero uno in my lifestyle needs. I call her Metro FM 97.7. And the beat goes on.
1: 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This is Metro 97.7 FM in Lagos. And it is at this point we want to thank you very much for being part of our Word for Today. It's been an awesome day. And of course, the seventh day of July 2026. Time check now is 10:30. And we would like to bring today's broadcast to a close now as we observe our closing formalities, hoping that you'll be there tomorrow morning when we begin another day's broadcast. On the DOT, God willing. Thank you very much for being there. You're highly appreciated. I want to thank everyone that has made my job very lovely one today. The team of the engineers, Philip Honor, is the one taking charge there. Of course, this beautiful day. And of course, those are the ICT department and unit. Of course, those are the transmitting end at Shogunle. I say God bless everyone. A team of the producers here and my microphone partner for today, Hamid Olaleko. My name is Pretty Adegoke. Tomorrow morning we'll be here, bright and early, to start another day. Until then, keep your head up and don't forget to switch off all electrical appliances before going to bed. Good night and God bless you.
0: From before dawn till way after dusk, she's with me. Whether I'm driving, in a taxi or in a bus, she's with me. Here, there, and everywhere, she's with me. She clarifies my days and suits my nights with friendly voices and great music. I call her the numero uno in my lifestyle needs. I call her Metro FM 97.7.